0: From before dawn till way after dusk, she's with me. Whether I'm driving, in a taxi or in a bus, she's with me. Here, there, and everywhere, she's with me. 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

The time is 4 minutes gone past 5 o'clock. Good morning. This is Metro 97.7 FM in Lagos. And of course, it's another beautiful day here. Today is Wednesday, the 5th day of August, 2026. So glad to have you joining this beautiful morning. First, let me say thanks to God in heaven for another opportunity to be here this morning. Another opportunity to be able to open our eyes into the land of the living, and we open our mouths to say things that are being said by the living alone. May his name be praised forever. I will thank you for waking up with us this beautiful Wednesday, the first midweek in the month of August 2026. And we thank you very much for always making this dial your preferred dial, Metro 97.7 FM in Lagos. On behalf of staff and management and the entire crew, my name is Pretty Adegoke. I welcome you to another day's broadcast right here on Metro 97.7 FM in Lagos. As always, carefully packaged programs have been lined up for your listening pleasure, and one after the other, we shall be serving them to you from now to close down later at 10:30 p.m. Let me intimate you what you expect today. As always, 5 minutes gone past five now. In the next 5 minutes, we'll get straight into the inspirational breath of our program, where we'll play you lovely tunes and, of course, sponsored religious programs. 20 minutes to 6 will be time for worship, Word and Wonders with Pastor Ralph C. Obed. 6 o'clock, Living by the Answer will come through, courtesy of Live Voices International Christian Churches. Reverend Sholari Ogun is the one that will be leading us in the teaching this morning, as always. And after that, we'll get straight into the newspaper headline segment of AM Lagos Live, where we look through papers, what they are writing and what they have been saying in their front, of course, inside, of course, the back pages. We'll have your reactions read, and we'll go straight to the network service. In Abuja for the network news, the first today, we'll be there for an hour or thereabout, and when we return at 8 or thereabout, we'll continue with the fun and serving you breakfast hot, fresh and spicy on AM Lagos Live. Tidbit, chit-chat, sport, entertainment, weather report and much more. Make a point. Aviation runway and all of these will be part of the program this morning. Destination point is 10. We'll bring you the news beat on the hour of 10 a.m. Done with that, get ready into Media Lounge. Beautiful vibes all the way, non-stop hits, one after the other, entertainment gist all through. At midday, we have the major news for the afternoon belt, news at noon, and the fun continues all the way till 1:30 p.m. when we bring on Sports Summit crew for today's Sports Summit newsreel from the Combined Service of Radio Nigeria Lagos Operation. Is a 30-minute news broadcast. We'll be coming through at 2 p.m. 2:30, we get back into the cafe for the week. It's going to be the midweek edition as we reopen the cafe, traveling all around the world on the wings of music. The word music, alternative sound, as I like to call them, and all the way till 4 p.m. At 4, we get straight into the network service one more time for the network news. And of course, after that is the drive time officially kicking off, looking through traffic situation in and around the city, and beautiful tunes that were accompanying the big vibes all the way. 6 o'clock, we have the major news for the evening belt. Ladies of Eve come through after that one. Of course, what will be in their mind today, we don't know. So you wait at that time when you have another time on the program. Night drifts take the air all the way after that till 10 p.m. Don't forget with Newsbeat at 9. At 10 o'clock, we join Abuja for the network news. 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

That was definitely, you don't need no other. What else do you need? Everything you need, we got it right here on Metro 97.7 FM. You don't need no other, because we give you all the time, the best every time. Beautiful song right here coming from Sia, doing Cheap Trees. Yes, I don't need no other. I need everything I need right here. Is right here, Metro 97.7 FM, bringing you all of those beautiful vibes on this version of our program, This Beautiful Morning. Of course, you know, you can also be part of Inspiration Hour. You can bring your sponsored messages. Yes, you can bring your messages here. We'll definitely do you good. So that's this segment is basically for such, of course, beautiful tunes and messages from the throne of grace. That's how we do it, and that's how we roll every time. Now, talking about messages from the throne of grace, let's get into it right now, because we'll be running straight now to Lily's International Christian Outreach to bring on the message. Yes, another beautiful message coming this morning. Our time is now 20 minutes to 6 o'clock, and let's bring on Pastor L.C. Obed for today's worship, word and wonders.

We welcome you in the name of our Lord Jesus Christ to another presentation of Worship, Word and Wonders, brought to you by Lily's International Christian Outreach. We pray in the name of Jesus that this program will be a blessing to you, and that the Word of God will grant you the joy you need for this day, the breakthrough and the miracles. I pray that you operate in the realm of the miraculous. May the gift and spirit of miracles become your reality in this season. In Jesus' name, amen.

0: So, brethren, we've been talking about
1: a vibrant life.
0: Oh, Father, thank you. And then now we get into the components and the different dimensions where we will manifest this vibrancy, this vibrant life. Brethren, we are spirit beings in the image of God. We are spirit beings in the image of God. And then we are human beings because we have earth, humus, soil. Our bodies are composed with earth. This body is an earthly suit that makes us valid on earth. And then we have a soul. That soul is that component of our being that God made a living soul, meaning in his image, we are spirit beings. To be valid on earth, we have a human body, because a spirit without a body is a ghost. And then we have a soul. That soul is that immaterial part of us that makes us a people who can receive information with our five senses. In other words, I call the soul, that part of us that has three components, are five senses. A living soul has five senses. We have the ability to smell. We have the ability to taste. We have the ability to hear. We have the ability to see. And we have the ability to feel. The five senses that allow the human soul to receive from the world around them. Therefore, I pray today that our five senses, our vision, be 2020. Pray for your vision. Pray that your eyes will see well. Pray that God will improve your vision, your ability to see in the name of Jesus. Pray that God will improve your ability to smell. You know, sometimes we get a cold or a virus or something, and the ability to smell and taste goes, and it's a very difficult experience if you've ever had it. And so we pray that God will cause us to be vibrant in health in terms of our vision, our ability to smell, our ability to taste, our ability to hear, and our ability to feel. So a vibrant life, a vibrant person will have divinely healthy vision. May God touch our eyes in the powerful name of Jesus. No matter what our age is, may we ask God in this season, Lord, I want to live a vibrant life. Touch my eyes and let me see. Touch my nose, touch my sense of smell so that I can smell. There are people whose profession it is to discern smells. They work in perfumeries. They can tell you which flower has this smell. That's what they do. They're trained to smell. May God improve our ability to smell in the name of Jesus. May God improve our ability to taste. There are people who also have the ability to taste. Oh, you have not tasted yet the goodness of God in the dimension that it is coming. Eye had not seen, ear had not heard, neither has it entered into the heart of man the things that God has prepared for them that love him. He's revealing them by his Spirit. I pray that the grace to see better, the grace to smell better, the grace to taste better, the grace to hear better, the grace to feel better will come upon us this month in the powerful name of Jesus. That grace to live a vibrant life physically. And then we receive all this into our heart. Our heart is the retainer of all what we've received from our receiver. I pray that the Lord will create in me and create in you a clean heart and renew a right spirit within us, that our heart physically and spiritually will be in such a positive, healthy state that it will think great thoughts. Hallelujah. That it will receive and retain great good things. Oh, David was able to say, my heart is inditing a good matter. A vibrant heart will be thinking good things, good thoughts. Oh, that we internalize and receive great good things into our heart, the retainer. And then we begin to reason. Hey, reason in a healthy manner. Oh, have the positive what ifs. Begin to think in the realm of possibility. For you are with God, and with God nothing shall be impossible. If we don't use what God has given us to the ultimate note now, When will we use it? If not now, when? If not from this day now, when can we manifest the vibrant life that God came to give us? Our Savior said, I am come that you might have life and have it more abundantly. That abundant life manifests in the vibrance that is possible with God in all of our lives, to the glory of God, in the powerful name of Jesus. Yes, that vibrant life, may it come upon me and come upon you in the powerful name of Jesus. These five senses that receive, may what we receive, what we think, what we retain, be Philippians 4:8 compliant. The word of God says to us, this is part of the pathway to that vibrant life that we are praying for, that it will be our reality to the glory of God. Oh, with God, nothing shall be impossible. May our thought process be Philippians 4:8 compliant in the name of Jesus. The word of God says, Philippians chapter 4 verse 8, it says, finally, brethren, whatsoever things are pure, whatsoever things are honest, whatsoever things are just, whatsoever things are of good report, if there be any virtue and if there be any praise, think on these things. Brethren, may God give us the grace to have Philippians 4:8 compliant thoughts in this season. This is the eighth month of the year. It is a season of new beginnings. As a man thinketh, so is he. If you're going to manifest the vibrance of God, if you're going to experience the vibrant life to the glory of God, then we've got to intentionally be Philippians 4:8 compliant in our thinking. Those five senses that we're praying will experience the vibrance of God. We also pray for them in the spiritual, that my vision spiritually will be 2020. That my sense to smell and discern spiritually will be excellent. That my ability to taste and see that the Lord is good will be excellent. That by the mercies and grace of God, I'll get into that space where I can feel spiritually, I can hear spiritually, for in Him is life. If I am in Christ, then I must be alive. And to be alive means to have my five senses working well physically and working well spiritually. That my eyes will be opened, that my spiritual eyes will be opened, that I will have the ability to taste and see that the Lord is good, that I will see the goodness of God in this land of the living, to the glory of God in the powerful name of Jesus. Brethren, that's what God is calling us into, that we be alive physically and be alive spiritually, that, oh, our soul will magnify the Lord. And our spirit will praise His name. Oh, brethren, God is calling me and calling you to arise and shine, for your light is come. Yes, and the glory of the Lord is risen upon you. Thank you, Father, for the prophecy you gave the prophet Isaiah for us to internalize and materialize in our time. Isaiah chapter 60 says, arise, shine, for thy light is come. Yes, arise and shine, for thy light is come, and the glory of the Lord is risen upon thee. Oh, darkness may cover the earth, and gross darkness the people. But hear this, brethren, the ones who desire to be vibrant, the Bible says, but the Lord shall arise upon thee, and his glory shall be seen upon thee. Oh, how many are excited about the vibrant life that the Lord has prepared and preserved for us and is presenting to us this August. He says, and the glory of the Lord is risen upon thee. Brethren, there's a time when the stage seems dark and then the lights come on. And who is on the stage gets a different look. All of a sudden, all the lights are blended together to give you that glorious look. We're not talking about stage light. We're talking about the glory light. But that the Lord is saying to us, ask me for a vibrant season, that the glory of the Lord will arise upon you. That light is on, brethren. Hey, the darkness is over. The light is come. Oh, may we walk in that vibrancy. May we walk in the liberty where Christ has made us free. and not again be entangled in the yoke of bondage. Oh, may God lift us high where we belong, that we beyond the reach of everything that is beneath us by the plan and purpose of God for our lives. Oh, brethren, if you're hearing nonsense, you're flying too low. It's time to fly higher. It's time to fly higher in the powerful name of Jesus.
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trying to cruise there doing Jesu, because most definitely. When you're live like this, you should be able to shout like this and, of course, show appreciation for another beautiful day. Not everyone is having the opportunity and the privilege to see a brand new day like this. So when you see one, you need to be glad and rejoice in it, like this and like that. Tony Chris doing Jesu and bringing our time now to 6 o'clock. And here comes Living by the Answer with Reverend Olusola Areogun.

0: We welcome you to Living by the Answer, sponsored by the Dream Center of the Life Voices International Churches. Come and enjoy the teaching ministry of one of God's choicest servants, Reverend Olushola Ayodele Areogun. We believe God with you that God's dreams for your life will certainly come to pass as you hear God's word and apply the truths in Jesus' name. Stay tuned and get blessed.
1: Praise the Lord. Welcome to another exciting time in God's presence and the word of God. I'm sure you have been waiting for me. I believe God with you today that God's dreams for your lives will suddenly come to pass as you hear the word of God and apply the principles to your lives in Jesus' name. Father, bless your word today and cause your kingdom to increase tremendously by it in Jesus' name. Amen.
2: There are spirits in heaven that have not come here. They are already existing. There are spirits that have come here, used a body, and they have died. And that spirit is not dead. The body has died. That spirit is now separated from that body. It's gone back either to heaven or to hell. So at death, what was united at birth is separated. Do you get that? Huh? Now, in the unity of the body and spirit, you will see that spirit, soul, body. If it's only body, what feels pain? Huh? Really? What do you hear with? Your ear or your brain? Your ear is what it listens through, but the processing that is it in your mind. So at the uniting of the body at birth, God joined the spirit, the soul. Is that okay? The soul can go with the body while it's on the earth here, or go with the spirit. That's where, when we talk of renewing the mind and all that, you see how your body, your soul is either siding your body or siding your spirit. Are you following what I'm saying? When people go to hell, what part of their existence go to hell or go to heaven? You understand that? Is it only the body that suffers in hell, or the soul is joined to it? I hope you're following what I'm saying. All right. In the course of teaching, you'll be getting all that. But first of all, understand that death is not cessation. It is separation. That spirit will either go to heaven or go to hell if he's born again or not. And then at birth, there's a unity of a spirit that's existing with a body now that is being formed. I hope you understand that. Praise God. Okay, so let me give you Titus chapter 2. Now, don't forget the statement I made. We are talking of Holy Spirit and you. Is that correct? That Jesus brought us into sonship. The Holy Spirit brings us into the manifestation of sonship. Is that okay? If you don't enter into the manifestation of sonship, you wasted sonship itself. I hope you can now, just if you take the physical baby, you will know that you see babies that have suffered some damages in the birthing process, like hemorrhage in the brain. That you see a baby has a Down syndrome, has some things and all that. You understand what I'm saying? That baby's ability to enter into the fullness of the potential of humanity has been compromised. Do you understand what I'm saying? Medicine and science is looking for ways to restore it back and do whatever. Okay? The devil's attack against the Christian is not necessarily to take you to heaven or send you back home. If he can do that, but he wants to compromise the ability of this baby spirit born in the image and the likeness of God from entering into the manifestation of sonship. The manifestation of sonship is the answer to the devil's misbehavior on the earth. The manifestation of your own sonship is God's judgment on the devil somewhere. When Jesus came, he came to show us how man was to live if he had not fallen. When you enter into the sonship manifestation, you will have a demonstration that people will say, Jesus is alive again. That is a journey we are on. I hope you follow what I'm saying. And a journey that you will be on till you meet Jesus. In that journey, the Bible describes it in 2 Corinthians 3:18. We all with unveiled faces, beholding as in a mirror, the image of the glory of the Lord, we are changed into that same image from glory to glory to glory to until we go into that glory. Are you following what I'm saying? That change, it is by the Spirit of the Lord. So you can see that anything we are doing in Christianity that we minimize the Holy Spirit is actually a great advantage to the devil. It is not a benefit to the program of God. While I understand the importance and the primacy of salvation and being born again, celebrating salvation at the expense of the purpose of salvation is not Bible wisdom.
3: Maybe you are here today and you don't have Jesus as your Lord and Savior, or you used to serve him but you are backsliding. And you are telling Jesus, today, I want to become a member of this kingdom. You may have been coming, you enjoy the gift of the kingdom, but attending church service is different from becoming a member. And if you are doing that, put your right hand on your chest and pray after me. Lord Jesus, today, I accept your sacrifice. You shed your blood for my sins. You gave your life for me. I believe that and I accept that. And I submit myself to you to be my Lord and Savior from this day forward and forever. Thank you for accepting me. I receive my sins washed by your blood now. I become a child of God by your word and by your spirit. Thank you. In Jesus' name I pray. Amen.
4: I'm sure you've been greatly blessed by that explosive teaching of God's word. 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
1: It's Ryan Metro 97.7 FM, this beautiful city of Lagos. It is the 5th day of August 2026, and we're glad to have you joining this beautiful morning again. And of course, first part of call on AM Lagos Live every morning. Thank you for being here. What we do, in case you're listening for the very first time, this segment of the show is we check out the headlines from different dailies. And of course, we allow you to give you the opportunity to react to what you be hearing on the newspaper headline segment. Well, for the military, it's time to rejoice now. They went to bed last night and woke up this morning with good news. So such news is what I wish for all of us this morning. Because from September, they are going to be having big increment in their salaries and emoluments. Yes. If you're a corporal, lance corporal, you're a private soldier, you have about 80% increment in your salaries. That's what you're going to be getting. Why, if you are the senior officers, you're about 30%. I'm talking about the colonels, the lieutenant colonels, the captains. While others, warrant officer Kida, about 50% increment. Wow. Time to rejoice for the military, right? Okay, now. So, I mean, we need to spoil them. According to the president, spoil them so that they can give them all of the things they need so they can defend the nation. But the money, the wage bill is getting bigger. I just hope we are able to sustain this wage bill, because NLC is also going to be asking for increment any moment from now. People are saying, what are those ones even waiting for, sir? With all of these sufferings that workers are facing. Anyway, that's not why I'm here this morning. I'm just bringing you the good news that the president gave to the military last night. So welcome this morning to AM Lagos Lightning Super Headline segment. My name is Pretty. The finest is here this beautiful morning, and this is how we roll every time, all times. Of course, let me take you through the newspaper headline segment. Now, but first thing, let me let you know, I have the Punch newspaper this morning. Vanguard is here. Daily Post is with me. The Nation is here. And of course, I have the Guardian newspaper. But first thing first, you know, I'd like to take you through what the weather report is good, taking the kind of shape it's taking at this time. Well, we thank God the rains decided to subside now. We're in August. So in Lagos, there's not been rain in about 3 days ago, right? Okay. So for 3 days now, it's been okay in Lagos, so no time to complain. So the weatherman says today is going to be looking cloudy in Lagos. Is it going to rain? I don't know yet, but the way it is, it's going to be cloudy for now. And the precipitation will be 19%, and humidity is 93%, while the wind will be moving at 8 km per hour for Lagos. The lowest temperature

Lagos will experience today with 24 degrees Celsius, while the highest will be 29 degrees Celsius. In Asaba in Delta State, it is a cloudy weather as well, 25 degrees lowest temperature, 27 degrees highest temperature is what Asaba will be looking like. In Abuja, is mostly cloudy situation with 22 degrees lowest temperature, 27 degrees highest temperature. For the city of Calabar, as we speak right now, is experiencing rain. Yes, light rains are going on in Calabar right about now, with the temperature between 24 and 27 degrees Celsius. In Enugu, it's also raining there at this period. Yes, as we speak right now, it's having light rain showers in Enugu. Temperature between 23 and 27 degrees Celsius. The same situation is what we're having in Lokoja. It's also raining in Lokoja at this time, and it's going to be like that for most part of the day. And then later it will increase to a partly sunny, partly cloudy situation. Temperature between 24 and 29 degrees Celsius. It's mostly cloudy in Kaduna, the capital of Kaduna State, 22 degrees lowest temperature and 29 degrees highest temperature. Cloudy weather is what we have in Yola, Adamawa State, and of course the temperature is between 23 and 32 degrees Celsius. Wherever you find yourself, you try as much as possible to be a good Nigerian. From here, we wish you the very best of this beautiful, beautiful Wednesday, the first in August. And let's go right now. Let's begin with the Vanguard newspaper this morning. Of course, the banner headline on today's Vanguard newspaper is about the issue, the statement credited to Yesom Wike, and the story says, "And Wike, Northern youths at war over Onaeka." Of course, FCT minister, he said yesterday, the Archbishop Emeritus of Catholic Archdiocese of Abuja, John Cardinal Onaeka. FCT Minister, he said yesterday, the Archbishop Emeritus of Catholic Archdiocese of Abuja, John Cardinal Onaeka, was not neutral during the last election. So that was what Northern youths are reacting to. Of course, so that was what the story is saying. Wiki, Northern youths at war over Onaeka. Reps committee to interrogate alleged PFIPC DG. We're talking about Matthew Adeyemi, in undisclosed location and undisclosed date as well. Why are they making it undisclosed? I don't know, but that's what they are telling us this morning. That's the situation, and that's the way it's going to be looking like. Okay. Reps committee to interrogate alleged PFIPC DG in undisclosed location, date, 21 feared dead, 37 abducted as terrorists attack Sokoto community. Not again. God have mercy. I walked away from power rather than compromise my integrity. This one is accredited to Octogenarian Ebrajolo. That's the name. Talking about Victor Ebrajolo. And of course, moving on, this one says the Naira down to 1,420 Naira to a dollar in parallel market. Police invite VDM, summon AIG Moshood Jimo over allegations. 2027, Uzodinma to inaugurate RHA Diaspora Youth Directorate Coordinators in Toronto. Yes, they're talking about Canada. And you have this one, still from the Vanguard. 2027, Ododo's priority now is delivering Tinubu other APC candidates in Kogi. Oladele is the one talking. Go Green, APM Terminals, Apapa leads major port cleanup drive. All right. And you have this one as well. Onaeka supports nobody, Amechi counters Wike's claim. Still from the Vanguard, you have this 2027 already concluded. Governor Sani vows to give Tinubu 95% of Kaduna votes. Okay. And this one, still from the Vanguard newspaper, you have 21-year-old Nigerian basketballer.

0: Toby Loba arrested in U.S. over rape charge. God have mercy. Over rape charge. God have mercy. Anyway, let's leave it like that. In the Vanguard, from that unfortunate story, let's drop the Vanguard newspaper. Okay? And now let's take you straight to the Punch newspaper for this morning. The banner headline on the Punch newspaper says military salaries hit 924 billion naira as Tinubu approves pay rise. All right. That's what the story is saying. Military salaries hit 924 billion naira as Tinubu approves pay rise. That's what the story is saying. Okay. And you have this one. Ex-NIPOS boss urges FG to link NINs with verified address. Is what the story is saying. Okay. And you have this one. Boeing 737 Mark 7 secures FAA flight approval. Is another story on the Punch newspaper this morning. Still taking headlines from the Punch. You have this one. Robbers shoot lasso graduates during attack on POS operator. Nigerian stars who broke new ground in Glasgow. Who are they? Go check them out on the Punch newspaper for this morning. And the DHQ reopens surrender window for Southeast gunmen. When we say DHQ, we're talking about defense headquarters. Police summon very dark man, quiz AIG over allegations. And you also have this one. Fake agency probe reps to grill controversial DG at undisclosed location. FG votes 2.5 trillion naira for Abuja Lokoja Enugu PH122 road. And of course, that's what the story is saying. Still on the Punch newspaper, robbers shoot lasso graduate during attack. Very unfortunate story. U.S. charges Nigerian basketball players with rape. Air Peace begins Lagos Conakry Bamako flight operations. And you have five arrested for selling meat from dead cattle in Borno. Immigration busts human trafficking syndicate, arrest 11 foreigners in Lagos, is another story on the Punch newspaper. Police spoil criminal networks, recover 78 million naira solar equipment in Kaduna raids, is another story on the Punch newspaper. Suspected headers kill four in Fred Benue attack. And you also have this one. Lagos court jails illegal forex dealer 2 months. Okay. And before I leave the Punch, let me look through some of these political stories. They're not will give Tinubu 95% vote. Obasanjo forum urges ADC to release Lagos reps candidate. Osun poll Davido to speak on security INEC. And that will be today. Yes, Davido is going to be doing that. Article force FG over 1.08 trillion naira allocation to cooperative college. And you also have this one. Stop blaming Tinubu Oyetola for your woes. APC replies Adeleke. And why Fubara wasn't allowed to seek second term. This is according to Wike. Abia LP chieftains set up strategic committees. Reaffirm support for OT. And this Wike Force on Aka says religious leaders shouldn't be partisan. These are the major headlines on the Punch newspaper this morning. Okay. I move away from the Punch newspaper now. I grab the Daily Post newspaper. The banner headline on today's Daily Post newspaper is credited to Patu Tommy, and it says Nigeria of today worse than Abacha era. That's what the story is saying. The banner headline on the Daily Post, Nigeria of today worse than Abacha era. That's what Pat Utomi is saying this morning. Tinubu approved salary increases for military personnel. Nine burnt beyond recognition. in Bochi Road crash is another story on the Daily Post newspaper. And you have this one, still from the Daily Post. APP candidates in Olu Zone sends birthday wishes to national leader Ikenga Imo Igochinyere. Okay, and you have this. I don't respond to my subordinate. Amaechi fires back at Wike. And 2027, Tinubu should have assured Nigerians APC will slug it out with ADC, PDP, others. Amaechi. And this one, still about politics, we'll do whatever Tinubu wants us to do at the field. This is according to Amaechi. And 2027, crisis hits NDC as two aspirants clash over INEC's upload of candidates in Edo. 2027 election already concluded. North will give Tinubu 95% vote. Kaduna Governor Ubasani is one talking there. And Amaechi has no electoral value in Rivers. Wike is one talking right there. And still from the Daily Post, you have more stories there. Onaika, I have classmates in primary, secondary schools. Amaechi mocks Tinubu's government. And still about Amaechi, said, I have a problem with Tinubu sending attack dogs against Christians. Has no respect. This is Amaechi that is saying all of these things. And away from that, U.S. firm moves to stop Tinubu's meeting with Trump. Why? How? Okay, that's what the story is saying. Brendan Gwari, Kaduna grateful to President Tinubu, Ubasani, and woman rescued after allegedly jumping into Lagos Lagoon from Carter Bridge. Why? Lawyer convicted of killing girlfriend, burning her body to cover tracks. Kebbi police arrest two suspects linked to abduction of military recruits is another story on the Daily Post. And you have this one there as well. Police recover stolen Toyota Highlander abandoned in Taraba. Immigration rescues two trafficking victims, arrest 12 suspects. And police arrest suspected armed robbers, recover gun in Lagos. All of these stories I'm taking from the newspaper we call the Daily Post newspaper this morning. They spread me fake dollar on my wedding. Pella laments. Pella. Okay. And in sports, you have this one. Wafu B under 20 championship. Mekaba promises better flying Eagles against Cote d'Ivoire. And transfer. You have Onyedika pens farewell message to Club Brugge. And these headlines are from the the Daily Post newspaper this morning. And that takes us to the Nation newspaper now. Businessman Adeyemi scammed me of 400 million naira. Wow. Businessman Adeyemi scammed me of 400 million naira. Ha, this Adeyemi is in. God have mercy. The odds coming against him on a daily basis. Wike Amaechi differ on Onaika's outburst is another story on the Nation newspaper. And you have Nwobodo dismisses report of tension in Nkanu over land dispute. Group pleads with federal government Abdulrazak over state of roads, electricity, and we have Otedola invest over 600 billion naira in First Bank. There's another story on the Nation newspaper. And Obasanjo and his 2027 calculations. This one is a piece on the Nation newspaper. How I transitioned from pharmacy to politics. Honorable Zainab is the one giving us the story right there. So these are the major headlines on the Nation newspaper. All right, and that takes me to the Guardian newspaper. For your time check this beautiful morning, right about now, it's 29 minutes gone past 6. And, you know, you can send in your messages via our different platforms on Facebook. You can go on facebook.com/metro977live. The headlines have been posted there for you. Drop the headlines. I mean, your comments below the headlines. I'll be taking them very shortly. And at on WhatsApp portal, if you want to use the WhatsApp portal, you can send your message to 0916-257-1214. 0916-257-1214. And for SMS, is 0901-133-9791. The last paper before me this morning, let me take this, The Guardian, before I take this short breather, then I'll attend to your messages. Okay. This one on the banner headline says 40% salary increase agreement, 57 state universities, others in limbo over selective implementation, is the banner headline on The Guardian newspaper for this morning. 21 feared dead, 37 abducted as bandits raid Sokoto Plateau communities. And this one, wicked defense Tinubu's reforms dismisses Obi Atiku's ambition. Dan Soho, FG's $1 billion port modernization on course. And FG targets broadband expansion with 90,000 kilometer fiber optic rollout. And we have this one as well. ADC Rulak Shuore faults state police bill process over transparency timing. And FG targets, we have this one. Capital rules sparks fresh pension consolidation as premium trust fund plan merger. And you have this one. Awolowo Foundation opens nominations for 2026 Leadership Prize. Sectoral Leadership Awards is another story on the Guardian newspaper for this morning. Navy Customs intercept 4 boats carrying 518 bags of suspected smuggled rice in Badagry. LSPWC pledges to fix collapsing Lagos roads despite downpours. Okay. Jubilation as philanthropies donate 52 boreholes in Ogun communities. Apanudon charges officers to uphold professionalism, human rights. And you have this one. Ogun CP tasks hunters on intelligence gathering, security collaboration. And you have church offers free medical care, relief materials to Alakpere residents. And still from the Guardian newspaper is this story. It says police recover 300 cartons of counterfeit drugs, arrest 2 suspects. All of these headlines taken from the Guardian newspaper this beautiful morning. Okay. And frontier basins, how scramble for oil blocks moved beyond Niger Delta. Iran-US tension didn't disrupt gas supply. Power Gas Africa talking there. So all of these stories are from the Guardian newspaper for this morning. And that's where I'll drop it this morning so I can take your messages. All right, so 26 minutes to the top of the hour. It's time for your messages now. But first thing first, let me have a short breather. Yes, after this breather, then I'll turn to your messages this morning. Keep them coming. On WhatsApp is 0916-257-1214. 0916-257-1214. 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
0: That's right, Metro 97.7 FM in Lagos. Thank you for being there. Of course, let's turn to your messages now. 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All right. For first Facebook, if you want to use Facebook, yeah, you go on Facebook. It is Metro 977 Live. That's our name on Facebook, at Metro 977 Live. LIVE. If you see any other one, it's fake. It's not us. Okay, let's begin on Facebook there, where Chili Edwin says, indeed, Obasanjo swore not to be alive to see Atiku rule Nigeria, and truly he knows Atiku better than any other Nigerian based on their work together. Though both men owe Nigerians a lot to explain, because they laid the foundation for what we are going through today and must be held responsible. He says, no matter how you strengthen the electoral process, there can't be such free and fair election, because it's not there anywhere in the world, including America. And free and fair election doesn't produce the best person, because propaganda and deceit play major roles in politics. That's your message. Okay. And Emmanuel Okorafo. Emmanuel Smart Okorafo says, my problem is Festus Keamu with Arise TV anchor. Festus said in olden days that you don't need to go to school to obtain primary and secondary school certificate. How did you get here? Nothing is wrong with our president, who submitted his credentials without primary and secondary certificate. How did he jump to University of Chicago? INEC, how many times did I call you? You are not independent again. And that's your message. Omaga, also Francis Omaga Namani says, good morning. Suspected health men killed 4 in fresh Benue attacks. This is too bad and devastating. FG should, as a matter of urgency, come up with anti-open grazing law to checkmate the activities of Fulani herdsmen in this country. The attacks and killings are becoming too alarming, says may God help us. Excuse me. All right, Chile Edwin again says, when Akon deliberately told Nigerians what they want to hear, especially for those who don't like Tinubu, but he failed to acknowledge the positive impact of this government, especially in the area of education and massive infrastructural investment across the country, yet he's a Christian leader. Anyway, that's your message. Ma Olebara, that's Dr. Mrs. Ma Olebara from Owerri, says it was Martin Luther King Jr. who said that our lives begin to end the day we become silent about things that matter. We in Nigeria have allowed evil to soar to high heavens, and when evil reaches its ceiling, it nosedives. We are embarrassed with the way things are going on in this country. I join Jim Reeves to say that we cannot feel at home anymore in this world. Okay, Chinedu Mokafo says, good morning. It may be difficult to have the electoral institutions strengthened for a free, fair, peaceful election due to the existing 40 electoral act that have created some windows of manipulations. Nigerians should keep praying for the mercies of our time. Mbam Godwin says, good morning, pretty. Please, which way Nigeria? Nigerians, Kwenu, please. He says, moto we una enter, where in the carry una go. I don't know which moto. Okay. All right. Thank you. I'll be back to the Facebook portal again. You can send your messages there. But let me check the text portal now and the WhatsApp portal as well, where this message is from. Okay. 6-2, thank you. I got your message. Thank you for greeting us always. And this one from Mayor from Ikotunigbe says, nice morning to all Nigerians home and abroad. Why is it that when you tell or advise the government of Tinubu, his attack dogs will come heavily on you? Did they want to pocket all Nigerians the way they pocketed all the institutions that time shall tell? Let it be on record. As bad as people describe Abacha's government today, later Abacha government is far, far better than Tinubu's government that fought the government of Abacha at a standstill in which the masses was eating good meal. He said, then under military regime, who God arise and trouble those that are troubling Nigerians. Okay. And this one from Tony Omudinjo from Ikotun says, good morning, finest. Happy new month to you and your family. Thank you. The way things are going on in this country, honestly, I'm not happy. May God save us. Amen, is what I say to that. Steve Ikelu from Maryland says, whether at undisclosed location or not, nothing should happen to Adeyemi. Fake agency saga is one sleaze too many. Refs can't afford to hide from the whole truth. And he says that Yusuf Wike should talk to the Marines about Cardinal Onyeka's comment. He says Onyeka was not in Aso Rock to seek for contract. He was there to speak for Nigerians, and we are glad he did. Okay. Steve Ufere from Ijaniki says, since anyone in APC is a spokesperson, including Emperor Wike, who has left matters concerning FCT to become the president interpreter of speech and attack dog, let me talk my own as an APC member too. Firstly, let me remind everyone again that we have our own bishops who we believe and trust in, and shall soon hear from them. Second, it's only those who cannot speak and hear in tongues that didn't understand what the president said. Third, everyone in the present INEC is a saint, so no one should complain about them. Fourth, the economy is doing very well. If you are not seeing it, then you are not blessed or you are ungrateful. So continue listening, but don't blame me if you don't understand. And your mandate will stand forever. That's what Steve Oferi is writing. Someone will be like, what was he writing? Okay. Emmanuel from Ijesha says, good morning. Secret question. of ADME by civilian in military uniform by House of Representatives. The House of Representatives should invite Tinubu for questioning about the insecurity, kidnapping, and killing of innocent Nigerians, not to give Tinubu 95% vote. Maybe that being kidnapped and killed will raise... Okay, maybe those that have been kidnapped... I guess that's what you wanted to write. Maybe those that have been kidnapped and killed will rise to vote for Tinubu. Just unfortunate. I help you to make sense of what you wrote. Okay. Kochila from Alagbado, Lagos says, good morning, the finest. Please, my advice for everyone, especially to Obasanjo this morning, and always is going to be part of the advice given by Prophet Muhammad sallallahu alaihi wasallam, says, is that we should be very careful whatever that should come out from our mouths when we are happy and when we are angry, because nobody knows tomorrow. We sincerely need total restructuring of our characters and minds in the entire world, especially Nigeria, now, for peace and progress for all of us. May Allah, Almighty God, bless all good human beings. That's your message. Kochila. Oya from Lagos says, good morning, Pretty. It's becoming clear there will be no resolution on the fake agency DG probe, or why taking the grilling of the said DG to an unknown location, as if the scandal they are proving have become a family affair. Talk is cheap. Governor Obasanjo declaring that 95% of northern votes will go to Tinubu, as if its own re-election bid is done and dusted, or is in the minds of voters. Time shall tell if what he said will become a reality in a free and credible poll. Okay. All right, this song, Grandma B from Abuli Egwa says, good morning, Pretty, the nature's finest, and the Metro crew. I greet you all for a job well done. Says, Pretty, I'm inviting all the Metro FM workers and all the listeners of Metro FM to celebrate with me on my special day today. I thank God for adding another one. Ah, wow, today is your birthday. Grandma B from Abuli Egwa, happy birthday to you. Yes, I celebrate you. I wish you long life in good health and prosperity. God bless you. Of course, God keep you. And you know what I always wish people on this day? Apart from all of the blessings and all of the wishes that I've talked about now, I wish you more money in your aza. More money in your pocket. That's my prayer for you. Grandma B, happy birthday to you. All right. Moving on, President. Idimapuza from Suleri says, if Cardinal Onaeka has spoken well in support of Mr. President, would all the people attacking him be attacking him? Because Cardinal Onaeka didn't compromise himself with the truth about hardship sufferings of Nigerians, presidency and their supporters are attacking him. They fail to be aware of what happened to Rehoboam in the Bible when he had listened to his praise singers rather than his people when they came to meet him to reduce the suffering they were going through. Rehoboam refused, just like Mr. President, and everybody knew what happened to him. May God help our president. Suffering Nigerians, not Kaduna State Governor, will decide who will vote for Mr. President in the North. Idimapuza from Suleri sent in that one. Okay. All right. This one says... Oracle from Orile says, good morning. Nigerians are killing. Nigerians see killing and killing every day, and so-called government is not doing anything about it. Okay, Sunday John from Ikeja says, good morning, Mr. Pretty. When you have sets of people who force themselves into power through corrupt practices, what will you expect? Killings across Nigeria have become a norm in Nigeria. God Almighty, we surely expose enemies of Nigerians and Nigeria. That's your message. Okay, thank you. And Kochila says, thank you always for reading our messages. Please, this one is not to be read outside. It's only for all of you guys in the Metro FM studio. Okay. Oh, sorry. I've read it already. Thank you. Okay. And this one, Mayor Ikotun says, Ikotun Igbe, yes. says, good morning. This coming election will not be determined by INEC and the judiciary, but by the hungry and homeless Nigerians. APC is hoping on INEC and the judiciary, where Tinubu has placed his men, to declare him winner come 2027. But it will not be possible for him because we must take our country back. That's what you said. The other part of it, I will not take. Wasiu in Ikorodu, additional Wasiu says, top of the morning to you. Kudos to Mr. President for his proactive to stop insecurity in Nigeria. He started with the state police bill and the implementation is on. And Mr. President, expand the Nigerian army from 8 division to 12 division, and now Mr. President increased the salary of armed forces by 80%. This is a good development. And for Atiku Abubakar, as a chairman of privatization, he privatized Alaja Steel Rolling and Ajakuta Steel Rolling. None of it is working as of today. And as for Cardinal Nayeko, I think Mr. President should listen to wisdom advice, but is on record in the 2023 general election. Cardinal Nayeko said he will not vote for APC, and we all know where the Cardinal belonged to. Okay? As additional, I see you there, sent in that message. Okay? Moving on, and this one from... okay, I took it elsewhere. All right, keep it coming. 0916257-1214. 0916257-1214. As well as 0901-133-9791. 0901-133-9791. Oholobo P.O. Daniel says, good morning. The salary increment for military personnel is long overdue considering the high rate of inflation and the rising cost of living. However, the reported 920 plus billion naira should be thoroughly audited to eliminate ghost soldiers and ensure public funds are used transparently. Regarding the Nigerian customs recruitment, selecting only 3,852 candidates from over 573,000 applicants once again raises concern about fairness, favoritism, and the who knows who syndrome in recruitment into strategic and well-paying government agencies. So ironically, when recruitment is for high-risk jobs such as the military, the process is widely publicized and citizens are encouraged to apply. Yet when it comes to more attractive positions, the process lacks transparency. What a shame. That's your message. All right. Thank you. This one from, I'm trying to see. Okay, I've taken this one before. Trying to see if those ones I've not taken. Yes, before now. All right. Francis Ekpeyon says, good morning. Someone should remind APC and presidency that Cardinal John Onayeka was there speaking to Abacha when Tinubu ran away from the country. Killing is now a daily bread in Nigeria, and the government appears overwhelmed. All political office holders are now speaking in defense of Tinubu because they are feasting on the country as their only means of survival. That's your message right there. Yes, I'm talking about Francis Ekpeyon. Chile Edwin says, Onayeka deliberately told Nigerians what they want to. Okay, yes, I took this one earlier. Sorry. We're talking about the message from Chile. Okay, all right. Turning to the other portal now. Yes, we are heading towards the last lap of the show this morning. 0901-133-9791 is the text message portal. And on the text message portal, I have Demon from Lagos. Says, good morning. The level of suffering in the land, the odds are really against the ruling party retaining power come 2027, whether anybody likes it or not. Why then should Wike dismiss opposition's ambition and defending presidency's so-called reforms? At any rate, those trying to castigate the Cardinal Emeritus Onaeka for speaking truth to power should be very careful, because the Catholic priests are highly spiritual, let alone the bishops or cardinals, and then the Pope. Okay, as your message right there. And this one from Obianujunwa Ruth Okeke. Obianujunwa Ruth, it's been a long time I heard your name. He said, you're listening from Lagos. Congrats to Armed Forces for salary increase. It will help to eliminate insecurity. That's what he said in Nigeria. Okay, that, let's hope that's what it helps to eliminate. Talking about the new increment in the salaries of the Armed Forces of Nigeria. All right, more messages now. Steve Amorfozo from Command in Ipaja says, good morning, pretty. On State of the Nation, Hesman again killed four in Benue, yet Tinubu and his supporters are angry that the Catholic Cardinal John Onaeka told him Nigeria is bleeding. How does one explain a situation when a country has become a killing field of its own citizens and the leadership expects everyone to shut up? Is this what the national anthem, Nigeria we hail thee, though tribe and tongue may differ, in brotherhood we stand? I maintain, as always, that until Nigeria is totally and sincerely restructured for true federalism to be operational, or let the federating nationalities peacefully go their different ways, nothing will ever happen and nothing will change for good, because God cannot bless a country that is bleeding with human blood. Take it or leave it. And he says, thank you. Okay. And Lagos need to be restructured when it comes to cleaning environment and high level living aspect, because Nigeria is blessed with good resources. 62 is from Yonwale Street. Is the one that sent in that one. Thank you for all of your messages this beautiful morning. As always, we appreciate you. Let me begin to roll out little by little. But before I roll out, let me let you know that when we return, I'll make a point this morning at 9 a.m. Yeah, we're going to be turning our attention to controversial Islamic cleric, Ahmed Gumi. Yes, what has he said again? You know, he's always saying things. And when he talks, some Nigerians get angry. Or is it many Nigerians get angry? Well, the man has questioned why no government official has visited Boko Haram terrorists and bandits. To what? To negotiate with them. Mm-hmm. He said, look, if we visit where they are, inside that bush where they are keeping themselves, and we go there to negotiate with them, everything, all this violence will end. All these killings will end. Mm. He said the way past leaders engage Niger Delta militant. That's why we want to talk about it this morning. Is it the same thing? Is it the same? Good luck, Jonathan. Even during Buhari's time, I remember when Osinbajo went to the Niger Delta to discuss with the militant. So this man is using that thing now to talk about. He said, we negotiated with militants and brought peace to Niger Delta. Why can't we negotiate with bandits and kidnappers so that there will be peace in the north? That's what Ahmed Gumi is saying today. So what will be your reaction? I did the same thing to the way we negotiated with militants in the Niger Delta. Is it the same thing to negotiate with kidnappers and terrorists in the north so that peace will come to the north and the entire Nigeria? We'll be looking through that at 9 o'clock this morning. I'm just prepping your mind ahead of that time. In the meantime, thank you for being part of the newspaper headline segment this beautiful morning. Let me be leaving you now to go to Abuja for the network news. We'll return at the other side. Keep it locked right here. Don't move it. Don't touch it. My name is Pretty Adegoke, the nature's finest. Up we go now to Abuja for the network news. Good morning.

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1: It's 7 o'clock. Thank you for joining us on the network service of Radio Nigeria this morning. Good morning and welcome to the news. I am Rachel Bola. This morning I'll be reading with
2: Fubara Tebu, the headlines. Presidency approves salary increment for armed forces personnel. First African Renewable Energy College inaugurated in Kogi State.
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5: 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The President also approving financial implications of that engagement.
2: Stakeholders strategize on flood prevention in Bauchi State. Our commentary today is on how agricultural programs can help improve food security in Nigeria.
1: 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Now the news in detail. President Bola Tinubu has approved salary increases of between 30% and 80% for Nigeria's armed forces personnel. About 250,000 personnel are to benefit from the new deal under the new arrangement, which becomes effective from the 1st of September this year. Officers above the rank of colonel will enjoy a 30% salary increase. This also applies to brigadier generals, major generals, lieutenant generals, and generals. Personnel with ranks of colonel down to warrant officer will have a 50% increase, while private to staff sergeant will have an 80% increase. The pay package will increase the yearly salary bill for the country's armed forces personnel from 660 billion naira to 924 billion naira. President Tinubu says no nation can achieve greatness without security. Hence, the present administration remains resolute in mobilizing all military and law enforcement assets to eliminate security threats and protect the lives and property of all Nigerians. The president urges servicemen to take the gesture as a sign of deep appreciation of the services they render to their fatherland.
2: And the Minister of Defense, retired General Christopher Musa, has reacted to that by commending President Bola Tinubu for approving a historic salary increment for personnel of the Armed Forces of Nigeria. General Musa, on behalf of the military establishment and the Ministry of Defense, expressed appreciation to the president for approving salary increase.
1: And still on defense, the Minister of Defense, retired General Christopher Musa, has called for stronger collaboration between ECOWAS and the Alliance of Sahel States to tackle terrorism and other cross-border crimes in West Africa. He made the call on his arrival in Cotonou, Benin's Republic, for a three-day working visit to strengthen regional defense cooperation. General Musa stressed the need for a united approach to secure land borders and the Gulf of Guinea. On his part, the Minister of National Defense in Benin, Gildas Agonkan, commended Nigeria's leadership in promoting regional peace and praised the Nigerian Army's performance at Benin's National Day Parade.
2: The Federal Capital Territory FCT Administration has reaffirmed its commitment to strengthening disease surveillance, emergency preparedness, and response to protect communities from communicable diseases. At a town hall meeting in Abuja, the Director of Public Health Department, Dr. Theresa Machiku, said the administration remains focused on building a resilient health system through enhanced surveillance, routine immunization, community engagement, and capacity building for health workers. Dr. Machiku emphasized the importance of collaboration among government agencies, development partners, communities, and the media in promoting accurate health information and encouraging positive health seeking behavior. Also, the FCT State Coordinator of the World Health Organization, Jibrin Musa, said disease surveillance activities across the territory were improving, particularly acute flaccid paralysis surveillance, which was critical to Nigeria's polio eradication efforts.
1: The Federal Fire Service has inaugurated newly constructed quarter guards at the National Headquarters and Wuse Fire Station in Abuja, describing the projects as enduring symbols of discipline, professionalism, unity, and institutional pride. The quarter guards were conceived, designed, and constructed entirely through voluntary contributions and direct labor by personnel of the service without government funding or contract awards. At the event, the Controller General of the Federal Fire Service, Dr. Samuel Olumode, who said the structures represent a renewed culture of ownership, commitment and excellence within the service commended the gesture. Earlier, head of the Inspectorate Investigation and Enforcement Department, Assistant Controller General of the Federal Fire Service, Bola Letajudeen, said the quarter guards were conceived by officers in the department as a demonstration of discipline and professionalism.
2: 43 insurance companies across the country have met the new recapitalization requirements of the National Insurance Commission, issuing certificates of compliance to the successful insurance companies in Abuja. The Commissioner for Insurance, Mr. Olusegun Omosenyi, remarked that the completion of the recapitalization process marked a significant point in the insurance subsector and signaled the beginning of a new regulatory era focused on stronger capitalization, improved corporate governance, and enhanced product innovation. He explained that the process further reflected the Commission's broader drive to build a stronger, more resilient, and globally competitive insurance industry in Nigeria. Mr. Mosai urged the companies to leverage their enhanced capital base to drive innovation, develop new products, and deepen insurance penetration across the country, emphasizing that the Commission had high expectations for professionalism, innovation, operational efficiency, and improved returns on investments.
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8: 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Now just how this thing they hard for us all. I beg, make we shine eye together. Plan small small. That better tomorrow where you look for so eh? Now today planning na him bonamo. Sis, bros, come close. If na money to live naija, make me talk up. This message now from Efina and the National Orientation Agency, Samaram, stamp for head.
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1: Thank you for staying tuned. President Bola Tinubu has inaugurated Africa's first renewable energy college, the Barefoot Renewable Energy College at Osara in Adavi local government area of Kogi State. During the inauguration, the president said the institution would address Africa's shortage of skilled manpower needed to drive the transition to clean energy. State House correspondent Hamza Gadi reports.
11: The Barefoot Renewable Energy College, established by the Energy Commission of Nigeria at the Confluence University of Science and Technology, OSARA, is Africa's first vocational institution dedicated to renewable energy training. Modeled after India's renowned Barefoot College, The institution is designed to equip young Nigerians and other Africans with practical skills in renewable energy technologies and expanding employment opportunities. President Bola Tinubu said the inauguration of the college marked a significant step towards securing Africa's renewable energy future. Represented by Vice President Kashim Shettima, the president

0: nation.
1: Kogi State is proud to host these institutions because it aligns with our vision of becoming Nigeria's preferred destination for investment, industry, and innovation.
0: Giving a technical overview of the project, the Director General of the Energy Commission of Nigeria, Dr. Mustafa Abdullahi, said the college was equipped with smart classrooms and other modern facilities that will support world-class training and research.
2: Among the facilities in this college are modern smart classrooms, renewable energy laboratories, photovoltaic installation workshops, solar thermal training facilities, battery energy storage laboratories, inverters and power electronic laboratories, mini-grid simulation platforms, wind energy demonstration units, biomass and bioenergy training facilities, electric vehicle charging technology modules, energy efficiency laboratories, and digital monitoring systems.
0: Speaking on behalf of the host community, the Ohinoyi of Ibrahim, Dr. Ahmed Anaji expressed optimism that the institution will empower young people with practical skills and contribute to the socio-economic development of the area. From Osara, Adavi Local Government Area of Kogi State, Hamza Alkali, Radio Nigeria.
3: The Minister of Information and National Orientation, Alhaji Mohammed Idris, says Nigeria is open for business and ready to deepen investment, trade and tourism partnerships with the Kingdom of Saudi Arabia as the renewed hope agenda of President Bola Tinubu continues to create more opportunities for foreign investors. The minister stated this at the Nigeria Saudi Diaspora Investment and Tourism Exhibition Summit 2026 in Abuja. Alhaji Idris explained that the federal government was implementing bold reforms aimed at building a competitive, investor-friendly economy driven by enterprise, innovation and private sector growth.
4: Our foreign reserve has grown over the $50 billion mark, meaning that Nigeria can now do great businesses with the international community. All the rating agencies are giving Nigeria an upward tick, meaning that Nigeria is now the new destination for people to come and trade with. Our GDP is on the rise, inflation, food inflation, headline inflation are all going down. And I urge all of us to continue to support this administration in its march towards driving this country to the prosperity that all of us so desire.
3: The Minister of Information and National Orientation said President Tinubu's renewed agenda was transforming Nigeria's investment landscape through strategic reforms in infrastructure, economic diversification, agriculture, education, financing, digital innovation, skills development, and improved security.
4: For those who think that there is indeed capital flight, people are leaving, investors are leaving this country to go outside Nigeria because of what some naysayers are saying, President Bola Tinubu is indeed changing that perception. More and more investors are coming into Nigeria, the example being what we are witnessing now. And of course, the investment that United States government is doing in healthcare sector, investing about $5 billion is the single biggest investment in healthcare sector to happen anywhere in the world, is happening in this country.
3: Alhaji Idris urged participants to translate discussions into concrete outcomes through increased investment, technology transfer, tourism development, innovation partnerships, and joint ventures that will deliver lasting benefits to both countries. Earlier, Chairman of the Nigerians in Diaspora Commission, NICOM, Dr. Abike Dabiri-Erewa, called for stronger economic collaboration between Nigeria and Saudi Arabia through diaspora-led investments. Our correspondent reports that the summit brought together senior government officials, business leaders, investors, development partners, and members of the Nigerian diaspora to explore new opportunities for expanding investments, tourism, and economic cooperation between Nigeria and the Kingdom of Saudi Arabia.
5: The Director General of the Tinubu Support Organization, Alhaji Ali Sarifu, has expressed commitment aimed at mobilizing, engaging, and empowering young Nigerians in support of the renewed hope agenda of the present administration. This came to the fore when the Tinubu Support Organization and Renewed Hope Digital Natives Project entered into a strategic partnership targeting empowerment of 5 million digital natives in tertiary institutions and the creative industries. The agreement was reached in Abuja during a meeting between the national coordinator of the project, Mr. Tewa Segbande Hembao, the national secretary, Alhaji Ali Saliu, and the director general of the Tinubu Support Organization, Alhaji Aminu Suleiman. Speaking on the initiative, Mr. Gbande Hembao said the partnership would focus on developing a comprehensive national framework to mobilize digital natives across the

0: 774 local government areas of the country. According to Mr. Gbande Hembao, the FAIR framework will connect young people to opportunities in digital skills, innovation, entrepreneurship, startup development, the creative economy, and sustainable employment pathways.
1: Five civil servants with various life-changing injuries sustained while in active service have received a compensation of over 40 million naira from the Nigeria Social Investment Trust Fund, NSITF. The beneficiaries received the checks presented to them by the head of civil service of the Federation, Mrs. Didi Walton-Jack, with support by Managing Director, NSITF, Mr. Lua Shiun Fashion, alongside other dignitaries at the office of the head of service complex in Abuja. Adaku Ene tells us more.
2: The Employees' Compensation Act provides compensation to employees who suffer injury, disability, occupational disease, or death arising out of or in the course of their employment. Mr. Uzochukwu Agwomba, J. Grace, Olofu Agri, Oyekunle Nwakuso, and Audu Eyum were the first set of beneficiaries to be paid directly from treasure-funded ministries, departments, and agencies. J. Grace, who spoke on behalf of the beneficiaries, attested that the employee compensation scheme was real and effective and advised affected workers to utilize its services.
3: For those people that are not aware of this, it's real. If people are dying in silence, please speak up. There will be help.
2: The managing director, Nigeria Social Investment Trust Fund, Mr. Oluwaseun Fashion, said the progress began with continued onboarding of civil servants into the employee compensation scheme through the establishment of a help desk at the head of service.
4: Staff welfare and social security support is availed our public servants wherever they may be. It initially started with Mr. President also approving financial implications of that engagement.
2: The head of the civil service of the Federation, Mrs. Didi Walton-Jack, directed heads of human resource management and occupational health and safety officers across ministries, extra-ministerial departments and agencies to ensure that public servants understood and could access the scheme.
5: Incidents must be reported promptly, the required documentation completed, and claims followed through. No eligible officer or dependent should lose a benefit because of avoidable administrative delays.
2: Mrs. Didi Walton-Jack advised that every institution maintained a safe workplace so as to prevent accidents. In Abuja, Adaku Ene, Radio Nigeria.
0: Following the removal of the fuel subsidy, the federal government threw its weight behind compressed natural gas, CNG, as the answer motorists had been waiting for. Years on, that promise is running on empty for many drivers in Abuja. Stations are drying up, queues are stretching into days, and the frustration at the pumps is mounting. Now, tough questions are being asked about whether the CNG market has the capacity, the infrastructure, and the supply chain to match the demand it was designed to meet. Correspondent Aziza Tusani, in this special report, examines the challenges in CNG supply and what stakeholders believe must change.
6: The Compressed Natural Gas Initiative, CNG, was designed to give Nigerians an alternative to petrol, easing the burden of subsidy removal and reducing the country's reliance on imported fuel. But on the ground in Abuja, a different picture is emerging. One, rising demand is running far ahead of the supply needed to meet it. At CNG stations across the Federal Capital Territory, a troubling pattern has become the norm. Motorists arrive as early as 4 in the morning, only to wait for hours before they can access the products. By 9 in the morning, queues at some outlets stretch beyond a kilometer, with no certainty that those in line will be served before stock run dry. At some stations, drivers are told to wait for fresh deliveries. At others, attendants simply ration what little is left. For commercial drivers, the fallout is direct. Fewer trips, shrinking income, and in some cases, entire loss to the search for gas. In recent week, the crisis has deepened across parts of the Federal Capital Territory, with longer queues and slower moving traffic at filling points. At the NNPC LCNG station in Zone 1, tempers flared as exhausted motorists clashed over who should be attended to first. A bus driver, Kenneth, who has run on CNG for over a year, affirmed that demand had simply outpaced what suppliers could deliver.
7: The supply is short. The more fuel is going up, the more people are converting, the more cars you have on the queue. You bring about an initiative, something you call a better alternative. Let it be better. Fuel cannot be 1,300 plus. Then CNG, which we're supposed to get between 330 or 380 to 500, will not now be available, leaving most of us stranded.
6: Another Bolt driver, Bolaji Johnson, said it was regrettable that CNG, as a cheaper and more efficient alternative, had not paid off, especially for commercial motorists.
8: You can see queue everywhere because of CNG gas. Many people have borrowed money up to 700,000 to fix it, 1 million self to convert their vehicle to CNG just to make things work out. But at the end of the day, we are still queuing.
6: The extended queues are also spilling over into the driver's personal lives. A green colored taxi driver, Osman Barko, who expressed disappointment, said days spent camped at filling stations meant time away from family and lost working hours.
9: If there's no way for me to get what I'm doing, I'll go back to petrol.
6: A CNG station manager who spoke on the condition of anonymity stressed the current shortage to maintainers work at the CNG plant in Ajaokuta, Kogi State.
10: There's no gas all over in Abuja, so we are having this issue of maintainers in Ajaokuta. We are trying to fix it, so that is why we're having this kind of shortfall at this present time.
6: A CNG expert, Mr. Odeisa Nonsahara, called for stronger investment across the value chain in infrastructure, transportation, distribution, and above all, more dispensing outlets.
11: The presidential initiative for compressed natural gas with the petroleum sector come up with the regulations and liberalization of this sector that will bring in private practitioners so that more of these doctor stations and mother stations are being built. For the existing filling stations who are currently on PMS, I know government has given directives that they can expand to gas because they are already existing on the PMS. So bringing change into it require little or no hurdles, except for those who are just coming in, because the sector require licenses to further comply to the government regulation. So for private people who are required, licensing has been made easy if the proper channel has been followed.
6: The authority chief executive of the Nigerian Midstream and Downstream Petroleum Regulatory Authority, Mr. Rabiu Umar, said efforts were on to ensure national energy security through the establishment of resilient infrastructure for sustained supply of petroleum products.
12: So the best thing is to have a very resilient system with the infrastructure to make sure that we have enough at the right time and we have it at the right price. And that way we are going to be able to at least sustain and stabilize the market.
6: As Nigeria continues to expand the use of compressed natural gas, the challenge is moving beyond encouraging motorists to convert their vehicles to ensure that adequate gas is available to serve them. In Abuja, Aziza Tusani, Radio Nigeria.
1: The presidential communications team has lauded the National Agency for Science and Engineering Infrastructure, NASENI, for revitalizing the nation's innovation sector and making it more viable for foreign investors. The team made this known during an inspection tour of some of NASENI's facilities within Abuja. Our correspondent, Imambo Kutara, who was part of the tour, now reports.
13: Sound of drones blasting through the air as the presidential communication team begin the tour of the National Agency for Science and Engineering Infrastructure, NASENI facilities, at the headquarters in Idu Industrial Area, Abuja. The drones, alongside a mini helicopter, were assembled by Nigerian engineers using locally sourced materials to build the machines. Also inspected were solar irrigation systems, mini tractors, and electric vehicles. The team proceeded to the NASENI conference hall for an interactive session and panel discussion, where the executive vice chairman of Mr. Khalil Halilu said over 40 products have already been commercialized.
14: In terms of institutional positioning, before NASENI was purely a research organization, but we have completely pivoted into commercialization. And we run under the principle of thesis, creation, collaboration, and commercialization. We create together, we collaborate with others, and we ensure that it's commercialized. So all those cards that you saw, everything began is possible. Also institutional reforms, talking about regional impact, we have over 40 products aligning greatly with the idea of first policy.
13: Some of the stakeholders during the panel discussion, Bosola Folayan and Osayi Izedoen, highlighted the need for more investments in science and technology.
15: Beyond just building prototypes in your room or having your set that just sits on your desk, we're helping them turn those ideas into products and then helping them mass produce those products and take those products to the market.
16: We as a country, we need to invest. As long as we continue to invest, the opportunities for power integration will present themselves.
13: Popular TV journalist Seun Akinbaloyi and Kolade Otitoju, while lauding Naseni's strategic reforms in the sector, called for the enforcement of the usage of locally made products.
17: There's nothing that we have seen today that we have not seen elsewhere in the world, but that it's locally fabricated and we are using it locally is what I think is ingenious.
16: There are so many things that Naseni is doing that we do not even know about. And that has to change. You have to work with the media to get the world to know that this is what to do.
13: The Minister of Information and National Orientation, Alhaji Mohammed Idris, also reiterated the need for more enlightenment forums on the activities of Naseni, restating the call for Nigerians to believe in the present administration.
16: I think we need more of this kind of discussion to enable this country.
13: After the discussions, the presidential communications team moved to other facilities, including the Rapid Diagnostics Kit Manufacturing Factory, Lithium Batteries Manufacturing Plant, and Naseni Center for Excellence, a facility for fabrication of metal and plastic materials, all around the Edo Industrial Area, with the tour terminating at Naseni's showroom in Katangbe. Commenting on the tour experience, some members of the team, special advisor to President Bola Tinubu on information and strategy, Mr. Bayo Onanuga, SA on media and publication, Mr. Sunday Dare, and the senior special assistant to the president on media and special duties, Mr. Tunde Rahman, all lauded Naseni for the work done so far. Urging the agency, Mr. Bayo Onanuga, SA on media and publication, Mr. Sunday Dare, and the assistant to the president on media and special duties, Mr. Rahman, all lauded Naseni for the work done so far in the agency to sustain the temple. The presidential communications to urge Nigerians to patronize products by Naseni, develop the country's economy. In Abuja, Emmanuel Kutara, Radio Nigeria.
0: 27 minutes past 7, you're listening to the news on the network service of Radio Nigeria. Headlines: the presidency has approved salary increment for armed forces personnel. The first African Renewable Energy College has been erected by the federal government in Kogi State. 5 civil servants injured in active service have been compensated with over 4 naira. And still to come, stakeholders strategize on flood prevention state. Plus, sports, commentary, cyberscope, newspaper headlines, and weather forecast. Stay with us.
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19: Did you have any issue with the police operatives? 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
19: 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Police Diary, policing the people, policing the police, Wednesday at 8:30 and Thursday 2:30 in the afternoon. 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
1: It's good to know your team. Stakeholders in Flap Prevention have converged on Bauchi for a strategic engagement on this year's Flap Preparedness and Response, following forecasts that more than 1,800 across the state may experience flooding this month. The forecast also indicates that 145 schools, 101 health facilities, and 8 markets could be affected by the anticipated floods. Kawunze reports that the meeting, which was organized by the State Office of the Agro Resilience and Semi-Arid Landscapes, ACRESOL project, is a result of the state government.
3: The engagement followed a warning by meteorological agency NIMET identifying Bauchi as the 17 states likely to experience flooding. The meeting, organized by the State Office of Akrisal with the support of the state government, was aimed at coordinating proactive action. The state program coordinator of Akrisal, Dr. Ibrahim Kabir, said upon receiving the warning, Governor Bala Muhammad directed the project to engage relevant stakeholders on a strategies towards responding to the forecast.
4: The president has clearly mentioned Bauchi among the 17.

0: Kabir urged stakeholders to intensify community sensitization on flood risks, stressing that early awareness and preparedness could significantly reduce the loss of lives and property.
1: Whatever they are going to discuss, I do serve as take away from all religious leaders, the media houses, so that they can have context of what they are going to disseminate to the general public.
0: The State of Agriculture, Dr. Elias Gittel, represented by a deputy in the ministry, Dr. Titus Aliyu, assured that farmers will be adequately guided on measures to minimize the impact on farmlands and livelihood.
2: This flood has been destroying farmers' farms, crops, type of properties, thereby affecting the productivity and livelihood of most of our people.
0: Some religious leaders at the meeting described the initiative and pledged to relay the flood advisory message to the congregations for prompt action. The representatives of ministries of environment, agriculture, the state environment agency, religious and community leaders, securities, and heads of media organizations participated in the engagement in Bauchi, Isia County, Edo, Nigeria.
3: The Kwara State Government has distributed over 100,000 pairs of reading glasses to residents across the state. At the opening of the training, Executive Secretary of the Kwara State, Professor Nusirat Elulu, said the state had expanded the program to an additional 32 primary healthcare facilities. Expansion brought the total number of selected facilities provided, providing eye care services and dispensing reading glasses to 3 primary healthcare facilities across the 16 local government state. Professor Elulu, who described the initiative as a highly impactful intervention that had restored the vision and improved the quality of life of thousands of Kwara people, expressed gratitude to the Kwara State Government for its unwavering support for the partnership.
4: And still talking health, as marking this year's World Breastfeeding Week continue, nursing mothers have been ensured exclusive breastfeeding of their children for the first 6 months of life to growth and protect them from common childhood diseases. A maternity complex of the Federal Medical Center in Onitsha, Mrs. Stella Zoymena, gave this on the occasion at an event in Onitsha. Obi Arinze reads the report.
5: World Breastfeeding Week, observed from 7th August with the theme Breastfeeding for a Success in Life, Strengthen What Works. The campaign highlights the need to strengthen proven actions that improve breastfeeding, nutrition, food security, and sustainable development. Mrs. Stella Ozemena described breastfeeding as the best natural food for babies, saying it contains all nutrients needed for healthy growth and development. According to her, it helps mother save money that would have been spent on infant formula, reduces the stress of carrying feeding materials while traveling, and also supports child spacing.
6: Breastfeeding is the best among all the milk. Is the benefit to the mother and that of the baby much. Breastfeeding is feeding this baby with any artificial milk except breast milk, no water for the minimum of 6 months.
5: The matron added that who are exclusively breastfed are less likely to suffer from infections such as diarrhea and vomiting. She knows breastfeeding also promotes brain development, bones, and supports healthy physical growth.
6: It helps for family planning. Then, for the cost of living, I tell the mothers, go for exclusive breastfeeding.
5: Believe that breastfeeding causes the breast to sag. Nozemena dismissed the claim, explaining that breast sagging is a natural process that occurs with age as body tissue their firmness, whether a woman breastfeeds or not. Some nursing mothers, Mrs. Linda Ebuna, said breastfeeding has helped her develop a strong bond with her baby, although sometimes experiences low breast milk supply.
7: The journey has not been so smooth. I don't get to produce breast milk the way that I don't get to eat those things that will help in the production of breast milk. But the little times I get to produce milk, especially we get to bond very well.
5: Another nursing mother, Mrs. Sarah, said breastfeeding has helped her family save money and is convenient because breast milk is always available. The World Health Organization recommends exclusive breastfeeding 6 months of life. It also advises that children should continue to breastfeed alongside safe and

0: nutritious complement until they are 2 years old or beyond. Onicha Obi Arinze, Radio Nigeria.
1: The Nigerian Association of Resident Doctors say it may suspend its strike scheduled for next week following a breakthrough meeting with government. The high-level discussions brokered by the Chief of Staff President Femi Gbajabiamila took place at the Presidential Villa in Abuja. The government has committed to implementing key elements within 1 week. In an interview with State House correspondents after the meeting, NARD President Dr. Muhammad Suleiman expressed optimism, knowing that the administration had taken substantial steps to address the association's grievances. Dr. Suleiman clarified that while the current administration corrected the payment of accrued allowances in February, moving up from the full rate previously paid, disputes remained over the implementation timeline.
2: The federal government has commenced the development of the first National Rehabilitation and Assistive Technology Strategy Plan to improve access to rehabilitation services for millions of them. The proposed plan, being developed under the World Health Organization's Rehabilitation 2030 Agenda, was the focus of a three-day National Zero Draft Review meeting held in Abuja. Annabel Maju reports.
0: Rehabilitation services play a critical role in helping individuals regain and improve their functional abilities after illness, injury, or disability, enabling them to live more independent and productive lives. To strengthen access, the federal government is developing the first National Rehabilitation Assistive Technology Strategic Plan, a comprehensive roadmap integrating rehabilitation into the country's healthcare system. The strategic plan, being developed in line with the World Health Organization's Rehabilitation 2030 Agenda, seeks to ensure that Nigerians have access to quality rehabilitation services and assistive technologies. WHO consultant Dr. Tawa said the plan was informed by a national assessment which found that one in every five Nigerians would benefit from rehabilitation services or assistive technology. Dr. Tawa explained that the assessment also revealed major challenges, including inadequate funding and poor infrastructure that need to be addressed to improve the quality of life of Nigerians.
3: You often find that there is no dedicated budget for rehabilitation and assistive technology. So most of the investments is by either international development partner organizations or well-wishers or private sector. Very little from workforce remuneration, but rather investment or budget focusing on the overall development of the rehabilitation and assistive technology subsector is what is lacking, and this is the major gap.
0: The Director of Family Health, the Federal Ministry of Health and Social Welfare, Dr. Ahmad Ozi, said the strategic plan aligns with the government's commitment to universal and ensuring that no Nigerian is left behind. Also, the Registrar of the Medical Rehabilitation Therapies Board of Nigeria, Professor Yusuf Ahmad, said aside funding gaps, the number of professionals remains inadequate to meet demand.
4: We have very few medical rehabilitation professionals, and that has over 6,000 physiotherapists, registered rehabilitation therapists, but all others have less than 500. So these are the gaps that we have.
0: The three-day meeting is expected to produce a national roadmap that will guide rehabilitation and technology interventions over the next 5 to 7 years, with implementation scheduled to commence next year. In Abuja, Annabel, Radio Nigeria.
1: In sports, Super Falcons dipped in a crucial WAFCON group game as Flying Eagles confront in WAFU Under-20 semi-finals. Let's go over to Idris details of these and more.
5: Good morning and welcome. The nation's women's senior national team, the Super Falcons, will face Egypt in a crucial fixture at the ongoing Women's Africa Cup of Nations WAFCON. The African champions must beat the North Africans to guarantee a place in the finals of the competition. Nigeria lost 3-2 to Malawi in their before beating Zambia 1-0 despite playing the entire second half with 10 players. Malawi topped the group with 6 points, while Zambia and Nigeria both have 3 points each, with the Egyptians yet to pick a point after 2 games. As it stands, all 4 teams in the group have a chance progressing to the next round of the competition, and head coach of the Falcons, Justin Madugu, said their destiny is in their hands qualified.
6: We have done all the various permutations of what can get us through, and we know exactly which of the permutations got us through. We want to have our fate in our hands and not leave it for anybody to decide for us. So we are going straight for what we know will put us through, and that we are aware of.

0: Similarly, defender Osinachi Ohale, answering questions yesterday, said today's game against Egypt is more important than their first two games.
1: It's even more important than the first and second game we played. We already know what's at stake. We know the import of the game, and we're going to take it with all seriousness and even do much, much better than what we did in our last game.
0: The game between Nigeria and Zambia, which is scheduled for 9 p.m., will be played simultaneously with a fixture between Malawi and Zambia. Yesterday, Cote d'Ivoire and South Africa both qualified for the quarterfinals from B. The Ivorians beat Tanzania 2-0, while the Banyana Africa beat Burkina Faso 1-0 with Tembi Katlana. The coach of Nigeria's under-20 men's team, Abdi Mekaba, said full confidence in his side's chances of making it to the finals of the World Under-20 Championship in Ghana. The Flying Eagles will face Cote d'Ivoire in the semi-finals of the biennial competition later today in Yamas. A victory against the Ivorians will see Nigeria advance to Sunday's final and continental qualification at stake. Mekaba, at a news yesterday, said he's optimistic the defending champions will fly above young elephants.
2: We have done a lot to make sure that we help our team towards this game, particularly the knockouts, where if you lose a game, you are out of the competition. In the last group game, we lost a game, we were still in the competition. So I now let them know that it's a different stage, and a knockout stage for that matter. I can't afford to make such mistakes, and I believe that very well, and they are ready to go all out tomorrow.
0: Nigeria will see the Flying Eagles secure a place at the 2027 Cup of Nations in Ghana. Today's second semi-final will feature Burkina Niger Republic. Nigeria Premier Football League side Doma United have arrived in Enugu ahead of the 8th edition of the Anfai Ekweme Tiko Select Pre-Season Tournament. Newly appointed advisor of the team, DG Ayeni, said the club will use the first competition to improve the players of the team. Ayeni, who speaks to Radio Nigeria, said his focus now is to see how he sits with the newly promoted NPFL team, having had a torrid period during his time with Enyimba International in the elite domestic league. For the players of the team, Ayeni, who spoke exclusively to Radio Nigeria, said his focus now is to see how he will succeed with the promoted NPFL team, having had a torrid period during his time international in the elite domestic league.
3: Forging ahead, your prayer, I need your support, I need your encouragement for me, this great club, Doma United FC, to a greater height and another new achievement into the Nigerian football, as my other colleagues have done in the past. That is my own take, I believe.
0: A five-man from the Confederation of African Football yesterday concluded its inspection facilities put forward by Nigeria to host the organization's 48th Ordinary General Assembly and the 2026 CAF Awards. Dr. Christian Emerua, the CAF team inspected the Nnamdi Azikiwe International Airport, the Transcorp Hilton Hotel, and the Bola Ahmed International Conference Center in Abuja. Arriving in Lagos, the team inspected the Eco Hotel and Suites, the Murtala Mohammed National Airport, Lagos, and the Wole Soyinka Center for Culture and Creative Arts. And that's it on sports for this morning. I am Idris Ali.
4: How agricultural programs can help improve food security in Nigeria is our commentary today, written by Federal College of Education Technical Umunze, Anambra State.
5: Nigeria stands at a critical point in its agricultural development. Despite vast land, favorable climatic conditions, and a large farm, the country continues to battle food insecurity, rising food prices, and heavy dependence on food imports. Agriculture remains a major pillar of the Nigerian economy, contributing about 22 to 25% of domestic products and providing livelihoods for millions. Yet, the country still struggles to feed of over 230 million people. International development agencies, more than 30 million Nigerians face varying degrees of food insecurity, while malnutrition remains a serious concern. These realities demand renewed commitment to agriculture, addition of national development. Encouragingly, its revolution is already unfolding. Retaliatory officers, civil servants, professionals, politicians, and entrepreneurs are increasingly investing in agriculture in search of the nation's green gold.

0: should be supported by deliberate governments that encourage investment while empowering the millions of the farmers who produce most of Nigeria's food. Nigeria has implemented several agricultural programs of independence. In the former Eastern region, the government scheme established all palm plantations that generated foreign exchange in the 1960s when Nigeria ranked among the world's leading palm oil producers. Unfortunately, while Nigeria neglected the industry, Malaysia invested in improved planting materials, mechanization and processing, transforming itself into one of the largest palm oil exporters. Other landmarks include Operation Feed the Nation, the Green River Program, River Basin Development Authorities, Directorate of Food, Roads and Rural Infrastructure, the National Agricultural Land Development Authority, the Fadama Development Program, and the National Program for Food Security. Although many of these initiatives recorded varying degrees of success, weak implementation and policy inconsistency, long-term impact. One notable success story is cassava production. Through the collaborative efforts of research institutions, extension services, governments and farmers, Nigeria has become the world's largest producer of cassava, harvesting over 60 million metric tons annually. This demonstrates the remarkable progress that is possible when research, effective extension service and government support are properly coordinated. By these achievements, agricultural production still depends largely on manual labor, while mechanization is adequate. Smallholder farmers, who account for nearly 80% of domestic food production, often lack access to improved seeds, fertilizers, irrigation, credits, insurance, and modern equipment. Climate change has further intensified production challenges through irregular rainfall, flooding, drought, and increased incidence of pests and diseases. Equally troubling are post-harvest losses. It is estimated that between 30% and 40% of agricultural produce is lost annually because of poor facilities, inadequate transportation, and weak value chains. These losses reduce farmers' incomes, encourage investment, and worsen food shortages. Food security, therefore, requires more than introducing new agricultural programs. Governments must ensure effective implementation, transparency, and continuity of policy, irrespective of changes in administration. Priority should be given to agricultural mechanization, irrigation development, strengthened research and extension services. Agricultural transformation must begin at the grassroots by empowering rural farmers with modern technologies and quality inputs. Food security is not merely about producing more food. It means ensuring that every Nigerian has reliable access to sufficient, safe, nutritious, and affordable food at all times. Nigeria possesses abundant fertile land, favorable ecological conditions, and enormous agricultural potential. Harnessing these resources can generate millions of jobs, reduce food imports, diversify the economy, improve foreign exchange earnings, and stimulate rural industrialization. Farming remains a dignified and profitable enterprise that rewards patience, innovation, and sustained investment. If government, private sectors, researchers, extension workers, and farmers work together, Nigeria can once again emerge as its agricultural powerhouse. A genuine agricultural revolution will not only guarantee national food security, but also reduce poverty, strengthen economic growth, and improve the quality of life for the present and future generations.
1: That's commentary on how agricultural programs can help improve food security in Nigeria. Living Osunibidum and presented by Mariam Okezonjo.
2: We now bring you Scope, bringing you the top trends shaping Nigeria's social media. From police accountability debates to government policies and one's biggest music family dramas, Nigerians online are reacting to stories generating conversations across the digital space today.

0: Ghanaians are discussing President Bola Tinubu's approval of salary increases. Our first story for armed forces personnel. The president announced that military personnel will receive between 30% and 80% salary increases from September 1st to 2026, with officers receiving the highest percentage adjustment. The government has received divergent reactions online, with some Nigerians describing recognition for the sacrifices of security personnel. One ex-user wrote, President Bola Tinubu has once again demonstrated that he prioritizes the welfare of those who put their lives on the line daily to protect this country. Another also wrote, the president has done well, but the increase in salaries should be extended especially to those in the public media sector.
1: Meanwhile, the Nigeria Police Force is at the center of online discussion following the invitation of social media activist Martin Vincent to say, popularly known as Very Dark Man, over allegations he raised involving assistant in police Moshood Jimo. The force confirmed that AI Jimo, who is in charge of the Force Criminal Investigation Department, Abuja, was also invited for questioning as part of investigations into the claims. The police, the move is part of its internal accountability process and investigating credible allegations, regardless of the position of any officer. The development has sparked reactions on X, with many users calling for transparency as both sides present their cases. Honorable Kumonye wrote, this is more like it. Let the credibility of them and the AIG in question be put to test with this case. Another user, Prince Sheikh, said VDM should honor the police invitation, adding that accountability should apply equally to citizens and public officers.
0: In the entertainment side, the long-running P-Square family has once again taken over social media conversations. The controversy between brothers Peter and Paul Okoye, popularly known as Mr. P and Rude Boy, has returned to the spotlight following fresh allegations by Peter against their elder brother and former manager Judo. Peter alleged that disagreements over creative decisions for management of the P-Square brand contributed to the group's split. He also accused Jude of financial misconduct involving royalty music revenues, claims which Jude has denied. The matter has also led to legal proceedings, with maintaining that all business dealings were properly handled. Further divided opinions among fans, with Paul, popularly known as Rude Boy, publicly defending their elder brother Jude and questioning Peter's approach to the dispute. The drama has sparked reactions from fans who remember P-Square as one of Africa's big music groups. One commenter said, I'm still praying they come back together. Well, sometimes I wonder if they are siblings. Really, the fight is ongoing.
1: Ongoing. I just pray that, you know, they find an apt resolution to it. As brothers, it shouldn't be.
0: Absolutely.
1: That's it on Cyberscoop this morning. Keep the conversation going. Connect with us using the hashtag Cyberscoop. Today's one was put together. These are Abdul Rahman.
0: Next is newspaper headlines, and with leadership on the front page, sachet alcohol ban rates threatening 5,000 jobs. That's NASDAQ rates threatening 5,000 jobs. Still on the front page, AIG Jim on the probe over VDM allegations. There are more stories. PFIPC scandal. I paid so-called DG 400 million naira for a contract, says private MD. Pick up the daily leadership newspaper. Stories on the front page.
1: Vanguard, Wike not war over Onaiko. Quite a number of riders. One of his cardinal Onaiko not impartial. He took sides in 2023. Dealers effect petrol diesel depot. Well, let's hope that it translates into lower fuel at the pumps. Mm. Okay.
0: On the front page of print newspaper, we have Nigeria's foreign reserves target rises above $52.5 billion. Still on the front page, Oshun Guba, stop blame game over use, APC tells Adeleke. And how I paid, take stories, it's like all over all the newspapers this
1: today,
0: morning.
1: Today, okay, I think this should be the last Daily Sun. What's new? Court dismissing the DC suit seeking to void sections of Electoral Act. BN promotes alternative payment channels to deepen financial inclusion. That's it for
0: newspaper headlines this
1: today.
0: Morning.
1: Yeah.
0: For weather reports of Abuja, Bakleki, Abeokuta, and Aba will expect weather with temperature ranging from 30 to 32 degrees Celsius, partly cloudy in Gusau, Yola, Zaria, and Sokoto with temperature ranging from 20 to 34 degrees Celsius.
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Most definitely. 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Try so much to shine like a diamond in the sky. But one thing is, before diamonds became what you know, that thing that is shining, and all through, it went through a lot of reformation, a lot of hard times. Before you also shine like a diamond, you must be prepared to go through hard times. And if what you are facing right now, this kind of hard time in your life,

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All you need to do is keep your mindset to be hoping. You know, I talked about mindset yesterday. So keep your mindset to be positive. A positive vibe, positive energy. Stay positive, because one positive thought can change your whole day. That's one thing you should know. One, just little positive thought can change your whole day. So always turn a negative situation into a positive situation. The same way, what demons pass through were a whole lot of negativities or plenty negative situations. But today, diamond is shining and you all love it. But because diamond had gone through a whole lot of negative, that turned into a positive situation. So you should learn to also negative situation in your life to a positive one. Now learn to be thankful for what you have. If you end up having more, don't be someone that counts your blessing. I talked about that yesterday. Yes. So learn to be positive. And you should know one thing is certain. You cannot direct the wind, but you can try as much as to adjust the sails. So it does not matter how slow you go. As long as you go, you keep going and you don't stop, then your destination is success. Because that thing, when you keep moving, don't stop, you head somewhere and you definitely achieve your goals. Learn to know that optimism is a happiness magnet. If you stay positive every time, good things will definitely add good people to your life. Good things will add good people, and everything will become in your, they will be drawn to you every time. So that's one thing you should know. AM Lagos, live in Lagos. We inspire, we motivate, and of course we entertain you, educate you as well. They will set the agenda. That's why we have Make a Point at 9 o'clock every time. 10 minutes gone past 8 a.m. This is of the finest on the radio. The nature's finest right here. Pretty, and that's how we roll every morning. We'll be getting to sports in a

And that's how Tanzania ended up not winning. So that's how football could be. Football is funny. Tanzania, the same Tanzania that defeated South Africa and they were jubilating in the first game, they ended up not qualifying. But South Africa that they beat and they were jubilating ended up qualifying for the quarterfinals. That's how football can be. So the Super Falcons should also do the needful. Win your game first and leave whatever happens next. Okay? We'll be talking more at 8:30 when it comes to sport. And at the other side of that, we'll be looking through Make a Point. This beautiful day, as I said before, we went on the network service and the news. Make a Point this morning. Ahmed Gumi says, if you want peace in the land, the same approach. Yeah, that same approach we used to douse the tension in the Niger Delta when Goodluck Jonathan and of course Buhari's regimes negotiated with militants in this Niger Delta and brought peace to the Niger Delta. That same approach we must use, that the top guns in the government, the presidency, must learn to begin to see how to sit down with bandits, with terrorists, and negotiate with them. You remember what the president said during the Orire abduction, that they will never negotiate with any bandit. Instead, they will kill them all if it matters. Okay? So, well, Ahmed Gumi is saying, what you are saying is not right. We must sit down. The same way you sat down and discussed with militants in the Niger Delta, that's the same energy you should use to also discuss with these ones who are disturbing us now, killing people every day. So, some Nigerians are saying, this Ahmed Gumi, does he know what he's saying at all? Is it the same thing? They are not the same, that Nigerians and Nigeria as a country knew what militants wanted in the Niger Delta. That it was all about controlling what Nigeria was getting so much from, and they made their environment to look dejected. They were not concentrating on their environment then. They were collecting oil, yet their environment underdeveloped. They were not gaining anything from the oil that God gave them. So they decided to start picking white men there who were doing oil exploration then. That was where the abduction and kidnapping actually in the went big time. But these ones, Nigerians will tell you, do we even know what's their agenda? So who is their leader? At least you knew the leaders to speak with when the period of the Niger Delta, at least we knew Asari Dokubo, we knew Tom Polo, we knew some of their guys then that we sat and with this, the government sat and discussed with them then. So who is the leader of this one, or who are the leaders of this bandit or terrorist that we must sit down and talk with? Ahmed Gumi should tell us. That's what some Nigerians are saying. While some are feeling like, okay, what Ahmed Gumi said is not that bad. Sure. So where should we, what would be your own disposition? To discuss with bandits or to kill them all? To go the way we did during the Niger Delta era. That's what we'll be looking at this morning on the Make a Point segment. I'm just prepping your mind. If we're not going there yet, sport is coming through very shortly. Okay? The whole of Akul is going to the president for increasing the pay for military from September 1. They are going to be enjoying 30% to 80% pay rise. Big ups for them. Big ones for the military people. They are trying. And also they should remunerated, right? So others are also saying, remember us, President, remember us. Especially the military. The media. They've been talking about media salaries for long. Nobody has said anything. I know some people will say, you people are jealous. Why is it now you are talking? Anyway, I'm not saying anything. Let me just say, congratulations to the guys in the military. If that's what we should say, let's say it that way. Okay? Vigos right here is the finest in the building. Let me take you back to the deck. At the other side, we will turn into sport this beautiful morning. But don't forget what I said, what I want you to... I want you to hold on to something every morning I'm here, not just to listen to my program. You must pick something. Remember what I've said this morning, which should be the watchword, positive energy every time. It does not matter how slowly you are going, as long as you do not stop, keep moving and keep going, and make sure you attract positive people as you're moving in your journey of life. Always turn a negative situation into a positive one. For me, it's all about positivity. No negative vibes anytime at all. It's all about positivity. Let's go. Here is Kefta and Wizkid. Bad energy. Stay far, far away. That's what they are saying here. The finest is here. Good morning. Green.

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0: Tunde, what is this thing you are looking for?
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2: Wait. Mama, wait.
0: I said, Tunde, what are you looking for?
2: Oh, Mommy, wait now. Wait.
0: What are you looking for?
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0: Now that small card,
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2: 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Come out with your PVC on that day. 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

0: Coming out, y'all. Yes, Riverson right here, of course. So I'm on a job today. We'll get to see whether I'm on a job will be happy or the other way around, the courtesy of the Super Falcons. Hope what happened in the first game will not happen tonight, because I'm on a job. All attention, all our focus on the game against Egypt. If we cannot beat Egypt, then we should just forget about it. Forget about it. If you cannot, as Zama will say, if you don't get it, forget about it. Okay, Kelechi is in the building. How you doing, my brother? Good morning.
1: I'm doing great, pretty. Good morning. If you don't get it, forget about it. See, that line. Good.
0: If you don't get it, forget about it.
1: Forget about it. You know, it means a lot.
0: Yes, now, don't stress yourself. Just forget about it. If you don't get it, forget. Don't ask me too much questions. You don't forget about it.
1: Go ask your grandfather.
0: Or you can ask anybody. If you don't know anybody to ask, act a fool.
2: If you don't get it, just another time. You can try again. Yes.
0: You
2: can try again.
0: Definitely can try again.
2: Trying, there's nothing wrong in it.
0: But if you keep trying and you don't get it, forget about it. The Godfather, it's good to have you. It's been a long time.
2: Good morning. I was not missing you because the voice was always coming in my house. So.
0: Oh, thank you. But me, I miss you, Sha. I miss the Godfather. I know that thing you always say. Don't say it again this month.
1: Agape missing, no. No,
2: it's all agape. Right.
0: Of course, no, it's agape now.
1: Agape, yeah.
0: If you don't get it, forget about it.
1: Forget about it. Anyway, guys, it's 8 a.m. Metro Sports live around here on 97.7 Metro FM in the city of Lagos. So, as a pretty touched on earlier, so it's all about the women's football, where we get to know if Nigeria will qualify for the quarterfinals of the Women Africa Cup of Nations, or WAFCON in Morocco. And Nigeria up against Egypt today, 9 p.m. That's the kickoff time. So we beat Egypt. We don't know. I mean, there are all manner of permutations flying around online, offline. I don't get it. Because we know there's a game also between Malawi and Zambia.
0: And their sisters from Kusafa.
1: Yeah, Kusafa. I heard the captain of Malawi, you know her name now, Chawinga. Thabita, saying that she would like Zambia to qualify alongside their neighbors, you know, alongside them, you know, for the WAFCON quarterfinals, and now they are playing. So I don't know. I hope there won't be any hanky panky.
0: Hanky
2: panky, if it want to happen, let it happen, because we play too much. Nigeria, the Super Falcons, right? We are busy watching the World Cup. Why minor countries are already preparing for the AFCON, and they're already there. And their players are busy watching Ronaldo, Messi, and co. We play into our hands, into the African.
0: I believe we'll qualify.
1: Based on what?
2: Are we supposed to find ourselves in
0: Egypt? Wait.
1: No, but have you seen the
2: beating Egypt is not the issue. Are we supposed to be in this predicament?
0: We're not supposed, but we're there now. So. That's why I said, if you don't get it, forget about it.
2: No, Egypt, we beat Egypt.
0: We beat Egypt.
2: I think we must have learned our lesson
1: from
2: Egypt,
1: this. Egypt is not even the main thing, though.
0: We'll beat Egypt.
1: It's the permutations.
0: If Zambia.
1: Yes.
0: If Malawi allows Zambia to beat them, they also put it themselves in a very hard way.
1: I agree.
0: It's going to be very hard.
2: No, but Zambia will beat Malawi now. Zambia is going to beat Malawi. I'm telling you, we play too much.
0: This Malawi.
2: No, Malawi. Those two guys are looking at, they are beatable. But the issue is that we took it for granted. Why was the coach making changes at the 10 minute? Why didn't he put all these players in the first half? And let us see the game.
0: Okay, you
2: are playing too much.
0: I don't play bet, but I want you to take it. Take this one to the bank.
2: That
0: beat Egypt, they will play draw at the other side.
2: And draw is okay. They're talking
0: qualify.
2: That Malawi is
0: Zambia will not qualify.
2: I don't know about that.
0: Their case will be like Tanzania that beat South Africa first and they were jubilating. They ended up not qualifying.
1: Okay. I mean, that's the story. I mean, concerning the Super Falcons of Nigeria. So, more football, right? You've got also the Flying Eagles of Nigeria. Nigeria's under 20 national team also in action today. It's a very, very, very difficult task against, Cote d'Ivoire, the host nation. That's a, West African Football Union WAFU B under 20 tournament. Happening in Cote d'Ivoire, Yamoussoukro to be exact. So Nigeria up against Cote d'Ivoire today, I think around 4 p.m. Nigerian time. So it's the second semi-final of the championship. If Nigeria beat Cote d'Ivoire to qualify for the final, they will also earn a ticket, to the 2027 African Cup of Nations, AFCON under 20 tournament also coming up in Ghana. So Nigeria up against Cote d'Ivoire today, semi-final of a WAFCON B. I'm sorry, of WAFU B tournament in Cote d'Ivoire. So it's a very difficult one. But again, let's leave football right now and move to other sports, and where Patrick Ibe, aka the Godfather, has got something to dish out, for us.
2: Let's start at home. It was happening in Lagos, and I want to inform you that activities marking the ongoing Louis Eden Foundation Invitational Basketball Tournament that is held at the indoor sports of the National Stadium will continue today. And according to the fixtures, the matches are going to be played starting from 9 a.m. this morning. And the Victoria Queens, from Ghana, are going to take on Bayelsa West of Nigeria, while MFM will face Raptors in the second game. First Bank will engage NC Spencer from Ghana, while Police will tackle Shores Foundation, and that team that is also dreaded for in the championship. Amazons will be up against Ghana Braves, while Showtime are going to engage Dolphins of Lagos. In the last match that was played yesterday, we saw some good results that came in. In some of them, we had the result of the First Bank that was able to beat Bayelsa West 54-33. While MFM had 69-33 over the Nigerian Police. Shores Foundation, we are 41 better than Raptors that had 37. While NC Spencer, we are lost scandalously, as far as I'm concerned, by 14-55 to Victoria Queens. Showtime had 25 against Ghana Braves 54. The last match of the day couldn't be complete because NEPA and, of course, Generator were somehow not friendly. So that match was inconclusive as I'm talking to you. Now, they start that match. Mm-hmm. I don't know the feature for what they're going to do by the official, but that's the situation report. So the official will decide when the match will be played, whether early morning today or the last match of today, depending on what they have at hand. Now, let's go to handball and tell you that...
1: Sorry, Patrick, before you go to handball, since you mentioned the basketball, still talking basketball right here on the show, right now we've got two Nigerian teams, male and female, and the ongoing, it's not ongoing, just started today. That's the FIBA Under 18 African Basketball Championship, Afro Basketball Championship for men and women. That's happening in Cote d'Ivoire. The Nigerian male team will be playing against Egypt today, and while the women's team will play against Tunisia also today. So, and also, still talking basketball, for the female national team of Nigeria, the Tigress, they have landed in China for a series of test matches and preparatory to their campaign in the FIBA Women's Basketball World Cup coming up in Germany sometime in September. So, these are the three basketball stories around Nigerian teams as we head into a very, very busy season.
2: Well, we thank God and wish them what can we say than to wish them the best of luck, because they are Nigerian teams, and anything Nigerian, yeah. All of us are ready to die for it. So, we are going to die for this one, wishing them all the best of luck with prayers. So, because if you don't walk, definitely there's no future on your way. We go to handball, as I started there to tell that to Louis Warriors of Ibadan, we today lock horns with Osho United in one of the two semifinal matches that is going to be played today at the ongoing Southwest Handball Championship that is holding at the Liberty Stadium there at Lekon Salami Stadium at the Masegba there in Ibadan. The basketball is a 4-on-4 basketball championship, and after that match, they're going to be the second semifinal. This is going to be between Lagos Seasiders and the Mindscope Academy of Ogun State. So that's the second semifinal of the day. To get to this stage, we had the Lowell Warriors top the Group A of the championship, while Osun United had it very good in Group C at the top of the group as well. Lagos Seasiders advanced to the semifinal by being the champions of Group B, and Bioscope emerged as unbeaten leaders in Group D, and that's how four of them qualified for today's semifinal that we are going to have on the card. And then away from that, let us also inform you that the Southwest Zone of the Nigerian Association of Physical and Health Education, Recreation and Dance has endorsed the candidacy of Dr. Gbenga Ajibola of the University of Lagos, who is going for the Public Relations Office of the NAFA SD National in the election that is going to hold at the Bayero University in Kano. And also endorsed was Mr. Sylvester Ikejamoye from Ondo State, because all of them are in the Southwest Zone. So that one is going for the secretaryship, because the secretary, Mr. John, who is almost retired because he has served 8 years, is going to pave way for another group of officers. So Mr. Sylvester wants to cash in on his assistant secretaryship to go in for the secretary of the NAFA SD. Yeah, Mr. Sylvester is a good friend of mine. So from here, I'm wishing the best of luck. I thought that he's going to mount to handle that position very well. Both candidates were endorsed at the ESCO of the Southwest Zone that was held on Saturday online. So, as I said, all the best for them. Then, on a sad note, let me inform you that the Nigeria Archery Federation has announced the passing of the Commissioner of Police, Alhaji Hassan Saleh Gwani, a valued executive board member of the Nigeria Archery Federation, and of course, a police officer who had done well for Nigeria. C.P. Hassan Gbani passed away on July 20 in Egypt while undergoing medical treatment for undisclosed ailment. May his soul rest in peace.
0: Amen.
2: Can I jump over to you?
1: Okay, back to football, because that is a... For me, that is the most, well, I say controversial, or what is on the lips of everybody when it comes to women's football. That's a WAFCON 2026 in Morocco. So we know, yes, Nigeria up against up against Egypt today in their last group game. But again, let me quickly update you guys that so far, five countries have actually qualified for the quarterfinals of the championship. We've got the Cote d'Ivoire and South Africa who actually punched their tickets yesterday, and they'll be joining two teams like they'll be joining Cameroon, Morocco, and Algeria. So five teams are through to the quarterfinals of the Women Africa Cup of Nations, so WAFCON in Morocco. So we don't know if Nigeria will be joining them today when they play against Zambia. But again, guys, before we leave the studio, this issue about the World Football Governing Body FIFA, it's becoming very thorny.
2: Infantino Gate.
1: Okay, Infantino Gate.
2: Yes, Infantino Gate.
1: So today there will be a meeting today of FIFA leaders, I think convened by Gianni Infantino, that's the FIFA president, and that's in Morocco. He is in Morocco. So a lot is happening. You know, when I read the story around Infantino's plan for the football by, you know, selling the stakes in World Cup organization to some private organizations, I think for me it was a good idea in terms of money making. But no,
3: do you know he's selling?
1: I know he's another friend of Trump. I know.
2: The
3: son-in-law to Trump.
1: Trump.
2: Okay, that's to you. But did he discuss with the executive members of FIFA? Apart from FIFA, you know that Europe control world football as we are talking today. Yeah. Did he discuss with Europe? And those are the people that are giving him the hit.
3: Apart from discussing with Europe, why would he be Donald Trump's son-in-law?
2: No, it can
3: so,
2: be
3: anything. So something would have gone down because anything, of the after the World Cup.
2: Yeah, in the world, anything can happen. But the issue is that did you carry other members along?
3: You know, people are still angry concerning what happened because they felt Trump was controlling Gianni all through the World Cup era, pre-World Cup, post, during the World Cup, and even post-World Cup. Yeah. That's what people are very angry with. They are not even looking at the gains because they are gains. Talking about the money, but they are not looking at it because what has transpired.
1: Trump has got a very big influence, right?
3: That's what they are saying.
1: Yeah, but if his influence is bringing money, is that bad?
3: No, it must be about
1: No. If
2: somebody must control somebody. Somebody must control somebody, and there must be interest. But the issue is that you have a caucus, you have a board. You didn't discuss with them. And those that are having football, that though Africa is supporting Infantino now, that Europe.
3: Why is Africa always supporting?
2: The Europe football.
1: $20 million. Come on, what I say?
3: You guys like money too much.
2: No, don't worry.
3: Africa.
2: No, Europe football.
1: $20 million to you.
3: But all of the monies that you've been getting, what have you been doing with the money?
1: But this one is $20 million.
2: This money means. Did he discuss with you? Did he discuss that why he's having problem now?
1: I'm saying when you discuss with people, you know, they might slow you down.
2: They drop it.
3: And that's why
1: it might slow you down.
2: He's a bot.
1: But when you go ahead and do something,
3: wait, you will be a slow down or being booted out. Which one is
2: that? Oh, that is it.
3: You are now the one to boot him out.
2: Of course.
1: No, I don't want to put him out. I don't know whether Trump can come to his what rescue. Do? I don't.
2: What can he do?
1: Trump has been quiet all this while.
3: Yes, now he has pushed him to the world.
2: When people are still angry about the controversy that happened, that woke up.
3: When I started by saying, if you don't get it, forget about it. I think I didn't know that.
2: No, it's a serious matter, but then let's say I get out of it because it's a serious gate too. It's a serious gate for you to maneuver. I'm telling you.
1: All right, it's the Rob Rahio on AM Metro Sports. It came to you live right here on 97.7 Metro FM. It's a big thank you to you, Patrick Eve. Thank you for coming back.
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4: 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Of course, there are more beautiful tunes coming through. 9 o'clock. We'll be looking through Hamed Gumi asking us to go and negotiate with bandits and terrorists the same way we negotiated with militants in the Niger Delta. Azal now is what some people are saying, while some are saying, well, let's look at it, as long as it will bring peace to the land. So what's your take? You make your point at 9 o'clock. Keep locked right here, the finest still in the building. Keep it locked, don't move it, don't touch it.
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1: 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Lectures hold Monday to Friday from 9 a.m. for 6 weeks. Prospective candidate must be degree or HND holder, school set holder with credits in 5 subjects, including English language, may be considered. Admission form can be obtained at the National Broadcast Academy, 1A Adekunle Fajiwe Ikeja, GRA Lagos. 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

0: That's right, it's 9 o'clock this beautiful morning in the city of Lagos. And of course, well, you already know how we do it every morning at this time. We make a point, and here we go again this beautiful morning. Welcome to Make a Point segment of AM Lagos Live on Metro 97.7 FM. Now, somehow Nigeria, you know, Nigeria is a country of opinions. People, we talk here, this one, we talk there. Some people will talk something in a negative way. Some people will take it to be positive. Why the other way around? Some people will say something positive and people will say it to be negative. Now, one thing about Nigeria is maybe because of the kind of democracy we practice, plenty talkings here and there. People talk here, there. And, well, it's good. One of the main things about democracy is freedom of speech. Yes, it's one of the things that make democracy to be thick and to be beautiful. Now, one of those who likes to talk every time he feels like talking is Ahmed Gumi. Yes, Ahmed Gumi is a sheikh. He's a sheikh and Islamic scholar. Yes, Ahmed Gumi. He says something that he said Nigeria should look at what he's saying as something that is very, very important to having a lasting peace in the country. And what is that? He reminded us, he took us back to when militants were disturbing in the Niger Delta. And he said, then militants were kidnapping, they were doing things, that they were bombing oil facilities. What did the government do? The government did not go after them to kill them. The government sat them down to have a discussion. So he's saying if government could do that at that time, Jonathan did it, Buhari time, they also did it. In fact, the VP at that time, talking about Yemi Osinbajo, went to the creek to meet with the boys then who were having issues with the government. And what was their grounds? What of their issues then? Their issues were their environment were being... They were not taking care of their environment. Their environment were not being taken care of, and the things were not the way they should be concerning their environment at that time. So he said they felt the government should discuss with them on how to have a better society at that time. So the government did discuss with them. So because of this now, Sheikh Ahmed Gumi is saying, if we could have done that with the militants in the Niger Delta, then what is stopping us from discussing with terrorists and bandits who are killing people every day? I mean, burning, maiming, of course, disturbing the peace of the nation. That the only way we can have lasting peace is to also discuss with these bandits and terrorists. Now, once we do that, everything will be fine. So many Nigerians have reacted saying, why would Gumi be saying things like this? Who are we going to be discussing with? Discussing with terrorists that we should be killing? Why should we be discussing with them? But he said he knew what he was saying, that the only way to have lasting solution is to discuss with these people. Now, this morning, I want us to leave the messenger alone. Then let's look at the message, because the majority of Nigerians don't like to hear Ahmed Gumi talk. Now, concerning the message he's giving us this morning, and he said, we use the same approach, similar approach to end the Niger Delta crisis. Why can't we use similar approach to end the insecurity in Nigeria? So, is it the same thing? Can we say, because the president already said we are not discussing with bandits and terrorists. We will not do that. It's not good enough for us to do that. But Ahmed Gumi is saying that's the only way we can have lasting solution. So this morning I'm asking you, I'll make a point. Can we use the same That same approach we use to solve the Niger Delta issue, can the same approach be applicable to solving the issues of insecurity in Nigeria? Because according to Ahmed Gumi, that's the only way we can have lasting solution. So this morning, let's make a point, but do not abuse anyone. Leave Ahmed Gumi alone. It's just the message that we're looking at this morning. Can the similar approach used in the Niger Delta be used to tackle insecurity concerning terrorists and bandits in Nigeria? That's where we are going this morning. Thank you. 0700-7000-977. 0700-7000-977. And alternatively, you can call 0916-257-1214. 0916-257-1214.
1: Hello,
0: good morning. Good morning. Good morning.
1: But I want to remain anonymous this morning, sir.
0: You have called your name now.
1: Public opinion is allowed. sir, you tell me what you bring. Many times we are doing something because then we are marginalized. Their land, we are polluted by oil, and the companies are not taking care of them. Because of the government speak out about a kid in November 1995, Boko Haram has started to jihad and by force trying to radicalize Nigeria and is saying they don't want people, they don't want anything concerning English. But they are using machines, they are using RPGs, they are using AK-49. Approach of Niger Delta can never be the same with the approach of Boko Haram because Niger Delta are Bombay pipeline and abducted. I never hear from my life that Niger Delta children will go abducted. Are you hearing me? So, we can never be the same with the terrorists. Niger Delta will not cut all your school to child. And Niger Delta will not enter the way to pursue them, kill them. Niger Delta will not enter the other to kill them. Now they're just going that plan to kill them. They are just bombing that plan and abducting. So we can never negotiate with the terrorists. And Sekibini must be arrested. And 400 terrorists must not be released. But at least voting. We cannot collect them. They are not going to make it voting their time. I must not point. And 46 days are too much. Let me tell you, because they are so long. We cannot collect that terrorists so they must be released. They are doing nonsense. They are doing the other dash. They are doing ostracization. They are doing injunction. They are doing penetrating. English is too much. English is too much.
0: You are the one speaking it now. You say it's too much. Are you the one speaking the English? Okay. 0700-7000-977-0916257-1214. The same approach that we use to end Niger Delta militant issue. Can it be approached to ending insecurity in Nigeria where bandits and terrorists are disturbing the nation? According to Sheikh Hamed Gumi, who said, until the government, the leaders of the nation, decides to discuss, sit together with bandits and terrorists, then Nigeria will we might never have peace until we do that. So for him, what is wrong? In fact, the question he asked, what is wrong in discussing with terrorists and bandits? If we could discuss back then with militants who were kidnapping people at that time for ransom. So what's your take this morning? Make a point and let's have it. 0700-7000-977. Hello, good morning. Hello. Hello, good morning. Good morning. Please do try to call me back. I couldn't hear anything. Let's help you cut it so you don't waste money. Hello. Hello, good morning. 0700-7000-977. You can also try alternative 1-0916-257-1214. Hello. We should not be saying this every
2: morning. Hello.
0: Good morning.
2: Good morning.
0: Yes, sir. Good morning to you.
2: Patrick is calling from Okota.
0: All right, good morning.
2: I know that Gumi is representing a certain group of people. He's not speaking for himself. And whichever stand that he's taking in this issue, I want to say very clearly that he's representing the opinions of all those who have been sponsoring terrorism in Nigeria. Now, we cannot compare the two. There was not another better militant declared a republic. Today, people go to hold their flags in certain parts of the country. They call it the Islamic State of West Africa. They collect taxes, they collect taxes from the residents of those areas. That's what the militant did. The militant never declared a republic, and they never took some territories of Nigeria. And say it has now become to them. If you don't pay your levies, you can't go. You cannot access your farmland. That is what is happening right now in the northern part of Nigeria. But for you to tell us to go and negotiate, where are we going to start the negotiations from? When somebody has already told you his stand, this is what I stand for. Number one, I don't want Western education. Number two, I don't want to anything called Christianity in Nigeria. That's what they represent. And that's what they are showing clearly here. If they has taken the American government to come and tell us that there is Christian genocide in Nigeria. But they said that these same people that are asking us to go and negotiate with. I will not agree, Guru. You say we should take the message and leave the messenger.
0: Yeah.
2: But we must mention his name because he's the message bearer. And whatever he represents, to tell us that we are not going to go with because this is

0: I don't know what to policing. The issue of the like the land, they made their resources known. They said we want a control of our resources, and they went in that direction. You cannot compare what happened in the Niger Delta. What is happening in the north? What exactly do the terrorists want? What exactly do they want? Did they ever want the government ahead of what they are doing? Men want the government. This is what you are going to do. If you did not do this, men did not go to Benue to kill. Men did not go to Kwara to pack their villages. He has been killing people all over. Exactly what he wants. They want us to sit down here and negotiate to kill us. Men did not leave their territory. They were telling the government, this is what we want. They were sending clear messages to the government. Later, the government, they sat down and discussed with them. Do we need to go and discuss with everybody? What exactly do they want? What do they want from the Nigerian government? Good morning.
1: Good morning. Thank you so much. Right, all the way from Yanepaja this morning, Mr. Kupola. Thank you. Hello, good morning.
2: Good morning, sir.
1: Yes, sir. Good morning.
2: Yeah, Mr. Helato from Neba.
1: God bless you.
2: Bless you, are we still looking for the sponsors of Boko Haram in Nigeria?
1: Do you know them, Mr. Helato?
2: We don't need them up to now. I will tell them for. I will give you one of the men. My God.
1: Oh, my God.
2: Nobody has given terrorists more booster than Gumi. He doesn't pretend at it. He doesn't hide his feelings. He does it openly. And challenges everybody. Why are we still looking for the sponsors of the of Boko Haram? I don't know why this man is still walking around freely. I don't know, honestly. And that is the courage he has to continue to come out to sell this nonsense. Why get better? What is the comparison with them and terrorists? Niger Delta agitation started after the death of Kensari Wiwa and Co., who were protesting against environmental degradation of their community, and which is a reality on this stage. If you have ever been to Bayelsa, or part of Ogoni land, you will see the reality on the ground. And during the activities of men, they were not, we have never had one that they created one single individual. Even the kidnapping they were doing was a systematic one. It was those oil workers to raise money to fund their activities. The military sent to listen to them at that time, at a point in time. Until graciously, when Yar'Adua came to power, Lula called them. And immediately, by the discourse, those people said that he gave them amnesty. And they accepted it, and the thing ended. But Boko Haram, where are they from? They started by preaching that Western education is haram, is evil. Do we agree to that? They want to force us from going to schools. Before you know, other terrorist organizations outside the country, ISWAP, Asaradin, Lakura, and all the Urishirish events, they started congregating in Nigeria. And politicians started

0: to make peace on earth. So please, there is no correlationship between Boko Haram, the terrorists, and the Niger Delta activists. Okay, they have been giving terrorists amnesty in terms of what they call them. Forgiveness.
1: Reintegrating them into the system.
0: Reintegrating them. Understand? We have seen thousands of them, be forgiven and reintegrated. Have they stopped it? Has it created any impact? Because this is as religious undertone.
1: Mm.
0: It's a fundamental issue. Extremism. It's religious extremism. And this is what Gumi is telling us to get negotiation with. Negotiation will only be for you to allow them to practice Sharia. That is the only thing they are coming for. They don't come in for say, okay, give us amnesty for us to integrate. Government have already magnanimously integrated them. Repented the Boko Haram.
1: Okay.
0: They have been giving them cash awards to talk life. But some of them will still go back to their own vomit.
1: Mm.
0: My God, brother, until we decide what to do with Gumi, Nigeria will not be at peace.
1: Mm.
0: And by the way, finally, is it composed that we must be one country? For the first, look at you now personally. Look at it from a personal angle. Efforts you are putting in to train your children, spending your hard earned money to make sure that they become something tomorrow. And some people are just bearing children without anything, giving mass wedding instead of empowerment. Tomorrow, those children will say that government owns them anything.
1: Mm.
0: This is a big fallacy.
1: Mm.
0: Thank you so much, and God bless you.
1: Thank you, Mr. Ahenacho. Mm. He asked a question there. Is it compulsory which will remain? Is it compulsory that we must be together as a country? Anyway, there's an international rule that guides you live in a country. So how do we achieve it? But for now, we are one entity. Hello, good morning.
2: They are sending foreign terrorists, repentance, to Igbo land, and soldiers to fight ESN that are helping Igbos. Nobody can jihadize or is normal people. We are going to die.
1: Okay.
2: We are going to die. For that.
1: Okay. All right. 0700-7977-0916-257-1214. All right. If you've called before, please allow us to also make their own contribution. All right. We have the same route through which you can get us, and when one person takes over that route, it could be difficult for others. Thank you for the understanding. All right, 0700-7000-977, 0700-7000-977, and 0916-257-1214, 0916-257-1214. Hamid Gumi saying the only way out of all of these insecurity problems in Nigeria is for us to sit down and negotiate with terrorists and bandits in Nigeria the same way we negotiated with Niger Delta militants. Hello. Hello, good morning. Hello. Okay, you can try to call me back. 0700-7000-977-0916-257-1214. Hello, good morning. Hello. Hello. Okay, you can also try 0916-257-1214. 0916-257-1214 in case you're trying the 0700-7000-977 is not going through. So alternatively, 0916-257-1214. Hello. Hello. Hello. What a one, as they say in Jamaica. What's going on? Hello, good morning.
3: Good morning.
1: Good morning, sir.
3: Thank you, sir.
1: Welcome. Your name and location?
3: This is Mr. Duale calling from Italy, sir.
1: From?
3: Italy, Ota.
1: Oh, all the way from Ota. It's good to have you.
3: Yeah.
1: Mm.
3: Please, it will be better we negotiate with them.
1: Mm.
3: Government knows what to do.
1: Okay.
0: Let them pack them together. Let them show. Even let women help them. By the time they come, let all of them be wiped out. Okay. That is the best.
1: But no, you said they should negotiate with them.
0: That type of negotiation, they will come. Come to the arena.
1: Okay, they should call all of them to one place.
0: To one place, let them be wiped out.
1: Okay, as they are there trying to negotiate, they should wipe them out.
0: Yes, what are they negotiating with them? For this gossip they go on.
1: Abba, this is radio, please. Don't use such word on the radio. Please, let's control our emotion. This is national radio. Hello. Hey, please.
4: Hello.
1: Good morning.
4: Yeah, Patrick is calling once again.
1: Mr. Patrick, you forgot something. Quickly, shall
4: No, me. Yes. Just to ask Gumi, how many generals in the Nigerian army did the militant kill? How many armored personnel carriers did they burn down? Were they fighting individuals or they were fighting for the resource control of their region? There are two different things here. Gumi should go back to school to go and differentiate what is called militancy and terrorism. Somebody should tell it to him.
1: He said, go back.
4: Let him go back and study. And tell her to come and discuss with murderers. People who have almost reduced Nigeria to half. I think the people want to call them to a round table to discuss. Discuss what? And they keep telling us that they are foreigners. Why we sit down here, foreigners will come and kill us and tell us to go and negotiate with them. It's quite a different thing and quite unfortunate that it should be coming from Gumi. We are tired of hearing from him because it's a part of them. And the authorities know this. And that's why it's working free on the street of Nigeria. And I've been talking anyhow you want to talk. Because nothing will happen to him.
1: All right, Mr. Patrick. Thank you so much.
4: We are disappointed.
1: Thank you.
4: Thank you.
1: Thank you. I appreciate it. All right. He asked a question. He said something that Gumi should go back to school. He also asked a question, how many military men have been killed? I mean, most people didn't even know that Gumi, or most people don't know Gumi, used to be a military man. Okay. Hello.
5: Good morning.
1: Good morning.
5: This is Mr. Happiness.
1: Mr. Happiness?
5: Yes.
1: Okay. Where is Mr. Happiness calling from? Okay, right, let's have you.
5: Yes. I want to ask, if you give me a human being.
1: Hello?
5: Hello?
1: Yeah, what did you say?
5: Is this a gourmet of a human being?
1: Yeah, I'm with you. Go on.
5: Because somebody is reporting the same mission, and nobody is reporting him. I believe that they should something with this example of a human being now. Because somebody is destroying life, somebody is staying at death. They are at least showing another decision to meditate the terrorist with bandits. In short, I'm disappointed.
1: Sorry. Wow.
5: Thank you.
1: Thank you. Thank you. He's disappointed. Some people will always wonder, why will a former military officer be reasoning this way? Anyway, that's his own way. Talking about Sheikh Hamed Gumi. And of course, you have your point as well. And that's why we're giving you the opportunity to make your point this morning. Hello. 0700-7000-977-0916-257-1214. Just a few, can I take two more calls and I wrap up the conversation this morning so I can go to the wrong way, because Nosai Tuame should be waiting for me on the wrong way any moment from now. Okay, we're looking at this morning, in case you're just joining in. You've missed a lot if you are just joining in. We've been looking at Ahmed Gumi's statement saying, if we could discuss with militant. You remember when Yar'Adua came, one of the first things Yar'Adua did was to make sure he negotiates with the bandits. I mean, sorry to use that word. Militia, yeah, militants in the Niger Delta to solve the problem of the Niger Delta agitation then. And he gave us results because the whole thing died down. So Gumi is saying that result, that thing that gave us that result, we should also use the same approach with these ones killing us right now, talking about bandits and terrorists. And that's why we brought it to the fore this morning. What's your take concerning this? And almost everyone that has called in this morning is saying the same thing, that why should we negotiate? In fact, the man from Italy said we should just put them in one place and kill them all. That's what he said. Because the belief of many Nigerians is that we should just put these people in one place, kill them all, instead of negotiating. But Gumi feels otherwise, that the best thing to do is to negotiate. That's the only way we can have lasting peace in the country. 0700-7000-977. Hello, good morning. Hello, can you hear me? Hello? Okay. 0700-7000-977. We are running out of time already, but I'm looking at if we can take one or two more calls, and then we can solve it at once. Okay. One more call. Hello. This is the last call for today.
6: Hello. Good morning, sir.
1: Good morning.
6: I'm coming from
1: okay. Let's have it quickly.
6: In fact, that man is supposed to be in jail by now. Can you compare my militant? The militant, now they are fighting for their rights. If what is happening now that is happening, where is that? Can you, for that people to fight the government? And the people in Nigeria, they are not what they are facing. Because of the SRS feeling that we cannot go to diverse and their occupation that is right because of the oil feeling. And the government is compared with Boko Haram with terrorists with the better militant. Well, if the same that is happening in we don't dare.
1: All right. Thank you.
6: Go to Naya Delta. See what happened with because of other yes. And apparently, when the Naya Delta people were there, they only said that the people were working in their brother and their father. So meaning the strong people of their hearts, bodies were happy.
1: All right. Thank you. We're out of time. Thank you. We're out of time. Thank you so much. Your point well made. Thank you. I can't take any more call because we are out of time already. Thank you so much, everyone who called in to make your point. Let me wrap up with this one from Kunle, sending from Aburu Nipaja. Says two people came to your compound. One came to recover his chicken, who made its way into your compound, while the other came to steal your chicken. Are they both there for same purpose? Said the Niger Delta militants were clamoring for sanity in their region, while these disreputable elements called bandits and terrorists are clamoring for insanity. Kunle from Aburu. That's how we wrap it up this morning. Thank you. 9:30 is the time now. I appreciate all of you. Let me run to the runway now. We're Nosai Twame is waiting for me right here to give us the latest from the aviation sector of the economy this morning. What's the latest? Nosai always gives the latest to us from there. So Nosai, if you're ready, we are ready for you this morning. Good morning. Let's go.
7: 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I'm your captain, Nosa Aitwame. On today's flight plan, fresh turbulence is brewing in the aviation sector as the airline operators of Nigeria AON and aviation unions clash over alleged unremitted ticket sales charges, with unions threatening to disrupt airline operations following the expiration of the ultimatum. Later in the program, we'll bring you new updates from the Minister of Aviation on the unusual Asaba incident involving a private aircraft that landed on a road under construction and the latest developments surrounding the Enugu Air matter. Stay with us as we taxi into the details after this brief message from our partner, the Nigerian Civil Aviation Authority, NCAA, working to keep Nigeria's skies safe and protect the rights of passengers and airlines.
8: When you fly,
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7: Today, the atmosphere in Nigeria's aviation industry is anything but calm. A fresh confrontation is building between airline operators and aviation unions, with passengers watching closely as both sides trade strong words over disputed ticket sales charges collected from travelers on behalf of aviation agencies. The unions say time has run out. Their seven-day ultimatum expired on August 3rd, and they are threatening to picket and disrupt airline operations if the affected carriers fail to remit the charges. The workers insist the funds belong to key aviation institutions, including the NCAA, NAMA, NSIB, NCAT, and NIMET, and they warn that withholding such revenue could undermine safety oversight and workers' welfare. But the airline operators of Nigeria AON is pushing back hard. In a strongly worded statement, the AON urged passengers not to panic, stressing that discussions with the NCAA are continuing through established regulatory channels. The operators argue that the unions have no transactional role in the matter and caution that any disruption of flight operations could create unnecessary turbulence for travelers and the industry. The airlines also point to the harsh operating climate, citing soaring aviation fuel prices, multiple taxes and charges, and what they describe as one of the most expensive aviation environments in the world. The standoff has now become a high-stakes battle over money, regulation, and confidence in the system, with the traveling public caught in the holding pattern. Meanwhile, the Minister of Aviation and Aerospace Development, Mr. Festus Keyamo, has given fresh updates on two unusual developments on the nation's aviation radar. On the Asaba incident involving a private aircraft that landed on a road under construction, the minister says aviation regulators and safety investigators are examining the circumstances surrounding the occurrence. He assured the public that the investigation is focused on determining exactly what happened and whether any safety protocols were breached.
11: The private jet incident in Asaba, it was a security breach, and we are treating it as such. The pilot and the crew, they are still in the DSS detention till today, since that day, going through rigorous questioning and all of that as to what they went to do there, because TOA cleared it to land. So it had nothing to do with our navigational capacity. The TOA in Asaba said, are you approaching? Yes. Okay, land. 2 minutes later, the man looked out from the TOA and said, you are not on the runway. Where are you? Are you parked? You are not on the apron. You are not on the runway. The guy said, we landed somewhere. Where did you land? You are not here. So they landed in a concrete road that's like run parallel to the runway, but outside the airport. And they landed there. When you landed there, you saw that you made a mistake. You should actually wait for accident investigators, the regulators, and everybody to come and look at what you are doing, question you and all that. This guy took off again. It was then I came into the picture. I called the DGDSS. We called Lagos as we were arriving in Lagos. They were picked up. So we are not treating it lightly. So that aircraft was not a Nigerian registered aircraft. It's an American registered aircraft. Many aircraft come like that on short lease, maybe wet lease, damp lease. They just come for 6 months and they go back. So that type of arrangement at times will not make you see it as a Nigerian registered aircraft. That is what the DSS is unraveling now. And I think that report will go straight to Mr. President first before we can look at it.
7: He also addressed the Enugu Air matter, saying all regulatory and safety procedures are being followed and that the issue is receiving full attention from the relevant authorities.
11: If you take the volume of air travel that happens in Nigeria and vis-a-vis these very isolated incidents, then you will realize that we are dealing with less than 1% of one or two incidents here that did not even result in fatalities. And that means, of course, our air is very, very safe. Incidents like this happen all over the world. They call them runway excursion, aviation parlance. Runway excursion happens for various reasons. First of all, one, you may have a very slippery runway surface like that. I'm not going to preempt the report of the accident investigation people, but I'm only saying that these are causes of a runway excursion. Sometimes when you have a slippery runway and the pilot misses the point at which he touches ground, where the tire touches the runway, there's a way you land when the runway is slippery, and there's a way you land when it is not slippery. Sometimes, you know, passengers complain when they hear the loud thud, when the airplane comes and thuds, and they say, oh, it's a bad landing. That's actually a good landing in a watery surface because the tire must touch the concrete underneath. If you land softly like that and on the water, it's likely to skid. So there are different types of landing. Or at times when you are approaching and then you miss the point at which you should actually land, they encourage you at that point to go around again. The plane is about to land. When you're on the long runway, you see those markings on the runway. That is the point where you're supposed to touch down. You miss that point and some pilots want to be like captains, want to be like supermen, to say, no, I can still go on. When you miss it, you are encouraged to go around. And if you don't go around and you touch the runway, it may become too short for you. And you now have a runway excursion. So I'm giving wild example. I'm not saying that is what happened. The NCA, they're on top of their game, looking at everything.
7: As the industry navigates these crosswinds, regulators, operators, and unions are under pressure to keep safety and passenger confidence on a stable approach. And that is our flight time on today's edition of Aviation Runway. 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I'm Nosa Aituame. Thank you for flying with us on Metro FM 97.7. 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

Yeah, I heard you taking her there. Agustin Technomize doing foolish right there. Of course, don't be foolish. Don't be foolish. You know, one of the most foolish decisions that one can make in life is to continue to make the same mistakes every time. See, there's nothing wrong in making mistakes. Yes, we are born to make mistakes. But when you do something yesterday, you did it 2 days ago, you did it 3 days ago, you did it last week, and the same thing, you keep doing the same thing the same way. In fact, that's even much more than foolish. That has become insanity, as they say it. So, it's a foolish decision if you keep doing things like that. Mm-hmm. So, as a Nigerian, you should think about trying to make that the society a better one. 2027 is here. Do you have your PVC? Do you have your PVC? And if you have your PVC, are you going to make use of your PVC by doing the right thing? It's not just being an armchair critic. Every time you're just complaining. Nigeria is terrible. They are not. What effort are you making to make sure you do the right thing? One of the ways to do the right thing, one of the most beautiful decisions to take, is to be part of the electoral process. And there is no election without your PVC. So go get your PVC. If you don't have one, go get. If you have it, be ready to use it on that day. Have at the back of your mind, I'm going to make it work. I'm going to make it count. See, all of those mindsets that they don't like time. They already know who will win. Don't say that. If they already know who will win, why do they make all the efforts to come and convince you to vote for them? They will just sit back in their houses and take the decision that you said they've already known who will be. See, one vote can change the result of an election. And that one can be you. Yeah, that one can be you. So all of this mindset, and they know who will win already. I don't want to waste my time. See, that's a foolish thing to have at the back of your mind. Another foolish one is to continue to collect 1 kongo of rice, 2,000 naira, 5,000 naira before you vote for someone. Is also foolish, because the kongo of rice that you collected 2023, how much have you spent since 2023 till now? Is that kongo of rice still keeping you? Is that kongo of rice still sustaining you and your family? Is the 5,000 naira you collected then, is it what you are still spending till now? So it's a foolish idea if you think you still want to collect money to vote. If you know that Mr. A is good enough for you, his manifesto convinces you that he's the right man for the job, go ahead and vote for him without being an enemy to Mr. B's supporter. Now, you that believe in Mr. B, if you think Mr. B is the best man for the job, why not? Go ahead, vote Mr. B. But the situation will begin to make ourselves enemies because of election. Is not good enough. You make enemies with your brother, with your sisters, because of a candidate. Let me tell you something about politicians. I know them very well. I've seen politicians. I'm not a politician. At least I've been in their midst, either because of the job I do, or somehow, some way I find myself in their midst. Politicians know they fight. Let me tell you. Politicians don't fight. See, all of these things you hear Atiku say about Tinubu now, all of these things you hear Tinubu saying about, if you see where they sit together, they will just be laughing at you. It's you they are still laughing at the end of the day. They see you as being foolish. Yes, you are fighting yourselves. You are fighting your brother, your sister, because of one politician and the other. But they are seeing you as being foolish, because when they sit together, they pop champagne together. They decide what happens to you at a meeting that they always have. Have you seen a situation where they are having, let me say for instance now, a top politician in the north is having marriage for his daughter or his son, and it's you they will come and call to come and be the guest? You cannot be there. It is that same person you think they are fighting with that they will invite. That is why you see Atiku will be having something. Shetima will be there. If Tinubu cannot be there, Shetima will go and represent him. All of the troubles you see today, they are doing with Ganduje and of that. The man from Kaduna, El Rufai. All of these things they are doing with El Rufai today. Shuke.
Tomorrow you will see Rufai. They are still together. They will be dining and whining together. So why should you be having problem with your own brother because of politicians? So it's a foolish thing. Eh? That song is taking me to what I'm saying now. I did not plan to say this. That song by Tekno, Foolish. Some of these foolish decisions that you make. Another one is to want to kill for a politician. I asked you a question now. If you can give me the example, I mean the answer. You that they always use. Mr. Thug. Yeah, Mr. Thug. Thug Man. Tupac Shakur. Alpha. Thug Life. Is you that they call when there is time for thuggery. When there is election now, is you that will call up to come and do the dirty job. Now, are you not a human yourself? Are you not good enough to marry the daughter of that man who is calling you to go and do bad thing? Why don't you try him and see, Oga, I like this, your fine daughter, and can I be your in-law? And here, see his reaction. His reaction will tell you that you are useless. You are useless. You are a non-entity. You can never be somebody as far as he's concerned. What you're good at to him, what you're good for, and what you can be good for, what you can be useful for, is to be a thug, to send you to go and do dirty job, to scatter election, to scatter everywhere, attack his opponent. He can never allow you to be close to his home in terms of having a relationship with his daughter, because he knows you cannot be. So now reason in your mind, if I cannot be good enough to be an in-law to this man, but the only thing I'm good enough for is to be sent on an errand to go and destabilize electoral process. Borrow yourself brain. Don't be foolish. Borrow yourself brain and see that, this man is just using you to destroy you. On election period, election is coming very, campaign starts. Today is 4. Next Thursday, campaign will start. Yeah, that's upper Thursday, 19th. Campaign will start for presidential election. You begin to see things. They will send you to go and be tearing people's posters. People will be bored. They will tell you you are the one that is good enough to go and bring them down. But when it's time to have dinner with his family, you cannot be called there because you are a thug. A thug cannot be. So don't be foolish. Going to 2027, don't be foolish. Do the right thing. That's my message for you this morning. Don't be foolish. If you know what I'm talking about. If you know, you know. If you want to borrow, bring, borrow. If you don't want to have sense, no problem. You can die without sense. But I know what I'm talking about. Politicians will never call you to come and invite you to be part of good things with his family. But you are good enough to be sent on an errand to destroy people's life, people's billboard, people's posters. So think about it. Since that's what you are good at, and you don't want to have sense, no problem. You can die with your being foolish. I've said my own this morning. Okay? I'm not attacking anyone. I'm just saying it the way they have brought it. That's the way they brought it. Courtesy of the song by Tekno, Foolish. It made me to say all of those things because that song just ignited all of these things I said. Now, if you ask me tomorrow, what did you say? I might not know because they brought it. That's how they brought it this morning. Okay. All right. AM Lagos live in Lagos this beautiful, beautiful Wednesday, the first Wednesday in the month of August. And all of those women going for August meeting, this is not the time to begin to go and... I saw one video where I think somebody's daughter was in the hospital or something. And the woman was busy doing August meeting somewhere. The daughter was dying, dying in the hospital. The husband came to that place where they're having that August meeting to scatter the place and drag the woman, his wife. So you are here doing August meeting when your daughter is dying on an hospital bed. So it's not that kind of, you should use sense to do August meeting, you know. And don't go and be doing all those things that you want to, 40-40 in Yoruba, they call it 40-40. You want to intimidate them. It's not all of that. August meeting is not all of that. It's for community development. Do the right thing. It's not to go and showcase clothes and all of those jewelries and gold that you have. But if you have it, there's nothing wrong in using them. But fronting and all of those intimidation is not allowed.
if you know what I'm talking about. Thank you so, so much. This beautiful Wednesday, of course, we're gradually moving towards the end of the, as I told you, me, once I see August, I've told you the end of the year. So we'll begin to prepare for next year. Mm-hmm. August 5 is this beautiful day, 217th day of the year. That's what today is, 217th day of the year. And what that means is that we have 148 days to go. Yes, you have 148 days remaining to the end of the year. So whatever you have to do, you have to, you still have 148 days. Anything can happen. In 148 days, you can still achieve that, your dream. All you need to do is don't snooze so you don't lose. Give it a try. Always give it your best. Don't always get discouraged easily. And don't let anyone put you down that you can't do it. You can do it. The only soul that can call you a failure is yourself. And the only soul that can give up on you is yourself. Once you are not ready to give up on yourself, then you can achieve anything. But as long as you keep pushing, you keep going, you keep moving, you can achieve anything. Even if everybody gives up on you, do not give up on yourself, because you are the reason and you are the only person that can give up. The day you give up on yourself, that's the end of the world for you. Don't ever give up on yourself. You can achieve anything. And try as much as possible to achieve any good thing in your life. I pray for you that God will bless your hustle. Bless my hustle. All our hustles, God will bless. Positive hustles, that is. But if you want to go and do bad thing, let rain fall on your hustle. But if you want to do good things, let the sun shine on your hustle, okay? That's what I can say this beautiful morning. Thank you so much for being part of AM Lagos Live this beautiful day. It's been an awesome morning. Of course, thank you for joining me and, of course, being part of my world for this beautiful day. The news come through in a bit, and after the news, music all the way on Media Lounge, entertainment just all through with Henry MNK. The soothing voice is going to be taking care of BIZ at that time. And of course, more vibes all the way. News at noon comes through at 1:30. We have Sports Summit and so many beautiful things coming on this beautiful day. All right. Keep it locked right here. Don't move it. Don't touch it. On behalf of everyone that has been part of it this morning, those are the transmitting end of Shogunle. I say kudos to you. Thank you. And my guys on the engineering unit, Daniel Queer. Thank you for the energy and, of course, the contribution. And of course, those are the ICT office. Thank you. To the producer for this morning, Israel Etim, kudos. Okay? That's how we roll together. My name is Pretty Adegoke. You call me the finest, the nature's finest. DJ Pretty, the finest. That's how we represent big time all times. Thank you for being here this morning. Until the next time, I'll be here again representing. Keep your head up. Don't forget what I say every time. Make sure you don't give up. Keep your head up. And I'm out. Good morning. Here is Ira Star and Magix. Love don't cost a dime. Does it? I don't think it does. So let's drop it. Good morning.

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8: 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The function also marked the operational commencement of the Owonosoke Fire Station, further expanding the state's emergency response infrastructure. The newly inducted firefighters successfully completed a six-month intensive and rigorous training program at the Lagos State Fire and Rescue Service Technical Training Center, Ikeja, where they acquired the knowledge, skills, and competencies required for modern firefighting and rescue operations. Speaking at the induction ceremony, the Controller General of the Lagos State Fire and Rescue Service, Margaret Adesheye, congratulated the officers on the successful completion of their training and urged them to remain disciplined, committed, and dedicated to continuous learning as they commence their practical field internship. The Lagos Waste Management Authority, LOMA, has served intention to seal notices on the 14 premises and sections of Oshodi Market found to violate the Lagos State environmental sanitation laws. LOMA's Project WISE team served the notices during a monitoring and compliance operation carried out across the market following persistent indiscriminate waste disposal, poor environmental sanitation practices, and non-compliance with approved waste management regulations. Speaking on the development, the management director, Dr. Muyiwa Gbadigeshi, noted that the affected premises were issued the notices after repeated environmental advocacy, compliance engagement, and monitoring exercises failed to achieve the desired level of adherence to the provisions of the Lagos State environmental laws. Dr. Gbadigeshi stressed that indiscriminate waste disposal, failure to maintain clean surroundings, and other environmental infractions constituted serious violations capable of undermining public health, environmental sustainability, and aesthetics of the city. Startup equipment has been presented to some residents under the Micro Enterprise Support Initiative of the Ministry of Women Affairs and Poverty Alleviation. Governor Babajide Sanwo-Olu, who presented the working tools, urged the beneficiaries to make judicious use of the about 4,000 pieces of equipment provided to transform their learning into livelihood and enhance the economic growth of the state.
9: In our view, is one of the clearest expressions of this administration's commitment to inclusive governance. It's more than just distribution of tools and equipment. It is a fulfillment, like I said, of our promise to give the people the means to create wealth on their own, to build sustainable businesses, to generate employment, and to be financially independent.
8: The wife of the governor, Dr. Ibijoke Sanwo-Olu, who was represented by Mrs. Islamiyat Aregbe, who is also the vice chairman of Oshodi Sololuku Council Development Area, noted that empowerment has restored hope and dignity of thousands of residents of the state. Earlier, Commissioner for Women Affairs and Poverty Alleviation, Bolaji Dada, said over 35,000 Lagos residents have graduated from the tuition-free schools acquisition centers across the divisions. of the state, while over 18,000 have been given startup tools since the inception of Governor Babajide Sanwo-Olu's administration. The Lagos State Resilience Office, LASRO, has organized a mid-year review workshop on the implementation of the Lagos Resilience Strategy, bringing together representatives of ministries, departments and agencies, MDAs, to assess progress, review achievements, and strengthen ongoing resilience efforts towards the state. Achievement and strengthen ongoing resilience efforts across the state. The review provided participating MDAs to reflect on progress made in implementing resilience initiatives, identified areas requiring greater attention, and share experiences and lessons that could support more effective implementation of the strategy. The Chief Resilience Officer, Lagos State Resilience Office, Dr. Dania Folayinka, was represented by the Deputy Director, Education, Mr. Oluwole Michael, who emphasized that resilience planning is a continuous process that requires regular evaluation, objective assessment, and strategic enlightenment across sectors. The workshop featured a series of presentations by LASRO technical officers who provided participants with an overview of the Lagos Resilience Strategy and its relevance to strengthening adaptive, responsive, and sustainable institutions capable of preparing for, responding to, and recovering from shocks and stresses. And that's it on Newsbeat at 10 on Metro 97.7 FM. 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You can also connect via our newsroom hotline on 0803-331-3103. The news was edited by Taurid Abdullahi. My name is Preeti Adegoke. Thank you very much for listening. Good morning.

0: where you been?
1: What's going on? What's going on? This is Neo, a.k.a. The Gentleman. That's right.
2: Yo, this is Ludacris, disturbing the peace in the dirty South.
1: This is Drizzy Drake. Yo, what's up, y'all? 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

0: Tunde, what is this thing you are looking for?
1: Mama, wait. Wait. Mama, wait.
0: I said, Tunde, what are you looking for?
1: Oh, mommy, wait now. Wait.
0: What are you looking for?
1: My PVC, my permanent voter's card. Yeah.
0: Now that small card,
2: wait till you go do. Now politician get power and I no be us.
1: Mama, that one now your own. Now your own be that. My PVC, now my power. Now my future. Now my opportunity to make things better for us.
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1: 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Now your enemies, they talk like that. 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Come out with your PVC on that day. 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
2: 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Greetings, elders. We have come with good minds and intention. And our handsome Bobo over here, our handsome son, I've seen a very beautiful flower in your garden, and we would love to pluck it.
3: You're welcome. We are a reputable family, as you know. And with the few information we have, your family too is a notable one. It's a good thing you are coming. You have seen well. We like your taste for our daughter. But I would want to ask, do you have all the items on the list?
2: Oh, Shiju, oh, the items are complete.
4: Yes, they are complete.
3: Okay, good. Okay, so let them come together. Ade, Kechi, come together. So let us do the union. So kneel down.
4: Wait. There's something missing.
3: What is missing? Wait. There's something missing.
5: Listen. What?
3: You that wants to marry our daughter, do you have your PVC, permanent voter's card?
6: My PVC?
3: Yes.
6: No, I don't have it.
3: You don't have the PVC? Then you cannot marry our daughter. You cannot.
4: Wait. But what has PVC got to do with marriage?
7: Wait, you say you are ready for marriage, yet you are not even ready to choose the leaders that will determine the future of your family, our family all together. No, this is a calamity. You cannot marry our daughter.
3: No, you don't even know what to do. You don't even know what to do.
4: I think I have your PVC. It's with me.
6: Yes, my PVC. I have it.
3: You have your PVC?
6: Yes, sir.
3: Let me see it.
6: See.
3: Okay. Yes, the marriage can continue.
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6: Big monster!
7: Dear God. Please, I have some questions, cause all my life I've been in a state of confusion, and I've been seeing things in different perceptions. I would like you to clarify all this I'm about to mention. Firstly, why can't we see you and why are you always silent? What if we die and what we see is total darkness? They told me you'll reward me with 72 virgins, so if I reach heaven, I want it. Okay, please tell me, why is heaven made of gold? If I wanted a goat, then I'll go, I know where to go. And then when they described the walls, the gate and everything, then I realized heaven was even made of heavenly things. Okay sir, please tell me about the gates. Is there any logical reason heaven is having a gate? Like, I'm really finding this hard to assimilate. Shitty phone post the entire heaven, because elucidate. If I can't remember anything before I was born, then now am I certain there's an afterlife and I am gone? Hello, are you still on the phone? Oh, you know the talk. You said few are chosen, even when many were called. That was when I realized that life is a game of luck. Cause I've seen people play and walk, but their work still know they walk. Sometimes it got me wondering if you really give a f***. Why they suffer for apple, we are no follow Adam and Eve at your plate. But they said you know the end and the beginning. So why were you pissed when Adam made it happen in the beginning? If you create a human writing the sins that will be sinning, then it's not a sin again, it's just your wish that they are fulfilling. Sometimes if that isn't the matter, it is busted. If Jesus was your only child, were the rest of us adopted? But you told us to always forgive and forget. Today to never forgive Satan, why is he carrying for it? Why can't you just forgive, or better still, devil. Make every bad things where they happen for this world for certain. I see a 1-year-old baby. As I see people in fear shouted your name before their was. Someone pray to vice food and stick food in. And I've seen someone pray for good health and of cancer. You tell me say your love is unconditional. But all the love where they talk baba, you get conditional. Say if I don't pray to you, say I go go to hell, make I seek your kingdom before you bless me. That was what he said. They told me Jesus already paid for my sins, but why am I still getting punished for my sins? So all this while I used to think I was hearing your voice, I was delusional, cause I was just responding to my thoughts. Sometimes if I reason in my thigh, they scatter my head. You promised us our daily bread, but some can still afford the bread. Wait, you are God, so why do you have a gender? Are you a man, or they are just pushing the agenda? Last time I checked, Adam and Eve didn't have a surname. Then, why is everyone having a surname? In the first day, you celebrate the light, but on the fourth day, you made the sun, the moon, and the stars. If these that you mentioned were not made in the first day, then what really brought up the lights in the first place? You said you gave us a free will, but you're still gonna judge, sadly. Even bad people still go to church. My father say if I learn Arabic, say I go enter heaven. Then I go Arab and still say the language, not normally. Pastor go open church, he turn out to business. Sinner, they tell another sinner to seek for forgiveness.

0: your life. 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You like to say, f- boy, know they advertise. 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It's in Miyaki, yoga pants, doing Pilates. 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And it goes from there. All the thoughts we're not supposed to share, you can see them clearly through our open stairs. 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
1: So, you look like someone that is really rooted in value and principle, but sometimes you let intrusive thoughts.

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1: Are you sure you're a singer?
2: Yes, sir.
1: Have you ever composed or sang any song?
2: Yes, sir.
1: Can you sing your song for a few minutes?
2: Yes, sir.
1: Okay. 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

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I'm shank, I want me you by special grace. They are words for me, but I was making statements. Can't tell you why I was so impatient. Moshi Shaka, come at your love. I'll be like, only

Hating, Rage, Process.

Of course, we can't look away with what has been happening with the P-Square, Jude, the Okoye family. I'm going to be honest with you. It's a sad, sad time. Going through, I mean, I've been following up the series of Peter's video from 1 to 6. I mean, the last video he dropped was, I think, around 12 a.m. and I was awake. Man, oh man, this is heartbreaking, heart-wrenching, debilitating, any word you want to use for this, you know, it's sad. I'm going to be honest with you, very sad to go, I mean, to know that two people against one person. These are twin brothers, not just brothers, they are twin. And one person, one of the brothers could, man, I don't want to go deep into that on radio, but whatever it is, family would always be family, of course. But then, if you hurt me as a brother, I don't care about if you're my brother. I don't give a hoot. I don't care. Because for the fact that you think of hurting me, stabbing me at the back, knowing that I am your brother, bro. My brother, I beg you, go. I don't care. I'm sounding this with so much, you know, pain, because I've had a conversation with Peter over time, and the last time he came on the show, you could tell that he wants his brother back. You know, he wants the twin back. And to go by the video he's been dishing out all this while, you could tell. But one particular brother again is coming in between them. It is sad. A video of him, a part of the video he made talking about his brother Jude was saying, bring your coffee and all of that. When I saw that, I had a deep breath. Really? You can tell your brother to bring his coffee? Jesus Christ. A very good morning to you. Welcome to the Hottest Midday Show on Radio. It's called the Midday Lounge on Metro 97.7 FM right here in the city of Lagos, Nigeria. We can't look away. That's the title of the song done by Mr. P. Hey. And everyone is supporting Mr. P. Yes, everybody is supporting Mr. P. And I'm going to say this, G-O-A-T to Lola, that's Peter's wife. Man, that woman is a strong woman. To go by everything that's been happening, she's been there, being supportive. And the party did say that, I mean, Peter did say the wife gave him 30 million naira on a particular thing that has to do with the issue. Big ups to Lola. I say this all the time, love is not enough. Yeah, you're getting married to somebody, they're ready to go through whatever the person will be going through. That's what marriage is about. Not just, oh, I love you. At the end of the day, when there is problem, you see the person backing out or backing, you know, away from the problem. No, that's not love. Thumbs up to Lola Omotayo. We love you. Nigerians are supportive, and we're supporting your husband as well. I mean, when it's time for the case or court, I don't mind being there. That's the honest truth. It promises to be a great show. You know, do it every time. Bringing you the best of music and the best of gist. That's what's up. What's happening in the world of entertainment. A big shout out to everyone listening from South Africa, Ghana, United Kingdom, USA. You guys are real MVP. I say this all the time. That's what's up. When I return, I'm going to take you through what's happening in the world of entertainment. Don't go anywhere. Enjoy more tunes right here on the Midday Lounge Show. My name is Henry MNEK. They'll call me the soothing voice on radio.

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3: All of my ikuni komodin don't advise for your mouth, the quick judge. 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

0: That's a classic sound right there. Talking about Malik Berry and the Wizkid on this one, Situation. Now, this song was released sometime, I think June 12, 2025. I remember vividly when Malik Berry dropped the song. And, you know, I did say this song would blow, and it did blow. I mean, it blew. Talking about Wizkid. One thing I love about Malik Berry and Wizkid, they have this, you know, synergy, this friendship together when it comes to collaboration. It's always a hit when it comes to collabo having Malik Berry and Wizkid. Now, the song was on the album, If Only Love Was Enough. Yeah, go check out the album. Beautiful album there. Okay, let me just stop it there. stop there, Henry. All right, this is Metro 97.7 FM right here in the city of Lagos, Nigeria, the hottest midday show on radio.
1: Say if I meet you in another life, say I go tell you twice, so say now only you day. No be lie, baby.
0: I'm excited about this news. Bad Bunny reaches number 10 on YouTube Music with new video release and chart surge. Bad Bunny continues to dominate the digital music scene, securing a very strong position, I must say, at number 7 on the Music Top Artist chart, which was released sometime in, I think, August 3rd, yeah. And this milestone reflects the Puerto Rican superstar enduring influence and also, you know, growing fan base worldwide. When Bad Bunny came out, you know, a lot of people did not see that this guy was going to, you know, be at the top, but it's made us understand that, look, forget about whatever happened before, and forget about the other talent. This talent has come to stay. Of course it has. Now, the new video showcases a bold and visual style that blends vivid neon aesthetics with surreal dreamlike sequences. Now, it appears a dynamic urban landscape. When you watch the video, you would understand what I'm talking about. And Bad Bunny creative direction and video aligns seamlessly with the album's exploration of personal growth and also cultural pride as well. Now, the imagery of movement and stillness throughout the video symbolizes a moment of struggle and also triumph, inviting viewers to connect on both visual and emotional level. Excited about this one. Congratulations, Bad Bunny. All right, now over to another entertainment story. What's happening? Yeah, I told you.
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0: Another great artist to talk about. I want to talk about this guy. His name is H. Hardy. H. Hardy has released a brand new jam, Ready for the Show. Okay, that's the title of the song. Talking about this guy, it is a Liberian Ghanaian artist, H. Hardy. That's his name. Inspired by Ghanaian international dancehall star Shatta Wale. The song is a tribute to Shatta Wale's dedication and also talking about relentless work ethic and the strong team that has helped elevate him to the top of the African music industry. Now, through his track, the HRD artist expresses his admiration of Shatta Wale and uses his journey as motivation to keep pushing work and also, you know, working so hard and striving for greatness. Now, the message of the song is about perseverance, determination, and believing that with consistency and also commitment, it is possible to achieve success at the highest level. HRD hopes to one day reach or even surpass the level of excellence that Shatta Wale has achieved while continuing, you know, to inspire others through his own musical journey. This song is one song you need to listen to. Ready for the Show is the title of the song, done by H. Hardy, making us proud all the way. Well done, bro. You got a good song, I must say. All right, I will be back in a bit when I return. I'm going to talk about Rihanna grinding all the way. My goodness. I mean, the video I saw about Rihanna was so, so different of the Rihanna we all know. But that's by the way. I love it. I'll be back in a bit. This is the hottest midday show on radio. It's called The Midday Lounge on Metro 97.7 FM with your boy, Henry Amenike. 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
1: 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Don't touch the dial. After the news, I will be back again, giving you the best of music and the best of talk.

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2: Good afternoon, I'm Michael Daly and here are the headlines. Woman rescued after jumping into Lagos Lagoon. 150 firefighters inducted in Lagos. On the foreign scene, Iran-Oman talks on Strait of Hormuz continue. Now the news in detail. A woman has been rescued after she reportedly jumped into the Lagos Lagoon from the Dumota section of Carter Bridge. Boat operators in the area quickly responded and pulled her out of the water alive. Eyewitnesses say the woman appeared distressed before the incident. A video circulating online showed her sitting inside a rescue boat shortly after she was brought out of the lagoon. The incident drew a large crowd on the bridge, with some onlookers urging the rescuers not to hand her over to the police immediately. Others expressed concern about her emotional well-being. Authorities are yet to issue an official statement, while the woman's identity and condition remain unknown. Startup equipment has been presented to some residents under the Micro Enterprise Support Initiative of the Ministry of Women Affairs and Poverty Alleviation. Governor Babajide Sanwo-Olu, who presented the working tools, urged the beneficiaries to make judicious use of the about 4,000 pieces of equipment provided to transform their learning into livelihood and enhance the economic growth of the state.
3: Of this administration's commitment to inclusive governance is more than just distribution of tools and equipment. It is a fulfillment, like I said, of our promise to give the people the means to create wealth on their own, to build sustainable businesses, to generate employment, and to be financially independent.
2: Earlier, Commissioner for Women Affairs and Poverty Alleviation, Bolaji Dada, said over 35,000 Lagos residents have graduated from the tuition-free skills acquisition centres across the divisions of the state, while over 18,000 have been given startup tools since the inception of Governor Babajide Sanwo-Olu's administration. The beneficiaries who appreciated the state government for the gesture of providing equipment include including stoning machines and imported grinding machine, barber's kits, hairdressing saloons, hairdressing tools, cooking pots and gas cookers, cake mixers, recording cameras and tripods, among others. 150 newly recruited firefighters into the Lagos State Fire and Rescue Service have undergone intensive induction as part of Governor Babajide Sanwo-Olu's administration's commitment to strengthening public order and safety. The function also marked the operational commencement of the Orunshoki Fire Station, further expanding the state's emergency response infrastructure. The newly inducted firefighters successfully completed a six-month intensive and rigorous training program at the Lagos State Fire and Rescue Service Technical Training Center, Ikeja, where they acquired the knowledge, skills and competences required for modern firefighting and rescue operations. Speaking at the induction ceremony, the Controller General of the Lagos State Fire and Rescue Service, Margaret Adesheye, congratulated the officers on the successful completion of the training and urged them to remain disciplined, committed and dedicated to continuous learning as they commence the practical field internship. She emphasized that firefighting is a highly demanding profession that requires courage, professionalism, teamwork and a constant commitment to improving operational skills in order to effectively protect lives, environment and property across Lagos State. 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In the headlines, woman rescued after jumping into Lagos Lagoon, 150 firefighters inducted in Lagos. And just ahead, Iran-Oman talks on Strait of Hormuz continue. In a moment. Well, the major news continues. The Lagos Waste Management Authority lawmakers served intention to seal notices on defaulting premises and sections of Oshodi Market found to violate the Lagos State Environmental Sanitation Laws. Lawmakers Project WISE team served the notices during a monitoring and compliance operation carried out across the market. following persistent indiscriminate waste disposal, poor environmental sanitation practices, and non-compliance with approved waste management regulations. Speaking on the development, the managing director, Dr. Muiwa Badigeshi, noted that the affected premises were issued the notices after repeated environmental advocacy, compliance engagements, and monitoring exercises failed to achieve the desired level of adherence to the provisions of the Lagos State environmental laws. Dr. Badigeshi stressed that indiscriminate waste disposal, failure to maintain clean surroundings, and other environmental infractions constituted serious violations capable of undermining public health, environmental sustainability, and the aesthetics of the city. Boa Group says it's investing about $85 million to expand the port terminal in Port Harcourt, River State. Chairman of Boa Group, Abdul Samad Rabiu, says the project will add 600 meters of quay frontage to enable the port to receive larger vessels and handle more cargo. Rabiu says the company expects to move more than 2 million tons of imported raw materials through the Port Harcourt terminal every year. The materials will supply its sugar, flour, pasta, noodles, and edible oil businesses across the country. It says the expansion will create more opportunities for dock workers, truck drivers, freight forwarders, warehouse operators, and other small businesses that depend on port activities.
4: And we've gone very far, and we thought it's important for us to come brief the management and also seek for the additional support. And I'm happy that MD and the team have promised that they will continue to give us all the necessary support.
2: Rabiu says Nigeria should not rely only on Lagos ports, stressing that stronger eastern ports will reduce congestion and support industrial growth in the south-south, south-east and other parts of the country. He also praised the support of the Nigerian Ports Authority in driving the project. Managing Director of the Nigerian Ports Authority, Abubakar Dantoshu, says the investment will boost imports and exports, create jobs and strengthen Nigeria's position as a leading maritime hub in West Africa. The expanded terminal is expected to be completed next year.
5: Dream for us is something that is naturally expected of us to put head together, to collaborate with them, the major stakeholders and even the smaller stakeholders. And especially expanding in the eastern ports. You know, we need Nigeria to, in the port system, to be like more generic.
2: Dan Soho urged other major investors to borrow a leaf from Boa. On the foreign scene, Iran's state broadcaster, IRIB, says ongoing talks between Iran and Oman over the Strait of Hormuz are strictly between the two countries. An informed source quoted by the broadcaster insisted the discussions have nothing to do with the United States. The clarification follows comments by U.S. Secretary of State Marco Rubio, who said there had been progress in efforts to reopen the strategic waterway. The Strait of Hormuz is a vital shipping route for global oil exports. Also speaking on the issue, U.S. Treasury Secretary Scott Bessent expressed optimism that an agreement could be reached as early as today or tomorrow, raising hopes of easing tensions in the region. The talks are being closely monitored by the international community, as any disruption to the Strait of Hormuz could affect global energy supplies and international trade. And that's it on the Metro FM Major News at Noon. Now the main points again. A woman has been rescued after jumping into a Lagos lagoon. She was rescued immediately by operators who were on the ground. 150 firefighters have been inducted in Lagos. They'll enhance the safety measures of the state government. Iran-Oman talks on Strait of Hormuz continue. It denied being in talks with the U.S. government over the issue. The bulletin was edited by Tawreed Abdullahi. 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A thought for today: the only cure for grief is action. I'm Michael Daly. Have a splendid day ahead.
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All right, welcome back. That was Victoria right there. Victor AD feature AV on this one. And the title of the song says Level. Of course, the level you were yesterday is not the same level you are today. That's what we call it, growth. Check your time, it is 25 minutes gone past 12. Right here in the city of Lagos, Nigeria. Afrobeat is dead or in coma. Now, this is coming from show promoter Polo. Now, would you agree with Polo, that's Paul Okoye, for saying this? Renowned show promoter Paul Okoye, popularly known as Polo, has triggered intense online debate following a grim assessment of the current state of the Afrobeat music industry. Now, in a recent social media post, the veteran promoter suggested that the genre's growth has slowed down significantly, describing it as being a critical state. Now, Polo noted that over the past 10 years, Afrobeat has been one of Africa's biggest cultural export, opening major doors and turning local talent into global stars. However, he raised concerns about the distribution of success within the industry. He pointed out that there are thousands of artists out there making Afrobeat music today. Only a small group of about 10 top acts are making significant earnings from streaming, ticket sales, and music revenue. Now, a major hint, according to him, in his observation in the recent Deep In live shows, which he considered the heartbeat of the industry. He mentioned that while Afrobeat festivals and concerts used to draw massive crowds from all over the world, things have cooled down this season, leaving many artists with few performances and few performance bookings as well. For me, I would not say Afrobeat, is dying or is dead. No, I think there are time for everything. Sometimes business is going to be booming, sometimes business would not boom. That doesn't mean the business is dead. No, the Bible even said it, there are seasons for everything. Okay, for me, I don't think what Polo is saying is the truth. Afrobeat is not dying. It might be that people are just chilling, and then before you know it, it's going to pick up again. That's how business does, so that doesn't mean the business is dead. No way. I don't agree with this one. Achake is still, shutting down arenas. Burnaboy, Wizkid, these guys, Oxlade, they've been shutting down. So I don't know why he's saying 10 years. I believe it's going to pick up again. That's my thought. Cristiano Ronaldo finally getting married this weekend. Woo, exciting to know this. Cristiano Ronaldo, the former superstar of Manchester United, Real Madrid and Juventus, is set to marry this weekend. Now, the Portuguese footballer, I was going to say artist, the Portuguese footballer will wed his longtime partner, Georgina Rodriguez, on August 8th. Now, Ronaldo is expected to exchange vows with her on the island of Madeira this Saturday. And the couple has chosen to hold their wedding in Funchal, the capital of the island, where Ronaldo spent his childhood. They've been together for quite some time now, and good to know that they will be getting married. Almost a year after announcing their engagement, Cristiano Ronaldo and Georgina have secured a cathedral for their new tales. Okay, additionally, they have reportedly reserved the Savoy Palace, with the reception, beautiful palace hotel right there for their reception, with a source indicating guests of the hotel have been informed that two floors will be unavailable on Friday and Saturday, along with several bar areas. Now, there were also speculations about Ronaldo and
Rodriguez marrying in Sintra, Portugal on August 1st. However, that rumor has since been dismissed. I'm happy for Ronaldo. Congratulations to them. Hopefully, I mean, nothing's going to happen to their relationship, you know. Celebrity marriages, I don't understand. I wish them all the best. That's it. Okay. I will be back again with more entertainment gist. What's happening in the world of entertainment? Check your time. It is 13 minutes gone past 12 o'clock right here in the city of Lagos, Nigeria. My name is Henry MNK. They call me the soothing voice on radio, bringing you the best of music and the best of entertainment gist for your delight. It's called the Midday Show, the hottest.

0: one, I'm a pretty cat. 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
1: My girlfriend, the mini baby, yeah. 1, 2, 3, 4, cat, yeah. 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

0: collecting. 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
1: Many things wait, I don't want try. 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I want go here, I don't want that. You get next day, inside church mind.
2: Oh my God, what is this? Yahoo, shout. Everybody they collect. Cobam's gone, they see things. My baby say she 1 week. She know they gone, but this since. No fit tell her say I know guide now. That kind of thing they keep this.

0: Like putting out the face, I'm on that go stay passing fine.
1: Yeah, did as a tomorrow still shake it. Did as a tomorrow still they wait. Did as a tomorrow done the old dog. Grandpapa them still it is.
0: Be like the tomorrow don't delete. All of my party they relocate. Did as of tomorrow don't they cr- what's in the apple now? Kill it late, kill it late.
2: Anything sweet, I don't want try. 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I won't go heaven, I don't want that. 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

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Look up.

All right, Metro 97.7 FM right here in the city of Lagos, Nigeria. Check your time. It is 12 minutes going past 1 o'clock. Christopher Nolan's The Odyssey breaks office records with epic success. Christopher Nolan's latest film, The Odyssey, is a cinematic adaptation of Homer's epic poem and has rapidly become a major box office phenomenon since its release. And talking about the movie, written and directed by Nolan, features a star-studded ensemble cast including Matt Damon, Annie Hathaway, Charlize Theron, Lupita Nyong'o, Elliot Page, Samantha Morton. I mean, the list is endless. And also having Tom Holland on this one and Robert Pattinson. It's quite a star-studded ensemble. The Odyssey has earned over $700 million worldwide within days, marking Nolan's best domestic opening weekend for a non-Batman film and the largest ever for a Matt Damon movie. Now, its second weekend grossed over $90 million domestically, ranking as the biggest

to Obillion. That's a lot of money right there. Congratulations to Christopher Nolans. 14 minutes gone past 1 o'clock right here in the city of Lagos, Nigeria. This is the Hottest Midday Show on radio.

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2: Dear God, please I have some questions, cause all my life I've been in a state of confusion, and I've been seeing things in different perceptions. I would like you to clarify all these I'm about to mention. Firstly, why can't we see you and why you always silent? My. What if we die and what we see is total darkness? Child. They told me you reward me with 72 virgins, so if I reach heaven, I want it. Okay, please tell me, why is heaven made of gold? If I wanted a goat, then I'll go, I know where to go. And then when they described the walls, the gate and everything, then I realized heaven was even made of heavy things. Okay, sir, please tell me about the gates. Is there any logical reason heaven is having a gate? Like, I'm really finding this hard to assimilate. Shitty from post entire heaven, because elucidate. If I can't remember anything before I was born, then now am I certain there's an afterlife and I am gone? Hello, are you still on the phone? Oh, you know the talk. You said few are chosen, even when many were called. That was when I realized that life is a game of luck. Cause I've seen people play and walk, but their work still know they walk. Sometimes it got me wondering if you really give a f. Why they so far for apple? We are no follow Adam and Eve, I chop with. But they said, you know, the end and the beginning. So why were you pissed when Adam made it happen in the beginning? If you create a human, writing the sins that will be sinning. Then it's not a sin again, it's just your wish that they are fulfilling. Sometimes if I reason the matter, it they busted. If Jesus was your only child, were the rest of us adopted? But you told us to always forgive and forget. To date, you never forgive Satan, why is he carrying for it? Why can't you just forgive, or better still, devil. Make every bad things where they happen for this world for settle. I see a 1-year-old baby. I see people in fear shouted your name before their cause. I've seen someone pray to vice food and stick food in. And I've seen someone pray for good health and of cancer. You tell me say your love is unconditional. But all the love where you they talk, Baba, you get conditional. Say if I don't pray to you, say I go to hell, make I seek your kingdom before you bless me. That was what he said. They told me Jesus already paid for my sins, but why am I still getting punished for my sins? So all this while I used to think I was hearing your voice, I was delusional, cause I was just responding to my thoughts. Sometimes if I reason in my thigh, they scatter my head. You promised us our daily bread, but some can still afford the bread. Wait, you are God, so why do you have a gender? Are you a man, or they are just pushing the agenda? Last time I checked, Adam and Eve didn't have a son name. Then, why is everyone having a son name? In the first day, you celebrated the light, but on the fourth day, you made the sun, the moon, and the stars. If these that you mentioned were not made in the first day, then what really brought up the lights in the first place? You said you gave us a free will, but you're still gonna judge, sadly. Even bad people still go to jail.

0: you're looking alive. 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You like to say, boy, know they advertise. You're wondering if I'm the type. Our combos got you calling me laddie. I'm in it for your mind just as much as your body. It's in Miyaki, yoga pants, doing Pilates. Forming platonic, but secretly the life of the party. And it goes from there. All the thoughts we're not supposed to share. You can see them clearly through our open stairs. 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Until I'm near.
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0: 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They never born with your feet stop us.
1: 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It is 29 minutes, gone past 1 o'clock. Up next is Port Summit. Kelechi and the crew Obina will be live on the show to take you on that journey on what's happening in the world of sport. My name is Henry Emenikedi. 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You know how we do it, right? That's what's up. My name is Henry Emenikedi. Call me the soothing voice on radio. 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

0: 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Good afternoon and welcome to Sports Summit on your dial channel of choice. I am Bernard. It's a full house on today's edition of the show. I've got the Israel A-team, Samuel Fadi and also Obi Osaka. So it's a full house. So all you need to do is strap on your seatbelt, sit back and relax and enjoy the very latest information and also other trending stories around the sporting world. Remember, it's a program, make it absolutely conversational. So all you need to do is once again reach us right here in the studio by calling on this number 0700 7000 977. 0700 7000 977. So I said earlier, it's a show packed with a lot of current happenings, and right now I know you guys are itching to talk about the Nigeria and Egypt game in the Women Africa Cup of Nations. Guys, no need to say good afternoon. I don't want to get your responses, guys, but again, let's dive straight into it. So let's talk about what is going on. Fadi and Samuel. So right now I'm giving you a call. Is coming for what? All right, Fadia, good afternoon, welcome to the show. So I know there are a lot happening around the football world as far as preseason friendlies are concerned. I mean, top teams are also involved in that one, and yes, can you feed us with the latest information emanating from that one?
1: Yeah, good afternoon.
0: Don't worry, don't drag the mic, you can pick it up.
1: Yeah, the preseason going on at the moment.
0: Yeah.
1: The Milan derby is going on.
0: Mm-hmm.
1: 61 minutes. Yeah. Inter Milan is leading in that fixture.
0: Yeah.
1: So for Man City versus the K-League stars, Man City is leading in that one. 78 minutes, 3-1. And Chelsea Juventus after at the moment. Mm-hmm. Goalless draw at the moment. So that is the key fixtures we can feed you with at the moment. Going talking about the preseason friendlies going on at the moment. Yeah.
0: So City still leading 3-1 against K-League Stars. That's almost the best players from all the teams in the Korean football. League. And that game is taking place in Seoul. And also the encounter between Juventus and Chelsea 0-0. That one is played in, that's in Hong Kong.
1: Yeah.
0: Why the AC Milan, I don't know, the Milan derby between AC and Inter. What's popping? What's happening down there?
1: Yeah, well, it's more or less like because the lineup I'm seeing here from the Milan side is more or less like a full team.
0: Wow.
1: Yeah, the only exception we are seeing here is Rafael Leao and what's he called, the American captain himself.
2: They went to the World Cup now.
1: So those are the only omissions we are seeing here in the Milan side. Yeah. Mm-hmm. For the Inter Milan, mostly everybody's there just for the up front. Idrisu and Esposito, who are the young stars up there. So everybody is a star-studded fixture at the moment.
0: Wow.
1: Yeah.
0: Mm-hmm. So I know this weekend we've got the Spanish La Liga starting for the 2026-27 edition or season. We know the Premier League in England will be starting sometime also 21st of August. So right now it appears
2: 2 weeks away.
0: Yeah, 2 weeks away. So right now it appears that there is a lot of preseason action going on as far as the club football is concerned. So we'll get to talk about transfer news in a short while, because it's also buzzing. Arsenal buying players left, right and center. So we'll let you into all of these in a short while, but right now let's focus on the ladies. You know how to say it, ladies first. And
2: I already started with the men.
0: It was a teaser.
3: The fact is that you people are all about this preseason. Preseason matches don't freak me. Because men see that's training.
2: They do.
3: They are platforms for their training.
0: Yeah.
3: To me, I see it as training.
0: Mm-hmm.
3: So I don't bother myself. The real deal is when the league starts. That's when the real deal starts.
2: When the tackling and the kicking. No, there's no tackling and kicking.
3: The coach is just trying to get used to the players, especially the new ones they've signed. Mm-hmm. The new coaches are trying to get used to the atmosphere in that that club. So me, that's why I see it. I see it as training.
0: Okay.
3: So I don't attach too much into all this preseason. Mm. Even when my team takes that loss, lost their game. I say, I beg my precision.
0: Which one be your team, sir?
3: Every Tom, Dick, and Harry that knows me knows that I'm a Chelsea fan. Now.
0: Chelsea fan, they're playing right now against Juventus, so yeah. it is still near and near. But again, let's leave that one, guys. Let's move on to African football and talk about the Women Africa Cup of Nations, WAFCON, and last Group C game between Nigeria's Super Falcons and their opponents. That's the Cleopatras of Egypt. And 9 p.m. it comes up. And I don't know.
2: Is that what they call it?
0: Cleopatra. Yeah. When I saw that.
2: Are you serious?
0: Yeah, the name, yeah. Cleopatra. Yeah. I saw it today.
2: But today,
0: yeah.
2: Okay, no, I'll sorry, I accept it.
0: What's the history behind Cleopatra in Egypt? Who knows? Fadia, you know?
2: Cleopatra. Mm. That, she tried to say, or actually she seduced the Roman.
0: So that's the only thing you know about Cleopatra.
2: That was the height of my race.
0: This guy.
2: And that's the part.
0: The only thing you know about Cleopatra is seduction.
2: That's the part that I heard.
3: She was a famous Egyptian queen.
2: Hey,
3: she did marvelous things during her time.
2: Yes, I was doing it through the other way. And through the back doors.
3: And that is one
0: guys,
3: of the...
0: Guys, let me bring you back to where we're supposed to be. You guys are digressing and moving into...
2: I only have to be sure that you
3: asked and we responded.
0: All right, Nigeria up against Egypt today. Last Group C game of the WAFCON tournament. Falcons up against Cleopatra of Egypt. And so a lot is happening as far as permutations and also combinations are concerned regarding who should finish where. But again, I don't know. Guys, let me have your thoughts on that one.
2: Well, if you ask me, just, you know, like the last time we talked about this, I said the Falcons needed to beat Zambia.
0: Mm-hmm.
2: I said the fear will be if they draw against Zambia, because I had a feeling that Malawi was going to beat Egypt. So I said the fear was let them not draw against Zambia, and the girls at least made sure that they won that match, even when everything was against them.
0: Mm-hmm.
2: They won the match 1-0. Mm-hmm. So they threw that head-to-head, they threw it out of the window now. If for Zambia to not make it make it a complete circle,
0: exactly.
2: You understand? Mm-hmm. So that we now that is now for but the Falcons are still behind. Why? Because now they need goals.
3: Well, they need to win.
2: They need goals.
3: They need to win their game against Egypt and hope that Malawi, because Malawi also need to go to the quarterfinals. If they fumble with Zambia, the chances that they may not go through the next round. So Malawi had to get a draw. They just need a draw.
0: Mm.
3: To seal top space.
2: Yeah.
3: They really need a draw. But, you know, unless the ladies now said, okay, they will allow Zambia to win them, thinking that, okay, if Zambia beats them, things will work out well for them. Both of them, that's Malawi and Zambia will go through and Nigeria out. Mm-hmm. But honestly, I said now they put themselves for this situation.
0: I mean the Falcons, right?
3: They put themselves in this situation.
0: I agree.
3: They underrated the Malian ladies.
0: True. The Malians, right?
3: Yes, they did.
0: Scorchers, right?
3: They really did. So they put themselves in this tight situation, and I just pray that they will escape through. Because at the end, my own is get a ticket to the World Cup.
0: Mm-hmm.
3: There's no need for WAFCON because this WAFCON title for this year is going to another country.
2: Yeah, we already know now.
0: Okay, I think we have a call coming through. So let's see what the caller could be talking about. It could be the Falcons. Hello, good afternoon. Welcome to Sports Summit. Hello, good afternoon. Okay. It's connected. I can hear you. Anyway.
3: Well, it will be a pity that at the end of this whole thing, the Falcons fail to qualify for the World Cup. The way it will be somehow, like for the first time, we no go World Cup.
0: So I don't know, Fadi, what's your thinking? I mean, what do you think about the whole thing? Because it appears Nigeria could be walking a very, very tight rope.
1: Yeah, very tight rope. First of all, we need a statement win.
2: Right. You just said it.
1: Yeah, we need a statement win. Statement win. Like 4-0, 5-0.
2: So anything less than 4.
1: Or 3.
2: This no, was even, 4. Okay. I know I'm saying 4 because you don't know what's going to happen in the Zambia-Malawi match.
1: Yes. And I'm looking most likely like a draw.
2: Now I'm saying. And if you're saying a draw, because Zambia will want to, Zambia knows that head-to-head now is going to be out. Because yes. Zambia, Nigeria beat Zambia. So head-to-head is almost out. So if Zambia can beat Malawi,
4: mm-hmm.
2: then it now go down to how many goals. And Zambia has a healthy goal
4: yes.
2: advantage. So
3: I just pray that the Egyptian ladies now decide to do the Falcons a favor and just say, okay, come and be scoring.
2: It's for the Falcons to know whether they will score. That's my fear. My fear now is, these Falcon ladies, can they score up to 5-6? Can they?
0: But with two players absent for Nigeria, I mean, Tosin Demehi, who got a record in the game against, mm-hmm. I think, Zambia, and also Jennifer Chigini, who also, I mean, got suspended after getting her second yellow card in the tournament. I mean, these are two, I mean, key players for the Falcons, and in their absence, you don't think maybe a hole could be left in on the roster for the Nigerian team against Egypt?
3: Well, there could be solid replacement for them. I believe so. I believe they have a solid replacement. But look at what happened in the game against Zambia. Tosin was not there, but they were able to hold their own with the Zambian. The Zambian, they had one lady advantage,
4: yeah.
3: but still they held their own. So I believe that they can, that will not bother them. The way I see the super, but it's just for them to turn up. That is the thing. Yeah, let them turn up.
2: Is the attacking partner that everybody needs to watch? Is can yeah. they, as I said, it says statement win. Can they score 4-5?
4: Mm-hmm.
2: Because that and not concede.
3: And there's no perpetual contract. That's
2: concede.
3: The thing.
2: Cannot concede. Score no 4-5. No
3: perpetual now. Then we know we have perpetual to the.
0: I gonna have her forever. Come on, tell me no perpetual.
3: Yeah,
0: I ain't see that. Are you gonna have her forever?
3: I miss the old.
0: All right, guys. Since you mentioned the game between Zambia and Malawi, that's the other last Group C game. Also, remember these games are happening simultaneously, 9 p.m. and kickoff time. So, but again, the coach of the Malawi national team, his name is Lovemo Fazili. How a man can be bearing Lovemo? I thought anything love concerned, that woman is concerned. He said, and I quote, yesterday's pre-match press conference, he said, we have been preparing very well and the players are responding very well. It looks like everybody wants to play, but in football, there are only 11 players start the game, so we will try to choose the best 11 to start the game. So he said, we are focused on winning the game, not thinking about a draw. First of all, we want to win and keep a clean sheet. A draw will be fine if things do not go as expected, but our aim is to win the game. Close quote. Lovemo Fazili, that's the coach of the Malawi national team ahead of their game, last Group C game of WAFCON against Zambia. So guys, let's leave that one and move on to men's football and talk about the under 20 national team. Remember the Nigerian team of Flying Eagles, right now they are neck deep in their campaign in the West African Football Union WAFOB under 20 tournament. That's in Cote d'Ivoire. Nigeria actually missed a chance of not meeting Cote d'Ivoire in the semi-final happening today at 4 p.m. And the Ivorians, you guys know I'm a big fan of Ivorian football. I like exactly what they are doing with their age grade football national teams and even at grassroots level. I love exactly what they are doing. And now Nigeria playing against Cote d'Ivoire. If they beat us, nothing like under 20 World Cup for Nigeria again. Why are we struggling with under 20 flying? I want to know. Why are we struggling?
2: First of all, let's put it like this. Yes. When they change the system, mm-hmm. we're still struggling.
3: Mm-hmm. That is it.
2: When they change the system of qualifying.
0: So?
2: No, let's...
0: No, but teams are qualifying despite the change in the system.
2: That's what I'm trying to make
3: sense. For the Flying Eagles.
0: Yeah.
3: When they change the system. No, before it was a home and away, you move to the
2: format.
3: Next round.
2: Format. And yes. You can play anybody in the country.
3: Yes, you can play anybody on the continent.
2: Anybody in the continent.
3: So mm-hmm. it favored us.
2: You understand? So you could be paired with anybody. Mm-hmm. You could be paired with maybe Central African Republic. You
4: and
2: maybe when you move forward, you can end up playing mm-hmm. Nigeria alone.
3: Or Lesotho.
2: Yes,
0: sorry, let me get your point. Are you saying that then it was softer to qualify compared to now?
2: It was easier to qualify then.
0: Easier
2: to qualify then than now.
4: Regional.
0: But right now.
2: Right now.
0: Since you said it's more difficult now. But teams are qualifying.
2: They're going to qualify now. Yes. Some you know, they split it to regions. And most of the powerful region that have under 20 whatever is in the West Africa.
1: In the West, okay. You're right. Yeah, that's true.
2: That's true.
3: Look at the history of the AYC.
2: You have Nigeria, you have Ghana, you have Cote d'Ivoire, you have Senegal.
1: Cameroon.
2: Guy, how bad now? You have four.
3: Can't you beat them and qualify?
2: And you only have one slot or two. It's how many world beaters?
3: You know if you beat them qualify.
2: It's how many we have many world beaters.
0: We are 7-time African champions.
2: It doesn't matter. It doesn't matter. Oga,
3: look at the history of the 7-time African champion. How would they become the 7-time champion? Is it like this?
0: Are you guys making excuses for the team awards?
2: No, we're not making excuses. We are trying to make it that if this format was not imposed,
3: we would have qualified.
0: Well, for now,
2: that's what I'm telling you.
0: I don't get what you're saying.
2: There's no way you want to put it.
0: I know, but what I'm saying, but the way you're talking, as if maybe the qualifying route became a little bit difficult.
2: Yes,
0: the team should be excused from failing to qualify.
2: I'm not saying that's the
0: only
2: one. I'm not saying
0: that's where I see.
2: I'm not giving them an excuse for not qualifying. That one is based on them. They're the ones that need to work hard and get and qualify. But I'm saying that if this format was not there in the first place,
0: They would have qualified.
2: They would have qualified.
0: So because now it's now more difficult.
2: It's more difficult. We've
0: been found out.
1: Yeah, why I agree with him is because the majority of the powerhouses is from the West.
2: So we are all slotted in one box.
1: Yeah. So
2: it's not like saying you put France, you put England, you put Belgium, you put this thing.
1: Portugal, Spain,
2: in one group. Nobody will slug it out.
3: Let me agree with you. Can you remember when we hosted the AYC 1995? The condition or the situation that made us to host, we were at the verge of losing out for qualification. Then the host country could not host.
2: Yeah,
3: and I gave it to Nigeria to host, meaning that we're going to host the under-20 World Cup.
1: So automatically we are going to.
3: So the thing was like, as long as we're the ones hosting,
0: All right, guys, let's move on. For interactivity, I've got a couple comments on my Facebook wall that you remember I'm filming live on Facebook. So, Awo Jobi Oluwa Toby, how do you pronounce? I hope I'm getting this label. I mean. Is it Awo Jobi? Okay, Awo Jobi. I knew something was wrong in my way I was pronouncing that. I know something was wrong. Okay, he says, good afternoon, gentlemen. My darling Super Falcons will make it through to the next round of this year's WAFCON. And that is a fact. And I wish the team very best of luck tonight. That's coming from Awo Jobi Oluwa Toby. So I've got a couple guys also leaving their comments and I'll get to read them in a short while. So guys, let's move on and... Before we get to transfers, because I really want to talk about transfers right here on the show. Huh? Before we get to transfer, just 2 minutes. Talk about Obafemi. I will keep quiet for you. Talk about 2 minutes. Obafemi is a wrestler, a Nigerian wrestler. Right now, doing us proud in World Wrestling Entertainment. That's WWE. A couple of days ago in the SummerSlam, he won a match against Brock Lesnar. And tell me, what is his story? I mean, from Nigeria.
4: Well, the young man Obafemi, actually known as Isaac Odubenso, he was born April 12th, 1998.
0: Mm-hmm.
4: And the young man is.
0: Okay, you get 2 minutes. I
4: just gave you a bit of history. He started April 1998, and from there he actually started his school in Unilag. He started the Unoga Games. He was a shot putter,
0: yeah.
4: And he won like 10 gold medals there. Then from there, he got a scholarship where he went to abroad as to America. He has Mid-State Tennessee, that's in the United States. From there, that was where he now got into wrestling. From there, he moved to Atlanta.
0: Okay, Atlanta.
4: That's where he now got into wrestling. And that's where Triple H and the Undertaker got to meet him, and from there, the young man got found out. He now became 14th in the whole world under pro wrestling.
0: Mm-hmm.
4: Was the number 14, and from there he was brought into NXT. He now became 2 times NXT champion.
0: Mm-hmm.
4: Now became 1 time North American champion.
0: Mm-hmm.
4: Then from there he kept on rising until he now came into the limelight this year in WrestleMania.
2: And that's where he faced Brock Lesnar for his first major debut.
3: Exactly.
2: Where he defeated Brock Lesnar. Brock Lesnar actually retired because of him in that setup. Mm-hmm. But Brock Lesnar, as Brock Lesnar would be, came back, wanted a showdown with him, had the second showdown, Brock Lesnar won. The third showdown, which was just that happened in SummerSlam, was where he now won, and Brock Lesnar had to hand the torch, which they call, they always have to call it handing the torch, hand the torch over to him and said he's the future of WWE.
0: Where is he? I'm asking.
2: He is one of the future. Because there are so many other young superstars coming.
0: Who's the highest ranking in terms of the list of a future, as you said?
2: No, he's one of the future, because if you really want to look at it, because you also look at it from the female side, there's still Io Sky, who is also who has also established.
0: I mean, for the men, not for the.
2: No, I'm telling you, I'm just giving, because you have to look at both sides. Okay. You cannot just look at one.
0: Okay.
2: Yeah, before women start their own, whatever your neck.
0: Yeah, Obi, so Obi, I think thank you, I mean, for that. Your 2 minutes is they're up. Maybe tomorrow, if you're here tomorrow, we'll dive deeper into that very one. So let's go to transfer stories. And Fadi, what did you pick from from your scouting report or from your research this afternoon? What is happening?
1: Well, transfer year, and yeah, everybody is trying to beef up their squad and all that.
2: They don't have a choice.
1: Well, at the moment, Arsenal have sealed the deal for Bruno Guimaraes.
2: Yeah.
1: Yeah. Okay. And Salah has also updated his move to Trabzonspor.
3: Wow.
1: Yeah, he has been welcomed in Trabzonspor. So,
0: I heard Salah was mobbed at the airport when he landed.
2: He's a superstar now. He's a superstar. Wow. You know, when Osimhen went, Galatasaray, they were waiting for him on the tarmac. Why, my friend, come down from the. He had to do his speech from the coming down from the plane. Just came out and said, give him a speech.
1: So, Fenerbahce is also eyeing Marcus Rashford. So we don't know if anything is going to be concrete for now. But for now,
2: they are blowing up the Turkish league.
1: Yeah, it's still a rumor. So, what's this guy's name? Team Irogbena for Everton. We are seeing conventional new switch. Even All City is coming for him.
0: Who's
1: team? For Timothy for Everton.
0: You just kidding him now? Yeah. Irogbenam. If you ask me that, imagine.
1: I'm sorry, but
0: okay.
1: You know, those are the top tier transfers eating up at the moment. Even Kodigakpo now is still stalled because Liverpool said they want a squad depth before they can.
2: Let him go.
1: Yeah, let him go, because we are still on Brad Bakola at the moment, but he's still not materializing.
3: I want to ask, what's the situation with this Real Madrid guy?
0: Vinicius.
1: Vinicius is going to have almost 100% of his image rights. I think that is one of the major issue between him and Madrid at the moment.
2: They don't want to meet up
1: with his wages he's demanding for. So I think he's going
0: at
1: to
0: Arsenal or
1: no, no, not Madrid.
0: Real Madrid. Okay.
1: Yeah,
2: when it comes to Arsenal, he's going to take a little bit of a step.
1: So he's going to maintain his wage structure at Madrid, but his image right is what is causing a bit of conflict at Madrid. So at the moment, there are some images I saw. Mourinho and Sami Khedira, his assistant, they were patting him on his back. So it's looking like as if he might be at Madrid next season.
0: Guys, before we go, there's a story. It's a transfer story. I saw it on the sun.co.uk / semi sports, whatever. You know, it's a British tabloid, and it's all about a Nigerian player. They say he is the next Erling Haaland. His name is, calm down though, this is legit. His name is, how do you pronounce that name? Sorry.
1: Agbejoye.
0: How about the full name?
1: Abdullahi Agbejoye. So he's a Muslim, but okay, Abdullahi
0: Agbejoye. 18 years of age. He plays now for Grass Runners of Football Club in Ogun State. So he was scouted in Ogun State. I hear he's attracting attention from across Europe, Premier League scouts regularly attending his matches over the past year as his reputation continues to soar.
2: He stands
0: at 6'5".
2: Wow. 6'5".
0: Yeah.
1: Wow.
2: What's this young man that is in Wood that is about leaving Lou? What's his name again?
1: Arokodari.
2: He's not always the same height.
0: Yeah, the same height, right?
2: He's always the same height.
0: Okay, the teenager actually had a breakthrough campaign after finishing as both the top scorer and player of the tournament in the Nigerian Youth League Cup. I've covered this championship a couple times ago. I didn't spot this guy, but again, I don't know how the guy is. But Forrest wants to sign him.
2: Forrest.
0: He is the next Erling Haaland.
2: Wait, did you say Forrest?
0: Nottingham Forrest.
1: Yeah.
0: Premier League in England.
2: Not bad.
1: Not bad.
0: From an academy from academy,
1: no, it's going to be bad. A breakthrough for his career.
2: Not bad.
0: 18 years of age.
1: Yeah, it's going to be a breakthrough.
3: Not bad. It will start with the.
2: It will be in the reserve side. Youth side reserve.
3: I think they used to call them the feeder team.
1: Yeah.
3: You start with the feeder team.
0: No, I think he's going to the main team.
2: No, he will go.
1: Let's see.
2: It doesn't matter.
0: What I'm saying is going to the main team.
2: Let's see.
3: I think they will sign up first. When they sign, we will know when they go.
1: Yeah.
3: After the signature, we will know.
2: You know, they go to first test them. If it's someone that can rough feathers in the meantime, yeah, and once he enters the field,
1: guys, we're out of time.
2: He will enter straight into the first.
0: We gotta go, but again, before we go, quick prediction from you guys: Nigeria versus Egypt, Israel.
3: I'm not predict. I just don't say we go win. But let Malawi and Zambia game favor us. Let me be the cocoa.
0: Okay, Obi,
2: I'm with him too. I know we are winning. The problem is how many goals. It's just the goals I'm after.
0: Friday, be brave. Don't join them. Be on the fence. Just be brave.
1: 3-0.
0: I like your bravery. Don't mind those guys. You see that experience you guys are sitting on there. One day they will collapse and you break your limbs and everywhere.
2: Hey, I know you're jealous. Sorry.
0: All right, it's the wrap right here. And there is a Wednesday version of Sports Summit. Reached you live on 97.7 Metro FM. So it was a full heart. A big thank you to you, Samuel, Israel, and Obi. I am Bernard. Join me again, same time, same station tomorrow. Until then, it's a bless up and continue to stay locked on 97.7 Metro FM.

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I'm Michael Daly and here are the headlines.

0: Ikeja Electric urged to repair damaged poles in Ladikpo, Oshodi, Solo area of the state. 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In today's focus, our correspondent X-rays one of the most important items within people's reach during rainy season. Plus, matters affecting politics, business and sport. Now the news in detail. Residents of Ladikpo in Oshodi Solo local government have sent a Save Our Soul to the Ikeja Electricity Company and other concerned authorities to urgently fix some bending electric poles at the Ajishagiri Junction off Agege Motor Road. The residents expressed concern that the poles that have been in bad shape for months are now posing dangers to people and buildings around them. They are afraid that if downpour occurs, the electric poles may eventually fall, destroying lives and property in the area. Our correspondent reports that the residents appeal to the Lagos State Government and Ikeja Electricity Company to urgently come to their aid in fixing the affected poles. Similarly, residents of Otumara, Ojo, Oniyu, Apapa Road and environs in Lagos mainland local government area of Lagos State have condemned what they described as unjustified electricity tariffs imposed by the Eko Electricity Distribution Company, EKEDC. The traditional ruler of the community, High Chief Kehinde Kalejaye, who spoke with the newsmen on the matter, criticized the alleged unauthorized migration of electricity consumers in the area from Band B to Band A. The traditional ruler described the development as unfair and burdensome to residents already contending with the rising cost of living. Chief Kalejaye said the entire Butemeta West district falls under Band B, where the approved tariff is 64.74 naira per kilowatt hour, but alleged that consumers in the area were being billed 209.50 naira per kilowatt hour, the tariff applicable to Band A customers and without any corresponding electricity supply to the area. The traditional ruler alleged that EKEDC migrated the consumers to Band A without prior notification or consultation, which had resulted in excessive electricity bills for consumers. Chief Kalejaye described the situation as unacceptable and urged EKEDC to immediately reverse the alleged unauthorized migration and ensure that customers will build according to their appropriate service bands. The National Open University of Nigeria Students Executive has called for a strategic partnership with the Federal Radio Corporation of Nigeria Lagos Operations to strengthen practical training for mass communication students. The Student Union Executive made the call when its President, Mr. Adewuyin Adelade, led a delegation on a courtesy visit to the Director of Lagos Operations, FRCN, Princess Adenike Adegoke, at Broadcasting House Ikoyi. Correspondent John Obote has the details.
1: Acknowledging the role Radio Nigeria has played in the growth and development in the broadcasting space, the Students' Union Body requested internship opportunities and a 30-minute weekly students' program on FRCN stations in Lagos. The now student president, Tijani, said many graduates leave the universities with strong theoretical knowledge but limited practical experience and expressed the desire to learn from seasoned broadcasting professionals.
2: We need more youth engaging activities that will make people love to tune in, especially the youths. And I believe that it's going to be a not just two-sided but three-sided profiting for the federal government. When students believe that they can easily air their voice and it to be announced, they will definitely commit to listening to programs like that and even tell their friends.
1: They also unveiled a plan for a Clean Lagos project aimed at promoting proper waste disposal and environmental sanitation across communities in Lagos, beginning later this month at Obalende, Lagos. Responding, Princess Adegoge praised the students' initiatives and promised FRCN's coverage for the sanitation campaign. She, however, directed them to the National Broadcasting Academy, NBA, for professional training and advised them to seek sponsorship and submit a pilot program proposal for consideration by the station managers.
3: For the publicity, you have come to the right place. You know, we want to appreciate you. And then in sensitizing your people, even other students or anyone that wants to study at the Open University, sensitizing them. It's a good thing that you're doing. But for the on-hand learning, we have the National Broadcast Academy where we train people in mass comm.
4: So just do a proposal to the two GMs.
1: The Metro FM General Manager, Ms. Mariah Ihuoma, also advised the students on professional program packaging, urging them to develop a well-structured and audience-friendly format for any broadcast proposal they intend to submit. The meeting ended with the presentation of souvenirs and a renewed calls for greater collaboration between the media and students in building professional skills and civic responsibility. I am John Abud for Newsreel.
0: The federal government's renewed HOPE Vocational and Skills Training Program is already gathering momentum across the country as participants begin intensive practical training designed to equip them with employable skills, promote entrepreneurship, and accelerate the nation's poverty reduction efforts. At the official flag off, the minister, in a statement issued by Senior Technical Advisor on Information Systems and Data Analysis, Dr. Abimbola Fashanu, describes the program as a major milestone in the federal government's efforts to tackle poverty through sustainable economic empowerment. She notes that the initiative represents a significant shift in the federal government's approach to poverty reduction by moving beyond short-term interventions to practical skills development that equip beneficiaries to earn sustainable income, build resilient livelihoods, and become economically self-reliant. Speaking during the third day of the training at the Women Development Center, Agege, Lagos, the program coordinator and center head, Mrs. Kemilat Okpashayi, said the initiative reflected President Bola Tinubu's renewed hope agenda by empowering vulnerable Nigerians with practical skills that would enable them become economically self-reliant. She explained that participants are receiving hands-on training in various vocational trades, including tailoring, welding, carpentry, catering, baking, agro-processing, bead and jewelry making, and other income-generating skills. At the completion of the two-week program, beneficiaries will receive trade-specific starter packs to help them establish their own businesses. Facilitators at the training center commended the initiative, describing it as a practical intervention that equips participants with marketable skills and entrepreneurial knowledge. They noted that the training combined classroom instruction with intensive practical sessions to prepare beneficiaries for self-employment. Participants also expressed appreciation to the federal government for the opportunity. The Renewed Hope Vocational and Skills Training Program is being implemented simultaneously across the country, and a total of 18,510 Nigerians are expected to benefit from the nationwide initiative. The federal government has directed vice chancellors, rectors and provosts of tertiary institutions to dismiss any student involved in kidnapping or related crimes after due investigation. The Minister of Education, Dr. Tunji Alausa, gave the directive during a meeting with the Pro-Chancellor, Governing Council and Management of the Federal University of Lafia, Nasarawa State. In a statement by Special Advisor on Media and Communications, Mr. Ikaro Atta, the Minister said any student found culpable of planning or participating in the kidnapping of fellow students has no place in the country's tertiary institutions. It said Nigeria's universities, polytechnics and colleges of education were largely safe, but recent isolated cases involving students outside campuses showed the need for stronger intelligence gathering and closer collaboration with security agencies, including the Department of State Services. Dr. Lausa reiterated that no public institution should negotiate with or pay ransom to kidnappers, warning that doing so would encourage criminality. He directed governing councils to establish internal intelligence mechanisms, saying he had met the Minister of Defense, General Christopher Musa, to strengthen the Safe Schools Initiative nationwide. Controller General of Nigeria Immigration Service, NIS, Ms. Kemi Nana Nandap, has urged Nigerians to verify offers of employment, education, business opportunities and migration through appropriate government channels before making financial commitments or embarking on international travel. Ms. Nandap gave the charge in a statement by the service public relations officer, Mr. Akinshola Akilabi. This follows the dismantling of a transnational human trafficking and fraudulent recruitment syndicate operating in Lagos. She discloses that the syndicate leader, identified as Watara Adama, a Burkinabe national, was arrested while two Liberian victims were rescued. He was arrested alongside 11 suspected accomplices, comprising 8 Liberians and 3 Cameroonians. According to the statement, activities of the syndicate include luring foreign nationals into Nigeria with false promises of employment and business opportunities. Next month, President Bola Tinubu is expected to receive the proposed National Policing Bill for review as the federal government proceeds with a move to introduce state policing in the country. This is just as the presidency has also launched a public website where Nigerians can submit suggestions and opinions before the bill is sent to the National Assembly. The Chief of Staff, Mr. Femi Gbajabiamila, stated this after a meeting at the Presidential Working Group at the Presidential Villa in Abuja, saying that the drafting process would run for 7 weeks from July 27 to September 14. Mr. Gbajabiamila described the proposed law as a major step in reforming the nation's policing system, adding that the goal of the proposed law was to build a lawful, professional and sustainable federal and state policing system that would bring security closer to communities while protecting national security and citizens' rights. Lagos State Governor Mr. Babajide Sanwo-Olu has reaffirmed his administration's commitment to strengthening public order and safety with the official induction of 150 recruited firefighters into the Lagos State Fire and Rescue Service. The event also marked the commissioning and operational commencement of the Owurunsoke Fire Station, further expanding the state's emergency response infrastructure. Speaking at the induction ceremony, the Controller General of the Lagos State Fire and Rescue Service, Mrs. Margaret Adesheye, congratulated the officers on the successful completion of the training and urged them to remain disciplined, committed and dedicated to continuous learning as they commence the practical field internship. The newly inducted firefighters successfully completed a 6-month intensive and rigorous training program at the Lagos State Fire and Rescue Service Technical Training Center, Ikeja, where they acquired the knowledge, skills and competences required for modern firefighting and rescue operations. She further stated that the Owurunsoke Fire Station marks another milestone in the state government's commitment to improving preparedness and emergency response coverage. Special Advisor to the Minister of Marine and Blue Economy, Dr. Bolaji Akinola, says renewal of the nation's port concession agreements is an ongoing process while assuring stakeholders that the process will be guided by the overall interests of the nation's maritime industry. He stated this against the growing industry concerns over the expiration of several port concession agreements and uncertainties surrounding the government's plan for the terminal operators whose concessions have either expired or are nearing expiration. He explained that the Minister of Marine and Blue Economy, Dr. Adegboyega Oyetola, remained committed to ensuring that the process was transparent, fair and beneficial to the country and the people. Dr. Akinola noted that discussions with relevant stakeholders are ongoing, stressing the fact that no final decision has been taken on the renewal of the concession agreements for now. According to him, the minister is keen at ensuring that whatever decision will be eventually taken will strengthen port operations, improve efficiency, and protect the nation's economic interests. Uncertainty over the renewal of the port concession agreement had generated anxiety within the maritime sector, with some stakeholders expressing divergent

0: during rainy season. Plus, you'll hear about politics, business and sport, all after the break.
1: Hey, you. Yes, you. You want to go and do money rituals, Abi? You want to get rich, sharp, sharp? I pity you. They won't tell you there are consequences before you do it, oh. Consequences like nightmares, heightened fears, depression, and even the riches from money rituals don't last that long. There is nemesis, too. So where is the joy in having riches without peace of mind? Look, there are lots of other means by which you can get rich legally. Go look for one of them and be diligent in it. It will surprise you how wealth will come your way. Diligent hands attract wealth and peace of mind. A word, they say, is enough for the wise.
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0: You're on to Newsreel. As the rainy season intensifies across the country, one item many Nigerians are keeping within reach is an umbrella. Beyond shielding people from sudden downpour, traders say the weather has also brought a surge in demand, turning the rainy season into a busy period for the umbrella business. Correspondent Chude Ugu takes it up from here.
5: Umbrellas, long regarded as essential accessory during the rains, have become more expensive as prices continue to rise. Depending on the size and quality, they now sell for between 2,500 and 5,500 naira, compared with much lower prices in the past. A visit by Radio Nigeria to the markets in Ajambadi, Alaba International, Ogoko, Eyaneba, and the trade fair area of Ojo local government revealed brisk sales. Traders Mr. Okoreze Anthony and Michael Ume say demand increases whenever the rains become more frequent, with many customers buying umbrellas to avoid being caught in unpredictable weather.
6: We are making very big sales. Not even sales alone, we are making gain because of it. Because everybody actually needs that umbrella. So I have this stock. Next week I'll still stock my shop again.
7: We are selling much of umbrella. The sales is very, very tremendous. And we are making real gains. This time around it's just booming. Everybody needs it.
5: One of the traders, Mr. Onyeka Ojobo, explained that the rainy season provides an additional source of income, prompting even dealers in other goods to stock umbrellas this period.
8: It's very costly now. The umbrella you used to buy like 3,000, now it's 7,500, 8,000. The small one, which is big one, it should be about 15,000 to 20,000.
5: Residents who spoke with Radio Nigeria, Mrs. Omotayo Grace and Hajia Hadiza Bello, say umbrellas have become daily necessity, helping to protect adults, children, and nursing mothers from heavy rain and harsh weather conditions.
9: We use umbrella, sun will not disturb you. And then we are in rainy season now. So all your market, rain will not pour your market and affect you. 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
10: Protect a lot. 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
5: Others like Barnabas Akinlade and John Gbero, however, admit they often leave home without an umbrella for fear of forgetting it, only to face the inconvenience of unexpected rainfall.
11: Like me now, sometimes I don't like using umbrella because I always forget.
12: The umbrella is important because rain will not affect you. This size I'm using now, I buy it 7.5.
5: Despite the rising cost, many Lagos residents believe an umbrella remains one of the simplest and most reliable ways to stay protected during the rainy season. Chude Ugu.
0: And now to politics. The Nigeria Democratic Congress has constituted

Sorry for that break. Now to politics. The Nigerian Democratic Congress has constituted a 7-member National Reconciliation Committee to engage aspirants across the country and resolve issues arising from the party's recent primaries. The national chairman of the party, Senator Cleopas Moses, and the national secretary, Mr. Ikenna Enekwezu, in a statement, says the committee is chaired by renowned political economist Professor Pat Otomi, with Alhaji Buba Galadima serving as co-chairman. Other members are Mohammed Takori, Babatunde Ali, Mrs. Dudu Manuga, Salvador Moshood, and Alhaji Haruna Pai. The party also established 3 subcommittees for the North, South, South, and Southeast geopolitical zones. Meanwhile, the Osun State Governor Ademola Adeleke has declared that he is not under pressure and fully prepared for the election slated for the 15th of this month in the state. Governor Adeleke is speaking at a town hall interactive meeting with Osun State workers organized by the Osun State Joint Labour Movement, said he has God on his side, hence he is sure of victory for his re-election. He urged voters to stay at their respective polling units after casting votes to protect it. In another development, the local government area elections in Ebonyi State will hold on the 22nd of this month in all the state's 13 council areas and 171 wards. The election is expected to produce the council's chairman and the councillors across the state. In preparation for the poll, the All Progressives Congress in the state began its campaign for the elections in Ikwo with a resolve to drive massive grassroots mobilization. Governor Francis Nwifuru, while presenting the party's flag to its chairmanship candidate, Mr. Chidi Nwode, urged party faithful to unite in ensuring total victory at the polls. Governor Nwifuru, represented by his deputy, Mrs. Patricia Obila, described the party's chairmanship and councillorship candidates as tested, trusted, and marketable. And that's the much we can take on today's Issues in Politics, as packaged by Tawreed Abdullahi. And from politics to business, the Central Bank of Nigeria, CBN, has reduced its exposure to financing the federal government in 2025 while expanding its balance sheet to more than 138 trillion naira, reinforcing the CBN governor Olayemi Kadoso's efforts to restore monetary discipline after years of heavy fiscal support. The bank attributed the reduction to lower ways and means advances, although the accounts did not disclose a standalone year-end balance for the overdraft facility. The figures suggest that the CBN is gradually unwinding extraordinary financing provided to the government while rebuilding its financial position under reforms introduced by Mr. Kadoso, who has sought to restore investor confidence through tighter monetary policy, foreign exchange market reforms, and greater transparency. The accounts also showed a sharp improvement in the country's gross external reserves, which climbed to $45.75 billion at the end of 2025 from $40.19 billion a year earlier. However, the stronger reserve position did not translate into an improvement in the country's net external asset position. Net foreign assets declined to 31.51 trillion naira from 31.96 trillion naira, reflecting a 4.22% increase in liabilities to non-residents. In another development, the United Kingdom has announced a 50.2% cut in development aid to Nigeria, following the massive reduction by the British government in overseas assistance to enable it fund domestic priorities and increase defence spending. The move comes as the US, Germany and other European countries scale back aid budgets to fund defence spending and other domestic economic programmes. According to figures released by the Foreign, Commonwealth and Development Office in its 2025-2026 annual report and account, Nigeria's allocation will drop to £68 million in the 2028-2029 financial year, down from £136.62 million in 2025-2026 under a new 3-year plan. The cut is part of a broader overhaul that will affect all 34 African countries, with some facing reductions as high as 92.5%.
At the exchange market, the dollar sells for 1,362 naira, 5 kobo CBN rate. Pound sterling, 1,830 naira, 73 kobo, while the euro goes for 1,568 naira, 13 kobo. And that's business news as produced by Ebere OBK. Now let's talk sport. Flying Eagles head coach Abdou Maikaba has promised an improved performance from his team against Côte d'Ivoire today. The defending champions will take on the hosts in a semi-final fixture at the WAFU B Under-20 Championship in Yamoussoukro. Nigeria missed the chance to secure top spot in Group B after suffering a 2-0 defeat to Burkina Faso in the final group game last Sunday. The Flying Eagles now face a difficult task against a Côte d'Ivoire side that won all three of its group matches and is yet to concede a goal in the competition. Maikaba said it's important for his team to connect their lapses before the highly anticipated encounter. The match kicks off at 3 o'clock in the afternoon, with winners qualifying for Under-20 AFCON in Ghana next year. And in women's football, the final Group C fixtures of the 2026 Women's Africa Cup of Nations WAFCON comes up tonight in Morocco. Defending champions Nigeria take on pointless Egypt, while group leaders Malawi will play Zambia. If Zambia defeats Malawi and Nigeria beats Egypt, then three teams will be on 6 points after three games. CAF will then examine the matches between the Copper Queens, Super Falcons and Scorchers to determine who had the best head-to-head record. The top two teams from each group will advance to the quarterfinals. Nigeria's game against Egypt will kick off at 9 in the evening West African time at the Stade Olympique de Rabat. And that's the much you can take on sport news as packaged by Kelechi Bernard. Just before the end of newsreel, another look at the top stories. Ikeja Electricity Company has been urged to repair damaged poles at the Ajishegiri Junction off Agege Motor Road in Ladikpo, Oshodi, Isolo area of Lagos State. Nigeria's Immigration Service has advised Nigerians to verify employment and education offers before embarking on international travel. And in today's focus, our correspondent x-rayed one of the most important items within people's reach during rainy season. And that's it on Newsreel for today, which came to you on the combined service of Radio Nigeria Lagos Operations, comprising Radio 1, 103.5 FM and Metro 97.7 FM. You've got more stories and updates available to you if only you log on to www.radionigerialagos.gov.ng. Today's newsreel was edited by Eunice Olile, and the entire production crew, as well as the studio manager, gave the support. I'm Michael Daly. Thank you for another day of newsreel, and look forward to another edition of newsreel tomorrow afternoon as from 2. Until then, enjoy what's left of the day.

everybody. Very good afternoon to you. Welcome to the Cafe Show. Yes, the song I just played now, In the Air by D. Hour. That's the name of the artist, coming all the way from Canada. He is a Jamaican artist, but based in Canada. My name is Henry Emenike. Promises to be a good ride all the way from now to 4 p.m. playing you some good cafe songs all the way. Now, today I'm going to be playing more of reggae tunes. So make sure you're there. Welcome to the show. Now, more of Lucky Dube. Anyways, Lucky Dube is one artist I respect so much when it comes to music, especially reggae music. So sad he was killed, you know, some years back. So sad. But then his legacy would always be remembered. He was born August 3rd, 1964. So I mean, I was supposed to dedicate that day for him, but I'm doing that today, just 2 days after. But in the meantime, I just wanted to have a feel of more of Lucky Dube songs. Don't go anywhere. I mean, your favorite songs from Lucky Dube. Enjoy. This one says, different colors, one people.

course, that's the way it is by Lucky Duvet. Check your time. It is 6 minutes to 3 o'clock. At 3 o'clock, it will be the time for the headline news at 3.

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0: very good afternoon. The time is 3 o'clock right here in the city of Lagos, Nigeria. This is the headline news at 3. My name is Henry Emenike. FROSC urged to develop strategies to tackle traffic challenges. LASMA reiterates its commitment to restoring traffic discipline across Lagos. EFCC freezes Osun State government count. WAEC withholds result of over 160,000 students. Noun students seek partnership with FRC and Lagos operations to strengthen practical training. Boat operations rescue a woman who jumped into lagoon. 150 firefighters inducted in Lagos. And lastly, Nollywood actress Temitope Oshoba dies at 40 after prolonged illness. That is it on Headline News at 3. Do join us at 6 p.m. for more details. Thank you for listening. My name is Henry Emenike.
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Okay, Lucky Doobie, Remember Me is the title of the song. Wherever you are, always remember me. That song is one emotional song, you know, that would always pass a message to you any day, any time. All right, welcome back to the show. It is a cafe right here on Metro 97.7 FM. Now let's go over to today's observances. Well, today's observed as International Traffic Light Day. We see this all the time when we drive on the road, yes, and sometimes we tend to, some people tend to ignore the signs, and they just take they drive by without, you know, checking the light and all of that. And a lot of time, or sometimes, this has caused accident on the road. Now, every year, August 5th, International Traffic Light Day highlights the importance of the traffic light. It's also a day that commemorates the installation of the first traffic signal system. Now, I'm going to ask you, did you grow up in a small town or rural area? If so, you may not have grown up with traffic light. Now, the world's first electric traffic light signal was installed on this day, August 5th, in 1914 in Cleveland, Ohio, in the U.S. Now, the traffic signal was placed on the corner of Euclid Avenue and East 105 Street. Now, some people dispute the location of the world's first traffic light. And then in 1868, a traffic device in London helped people know when to stop and when to use caution. In 1912, a police officer in Salt Lake City installed a wooden box with red and green light onto a pole. You know, so despite this dispute, the date of August 5th, 1914 has remained the official date of the world's first traffic signal. Now, the different kinds of traffic signals have helped pedestrians, cyclists, horseback riders, and streetcars navigate the roadways more safely. Now, through the years, the amount of traffic has increased in cities around the world. Increased traffic light usually means more traffic light. However, more traffic lights don't necessarily mean less congestion. So sometimes the traffic lights aren't in sync. Also, green light might be too short or too long. Now, talking about four of the most congested cities are India. Now, these cities are Bengaluru, Mumbai, Pune, and New Delhi. Now, some of the most congested cities in the United States include Boston, Chicago, New York City, Los Angeles, Baltimore, and Atlanta. Now, maybe these cities need, they need fewer drivers or more properly working traffic light. Let's come back to Nigeria. The congested city, yeah. I'm going to talk about Lagos. Lagos is more congested. We know that. It's not like other states, more in Lagos. So, happy International Traffic Light Day. Now, I gave you the history of the traffic light you have been seeing on your road, where it all began, and the year it all started in 1914, on this day, August 5th, 1914, in the United States. All right, I'll be back again with more observances for you on this day on the show Cafe on Metro 97.7 FM. Don't go anywhere. I'll be back in a bit. My name is Henry Emenike.

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It is 2 minutes to 4 o'clock. At 4 o'clock is the time for the network news coming all the way from Abuja. Keep on knocking. That was Lucky Dube. Today I did say I'm going to serenade you with Lucky Dube songs. I hope you enjoyed every bit of it on the show. After the network news, I will be back again. Thank you. My name is Henry Emenike.

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1: Everything has been digitalized. So if we don't control our life, how are we going to live?
0: Senate tasks Nigeria Customs on revenue generation. Zamfara State Government begins implementation of civil registration system. The commentary is on how agricultural programs can help improve food security in Nigeria. 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Now the news in detail. The results of the 2026 computer-based West Africa Senior School Certificate Examination for schools candidates has been released. The head national office of the West Africa Examinations Council, WAEC, Dr. Amos Dangot, made this known at a news briefing in Lagos. He said out of 950,726 candidates that sat the examination, 1,200,514 candidates representing 61.44% obtained credits and above in a minimum of five subjects, including English, language, and mathematics. Dr. Dangot explained that there is 1.42% increase in the performance of candidates in this year's examination compared to that of last year. He, however, announced that the results of 167,486 candidates were withheld for being involved in examination malpractice. The Minister of Education, Dr. Tunji Alausa, says six autism centers will be established in each of the six geopolitical zones of the country. He said the centers will provide comprehensive diagnostic and therapeutic services, promote research, and serve as regional centers for excellence, targeted investments in tertiary institutions, and the establishment of autism centers across the country's six geopolitical zones. The minister said the initiative represents a significant step towards addressing the nation's shortage of highly skilled professionals in audiology, speech and language therapy, and occupational therapy. Dr. Lausa reaffirmed the Federal Ministry of Education's commitment to working with universities, regulatory agencies, and professional bodies to expand specialist training, strengthen institutional capacity, and advance research and innovation in autism care, in line with the President Bola Tinubu's renewed hope agenda to ensure that every Nigerian child with autism and other developmental conditions has access to quality diagnosis, therapy, inclusive education, and the opportunity to realize their full potential. The Director General of the Tinubu Support Organization, Alhaji Aminu Suleiman, has expressed commitment aimed at mobilizing and engaging and empowering young Nigerians in support of the renewed hope agenda of the present. This came to the fore when the Tinubu Support Organization and Renewed Hope Digital Natives Project entered into a strategic partnership targeting empowerment of 5 million digital natives in tertiary institutions and the creative industries. The agreement was reached in Abuja during a meeting between the national coordinator of the project, Mr. Tewase Bande Hembao, the National Secretary, Alhaji Ali Salifu, and the Director General of the Tinubu Support Organization, Alhaji Aminu Suleiman. On the initiative, Mr. Gbedahabao said the partnership would focus on developing a comprehensive national framework to mobilize digital natives across the 774 local government areas of the country. According to Mr. Gbedahabao, the framework will connect young people to opportunities in digital skills, innovation, entrepreneurship, startup development, and the creative economy, as well as sustainable employment pathways. The Nigeria Immigration Service has dismantled a transnational organized criminal syndicate linked to the QNET Ignite network operating in Lagos and Ogun states. A statement by the Service Public Relations Officer, Deputy Controller of Immigration, Akinshola Akinlabi, says an intelligence-led operations resulted in the arrest of the alleged syndicate leader of the criminal network, Ouattara Adama, a Burkinabe international, alongside 11 other suspected facilitators. According to the statement, the suspects comprising 8 Liberians and 3 Cameroonians were arrested at different locations in Lagos, while 2 Liberians identified as victims of the syndicate's illegal activities were rescued. The statement maintains that all 12 suspects, as well as the 2 rescued victims, have been transferred to the service headquarters in Abuja for further investigation and appropriate legal action. The statement advised members of the public to exercise caution by verifying employment, education, business and other immigration-related offers through appropriate authorities before making financial commitments or embarking on international travel.
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5: Glad to know you're still with us. Nigeria has unveiled a national cloud investment strategy and signed new regulatory instruments to strengthen data sovereignty, improve digital resilience, and expand local cloud infrastructure. The National Cloud Investment Strategy was inaugurated in Abuja by the National Information Technology Development Agency, NITDA, with participation from government agencies and private sector stakeholders. Abdullahi Lamine reports.
6: Millions of Nigerians now rely on digital services for banking, business and government transactions, generating vast amounts of data stored and processed through cloud infrastructure. Like many countries, Nigeria still relies heavily on infrastructure hosted outside borders, rising concerns about data security, regulatory oversight and digital resilience. As the country's digital economy expands, greater control and critical digital infrastructure has become a national priority. The Director General of NITDA, Mr. Kashifo Abdullahi, said Nigeria must develop its own digital infrastructure to protect critical data and support its ambitions of becoming a trillion-dollar economy. He said the strategy was designed to encourage investment in local cloud infrastructure while allowing international technology companies to collaborate with Nigeria in developing the sector.
7: And today, anything you do, you create data and you generate more data. And everything has been digitalized. So if we don't control our life, how are we going to live? Because we cannot leave the control of our life at the hands of someone we don't know.
6: Chairman of the Technical Working Group, Mr. Ike Innamani, stated that the initiative goes beyond data security and cloud, also strengthening the economy by reducing dependence on foreign hosted services. He said encouraging more organizations to keep their data within Nigeria could reduce capital flights, attract investment in local data centers, and create jobs.
8: The second one, which is how to lower capital flights. Most of our data has been hosted outside the country. And we pay in forex to access our own data, putting a lot of pressure on our national currency. That has to be reversed.
6: Representing the Governor of Central Bank of Nigeria, Mr. Olaemi Kodusu, the Director of Payment System Policy at the CBN, Rekia Yusuf, said reliable digital infrastructure had become essential to the stability of Nigeria's financial system.
9: Financial stability now depends equally on digital systems. Every mobile payment, point of sale transaction, the ATM or connected teller machine withdrawal, electronic transfer and fintech service mobility depend on the reliability of the digital system.
6: Stakeholders see the National Sovereignty Cloud Initiative is expected to support data localization, strengthen digital infrastructure, and encourage greater private sector investment as Nigeria expands its digital economy. In Abuja, Abdullahi Lamine, Radio Nigeria.
5: Nigeria is stepping up efforts to become a leading force in cyber and digital diplomacy as the federal government strengthens cybersecurity, artificial intelligence, governance, and digital statecraft to address emerging global threats. The Minister of Communication, Innovation and Digital Economy, Dr. Bosun Tijani, announced this at a seminar on anticipatory cyber and digital diplomacy in Abuja, organized by the Ministry of Foreign Affairs with support from the British High Commission. Dr. Tunji said digital capabilities were now a major determinant of global influence. He announced the establishment of the Ministerial Advisory Council on Cybersecurity to strengthen intelligence sharing and protect critical national infrastructure.
10: The country is now setting up a ministerial advisory council for cybersecurity that will bring the private sector together with government and facilitate the process through where we can share intelligence. So the essence of sharing intelligence in cybersecurity is that when companies see trends, they can share that trend, trusting that government can take that information and do what is appropriate with it. So this is the first time it's being set up.
5: The Minister of State for Foreign Affairs, Ambassador Shola Enikunolai, said the future future of diplomacy will increasingly be shaped by artificial intelligence, cybersecurity, and digital technologies. Chairman of the African Union Cybersecurity Experts Group, Abdul Hakim Salaudi, said cyber diplomacy has become a critical component of international relations as cyber attacks and online disinformation increasingly affected national security and global stability.
11: Before you see, for example, a physical war take place, invariably there has been already a cyber war. Sometimes countries use social media to pump up maybe aggression against, for example, fellow Africans. So we also have to manage relationships in cyberspace between nations, and that is the cyber diplomacy part.
5: Participants of the seminar called for greater investment in

0: Secretary to the Government of the Federation, Senator George Akume, has called on the Federal Rail Safety Corps, FRSC, to develop practical strategies that will improve operational effectiveness to meet current traffic challenges in the country. Addressing the second Corps Marshal strategic session with the zonal and sector commanding officers across the 36 states and the FCT in Abuja, Senator Akume told the Corps to invest more in the capacity building of personnel and deploy technology in traffic enforcement and emergency response. Senator Akume, represented by the Permanent Secretary General Services Office, Dr. Ibrahim Kana, reiterated the federal government's continuous effort to enhance FRSC operations in tackling road accidents on the nation's highways.
1: Especially for making themselves available in Nigeria and Nigerians, particularly at this period where we're having challenges with internal security. As you know, the federal safety is not only responsible for maintaining safety on the roads, but they are also key players in the maintenance of internal security in Nigeria. And therefore, I commend the leadership and the members of the federal safety corps.
0: The Corps Marshal of the Federal Rail Safety Corps, Malam Shivu Muhammad, said the strategic session provided another opportunity for management staff and commanding officers to review its operations and chart a course in achieving the Corps' goal of 2026.
2: Strategic session is no longer viewed as routine, but rather as an extraordinary session where we review, reassess, redefine and modify our strategies to be able to execute our mandate of providing a safe and secured motoring environment and also reduce the road traffic crashes, death and injuries on Nigeria road.
0: Malam Muhammad gave an assurance that the Corps would continue to strengthen its collaboration with relevant stakeholders for effective traffic administration.

0: The raid has been dismissed, but sweat and blood have been shed. Raw beaten by the sun, facing dangers on the land, sea and air. Some died, some lost limbs to enemy foes. How can we take care of those alive and families of those gone? The Pensioner comes up every Wednesday on Radio Niger Network at 7 p.m. The Pensioner, powered by the Military Pension School.
1: Radio Nigeria, uplifting the people and uniting the nation.
2: The Nigerian Customs Service has called for more legislative frameworks towards repositioning the service through modernization that will foster transparency, efficiency, and accountability. The Controller General of Customs, Mr. Bashir Adeniyi, made the call in Abuja at the opening of

0: strengthen every officer who has to hold the line at a port, at an airport, or at any border station.
1: The Controller General reiterated the commitment of the service to sustain mutual relationship with the Senate Committee on Customs and Excise, especially during its legislative oversight. Chairman, Senate Committee on Customs and Excise, Senator Jibril Issa, described the over 7 trillion naira revenue custom realized last year above the target of 6.5 trillion naira as impressive and gave the committee's assurance to enhance customs services to generate more revenue in year 2026 and beyond.
0: The approved budget was about 6.5 trillion naira budget. The actual received was about 7.3 trillion. Going forward in 2026, we believe that you can do a lot better. What you need to do is to identify your challenges, try to address them as much as possible, so that you can have a much more robust performance in 2026 and beyond. Where you require legislative backings, please do not hesitate to call on us.
1: Deputy Controller General of Customs, Human Resources Development, Mr. Tijani Abe, explained that the retreat will further promote transparent reforms in the Nigeria Customs Service and ensure sustainable policies as well as engagement with relevant stakeholders towards strengthening custom administration in Nigeria. The National Population Commission has commenced the implementation of the electronic civil registration and vital statistics systems in Zamfara State to promote the registration of births and deaths, as well as to strengthen the country's population database. The Federal Commissioner representing Zamfara State in the Commission, Nasiru Magaria, announced this at a press briefing in Gusau, the state capital. Aminu Dalhatu has the details.
2: Addressing newsmen, the Federal Commissioner, National Population Commission in Zamfara State, Nasiru Maazu Magaria, revealed that the digital registration system, which became operational nationwide on 1st July this year, was being domesticated across Zamfara State to ensure that every birth and death is accurately and securely captured. According to him, the initiative marks a significant milestone in the Commission's effort to modernize Nigerians' civil registration system through technology and improve access to registration services.
3: On behalf of the National Population Commission, to formally announce the full commencement of the digital registration of birth and death on the Vital Red platform under electronic civil registration and vital statistics in Zamfara State.
2: Nasiru Magaria noted that Nigeria has usually recorded an estimated 5 million births annually, but millions of births and deaths remain outside the formal registration system, stressing that birth registration coverage currently standing at about 57% nationwide, while death registration remained below 20%. He said the gap denied many Nigerians legal identity and limited the availability of reliable data required for effective national planning.
3: To address this challenge, the NPC has established 4,011 personal resolution centers across 774 local government areas, and is working to expand this network to about 8,000. The Commission is also strengthening collaboration with the key stakeholders to enhance the capacity of restoration, personnel, and guarantee that all vital events are promptly and accurately recorded through the Vital Rec platform.
2: Nasiru Magaria further revealed that the NPC had entered into partnerships with the Association of Local Government of Nigeria, ALGON, National Identity Management Commission, UNICEF, and other stakeholders to decentralize and localize civil registration services at the grassroots. The Federal Commissioner called on relevant stakeholders, traditional institutions, health workers, local government authorities, and members of the public to support the initiative by ensuring that births and deaths are promptly registered. In Gusau, Amin Dalhatu, Radio Nigeria.
1: The commentary is on how agricultural programs can help improve food security in Nigeria. It is written by Levinus Nabedu, Federal College of Education Technical, Munsi, Anambra State.
4: Nigeria stands at a critical point in its agricultural development. Despite vast arable land, favorable climatic conditions, and a large farming population, the country continues to battle food insecurity, rising food prices, and heavy dependence on food imports. Agriculture remains a major pillar of the Nigerian economy, contributing about 22 to 25% of the gross domestic products

0: livelihoods for millions of citizens. Yet, the country still struggles to feed its population of over 230 million people. According to international development agencies, more than 30 million Nigerians face varying degrees of food insecurity, while child malnutrition remains a serious concern. These realities demand renewed commitment to agriculture as a foundation of national development. Encouragingly, a quiet revolution is already unfolding. Retired military officers, civil servants, professionals, politicians, and entrepreneurs are increasingly investing in commercial agriculture in search of the nation's green gold. This growing interest should be supported by deliberate government policies that encourage investment while empowering the millions of smallholder farmers who produce most of Nigeria's food. Nigeria has implemented several agricultural programs since independence. In the former Eastern region, the Farm Settlement Scheme established all palm plantations that generated significant foreign exchange in the 1960s when Nigeria ranked among the world's leading palm oil producers. Unfortunately, while Nigeria neglected the industry, Malaysia invested in improved planting materials, mechanization and processing, transforming itself into one of the world's largest palm oil exporters. Other landmark initiatives include Operation Feed the Nation, the Green Revolution Program, River Basin Development Authorities, the Directorate of Food, Roads and Rural Infrastructure, the National Agricultural Land Development Authority, the FADEMA Development Program, and the National Program for Food Security. Although many of these initiatives recorded varying degrees of success, weak implementation and policy inconsistency limited their long-term impact. One notable success story is cassava production. Through the collaborative efforts of research institutions, extension services, government agencies and farmers, Nigeria has become the world's largest producer of cassava, harvesting over 60 million metric tons annually. This demonstrates the remarkable progress that is possible when research, effective extension services, and government support are properly coordinated. Despite these achievements, agricultural production still depends largely on manual labor, while mechanization remains inadequate. Smallholder farmers, who account for nearly 80% of domestic food production, often lack access to improved seeds, fertilizers, irrigation, affordable credits, insurance, and modern equipment. Climate change has further intensified production challenges through irregular rainfall, flooding, drought, desertification, and increased incidence of pests and diseases. Equally troubling are post-harvest losses. It is estimated that between 30 and 40% of agricultural produce is lost annually because of poor storage facilities, inadequate transportation, and weak value chains. These losses reduce farmers' incomes, discourage investment, and worsen food shortages. Improving food security, therefore, requires more than introducing new agricultural programs. Governments must ensure effective implementation, transparency, and continuity of policies irrespective of changes in administration. Priority should be given to agricultural mechanization, irrigation development, strengthened research, and extension services. Agricultural transformation must begin at the grassroots by empowering rural farmers with modern technologies and quality inputs. Food security is not merely about producing more food. It means ensuring that every Nigerian has reliable access to sufficient, safe, nutritious, and affordable food at all times. Nigeria possesses abundant fertile land, favorable ecological conditions, and enormous agricultural potential. Harnessing these resources can generate millions of jobs, reduce food imports, diversify revive the economy, improve foreign exchange earnings, and stimulate rural industrialization. Farming remains a dignified and profitable enterprise that rewards patience, innovation, and sustained investment. If government, private investors, researchers, extension workers, and farmers work together, Nigeria can once again emerge as Africa's agricultural powerhouse. A genuine agricultural revolution will not only guarantee national food security, but also reduce poverty, strengthen economic growth, and improve the quality of life for the present and future generations.
1: That commentary on how agricultural programs can help improve food security in Nigeria was written by Livinus Nebedum and read by Mariam Okesunjo. Weather update: Abuja and Akure are cloudy with temperatures ranging from 29 to 30 degrees Celsius. Kaduna and Damaturu are sunny with temperatures ranging from 27 to 30 degrees Celsius, while Uyo and Abakaliki are rainy with temperatures at less than 29 degrees Celsius. And now to end the news, here is a recap of the major stories. The Minister of Education, Dr. Tunji Alausa, said 6 autism centers will be established in each of the 6 geopolitical zones of the country. Nigeria has unveiled a national cloud investment strategy and signed new regulatory instruments to strengthen data sovereignty, improve digital resilience, and expand local cloud infrastructure. The Chairman of the Senate Committee on Customs and Excise, Senator Jibril Issa, has described the over 7 trillion revenue custom realized last year above the target of 6.5 trillion as impressive, and has given the committee's assurance to enhance customs services to guarantee more revenue in the year 2026 and beyond. We also told you that the National Population Commission has commenced the implementation of the electronic civil registration and vital statistics systems in Zamfara State to improve the registration of births and deaths, as well as to strengthen the country's population database. And that's the news that's edited by Ifeoma Ekin and the production team. I am Jeremiah Chimen. Thank you for listening. Up next on the Netflix service of Radio Nigeria is Wata Na Life. Enjoy. In Nigeria.
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Oh, this song is one song I would always, always play like over and over because of the sound and the rhythm of the song as well. It's got a beautiful rhythm, no doubt about it. The title of the song says Crude Medley, and the song is done by a very talented artist. His name is Sage. Sage is spelled X-A-G-E, Sage Wild, that's the name of the artist. So it's spelled X-A-G-E-W-I-L-D, Sage Wild. And the title of the song again, Crude Medley. Go check the song, available on all music platform. Check your time, it is 3 minutes to four, I mean to 5 o'clock, or did I say 4 o'clock? 5 o'clock. At 5 o'clock, I will be connecting to the network studio all the way from Abuja on the network studio to bring you Ni'an, a Chinese program, a 30-minute Chinese program. You know, this is a program where you get to hear, get to understand about Chinese, the language and all of that. So make sure you're there. And after that, there comes the drive time. Yeah, I'm going to take you there, giving you the best of songs on the drive time as you drive home and all of that. So make sure you're there with me as I take you on a beautiful ride. My name is Henry Amenike. They call me the soothing voice on radio.

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0: There is a Chinese proverb that says, constant dripping wears away the stone. Shi di shi chuan. Small, steady efforts can overcome big obstacles over time. This is how we welcome you to the program that brings the Mandarin language to the doorstep of Nigerians and lovers of the Mandarin language. On Ni Hao China, we blend cultures in order to achieve common grounds. We go further to expose you to the Chinese culture, technology, economy, travel guide, music, among other exciting topics. 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One word. I'm Thomas Bello, your guide. China's purpose for creating the Belt and Road Initiative, BRT, is to absorb excess industrial capacity, secure vital supply chain and energy imports, and expand its geopolitical influence. But what advantages has these for Nigeria? We shall recall an exclusive interview the immediate past Minister of Foreign Affairs, Ambassador Yusuf Tuga, granted China Global Television Network, CGTN, when he was asked what benefits such cooperation has for Nigeria and China, and why there is a need for a South-South alliance between both countries.
1: Nigeria is not only the most populous, it's also the largest economy. So it's a gateway into the African Continental Free Trade Area, which is going to be the largest market in the world. And of course, Nigeria is going to be the third largest country in the world with a population of 400 million. So that collaboration is something that is going to be quite essential. And you see, with the Belt and Road Initiative, we have already a foundation for collaboration because we think the same way. Mm-hmm. It's China that created the Silk Road, you've got the spice trade, Nigeria has been engaged, or the people that became Nigeria when it was created have been engaged in the Trans-Saharan trade, have been engaged in the coal and nut trade, mm-hmm. trade routes into other parts of Africa, have been engaged in coastal trade along the West African coast, the Gulf of Guinea, and then also along the two great African rivers, the Niger and the Benue. Everywhere you go in Nigeria, every day is a market day, either in a city, in a town, in a village. It's a huge market. We're used to trading and interacting with each other. So the Belt and Road is the same thing. You know, it's a modern day Trans-Saharan trade route, is a modern day Silk Road. You know, we have fully adopted. While that the fact that China is a developing country, so it shares some of our concerns, it shares some of the urgency to create jobs, to take people out of poverty, and China has done it recently. Other countries perhaps did it a very long time ago. So we have that in common. Mm-hmm. And again, China has demonstrated its willingness to transfer technology as well. There is a transport university that was built along the margins of a rail project in Nigeria. So that transport university obviously is going to train Nigerians locally to be able to build their own railroads in the future and to also manage the ones that have been built. A lot of the times we hear about risk, political risk, financial risk. The partnership between China and Africa is showing that there's a way around risk, and these things are doable.
0: Great. Let's digest that with this piece done by Jay Cho titled Blue and White Porcelain. Enjoy it, please.

0: That was pretty soothing. Last week on our language lesson, we did a review of some past lessons we had. 你有签证吗? Do you have a visa? 有. Yes, I do. 没有 means no, I don't. We also learned how to apply for a visa. 办签证. 办签证. To apply for a visa. To apply for a tourist visa, you say 签证. 签证. The simpler ones are 护照, meaning passport. And also 使馆, which means embassy. 使馆. And how about the pattern? The pattern, you say 有吗? 有吗? And of course, many others. In today's edition, we shall learn how to translate some everyday sentences in Mandarin. 我每天6点起床, meaning I get up at 6 every day. And for some words that we have 六点, 六点 meaning 6 o'clock. To get up means 起床, 起床, get up. How about if you want to say every day, you say 每天, 每天. And if you want to say every month, you say 每月. 每月. And if you want to say every year, you say 每年, 每年. That means every year. How about race against time? 争方斗鸟, 争方斗鸟, race against time. And if you go to buy groceries, you say 买菜, 买菜, to buy groceries. How about to cook meals? You say 做饭, 做饭. And to drink tea, you say 喝茶, 喝茶. That means to drink tea. And to jog or to run, you say 跑步, 跑步. 踢足球, 踢足球 means to play football or to play soccer. Who amongst you out there loves to play soccer? So if you want to play football, you say 踢足球. And to take a shower, you say 洗澡, 洗澡, to take a shower. And to sleep or go to bed, you say 睡觉, 睡觉, to sleep or go to bed. Well, here comes our teacher, Ya Ping Lao Shi. 不客气.
1: Dear listeners in Nigeria, 亲爱的尼日利亚听众朋友们, welcome to today's Chinese classroom. 欢迎来到今天的汉语课堂. 我是亚平. Today we have a special co-teacher, Progress, from Nigeria.
2: 大家好, 我是 Progress, 很开心能和你们一起学中文. Hello everyone, I'm Progress. I'm very happy to study Chinese with you guys. 那今天我们学什么? So what are we learning today?
1: Okay, so today we'll learn a super practical sentence. 我每天6点起床, I get up at 6 every day. Learn this and you can tell others about your daily routine. Let's start with a few most basic words. Progress. Ready?
2: 准备好了吗?
1: Yes, 准备好了. Okay, so let's begin. So, 朋友们, please repeat each word of me and Progress will read along to pay attention to pronunciation, especially the tones. The first one. 六点.
2: 6 o'clock.
1: Yeah, 六点.
2: 6 o'clock.
1: Okay, so you know, 六 is the number 6, okay? And the 点 is a clock. So together it means 6 o'clock, we say 六点.
2: 6 o'clock.
1: Okay, so do you remember about the 点? Is the third tone, 点.
2: 点.
1: 点.
2: 点.
1: Yes, you know, so from 1 o'clock to 12 o'clock, that's 一点. 二点,
2: 三点,
1: 四点,
2: 五点,
1: 六点,
2: 七点
1: 八点
2: 九点
1: 十点
2: 十一点
1: 十二点
2: 十三点、
1: yeah. Do we have 十三点
2: Oh, 没有
1: 没有 right, we don't have 十三点 okay. Okay, so we have another one. Do you remember half an hour? We say 半
2: Half
1: Yeah, 半 okay. So we, if we want to show 12:30 or now maybe it's 5:30, we say
2: 五点半
1: Yes, 五点半 okay, 五点半 So that's about the first one is 六点点 Okay, so next one is get up. In Chinese, we say
2: 起床
1: Yes, 起床 So 起 means just stand up and rise, okay? So 床 means bed. Getting up from bed is 起床 So progress.你每天几点起床? What time do you get up every day?
2: 我六点起床, I get up at 6.
1: Yes, great. 我六点起床, so that's 起床.
2: Get up.
1: And next one is every day. 每天.
2: Every day. 每天 means every day. We can also say 天天. Same meaning, but 每天 is a bit formal. Let's put the word into sentences.
1: Yes, so 我每天跑步 I run every day.
2: 我每天跑步 I run every day.
1: Yes, so that's every day, 每天 You also can say 天天Okay, so next one is buy vegetables or groceries, okay? So we're here, mean 买菜
2: To buy groceries.
1: 买菜, yes, 买菜. So next one, you know, 在中国, so many people go to the market at 6 o'clock, okay? 六点, because the produce is fresh. So how about Nigeria?
2: In Nigeria, we also go to the market in the morning, maybe at 7 or 8.
1: Okay, so habits vary. Okay, so next one, we talk about the cook meals.
2: 做饭.
1: Yeah, 做饭. Okay, 做 is to do, to cook here. And 饭 means...
2: Food.
1: Yeah, means food. And if you really want to show the rice, we should say 米饭。
2: 米饭
1: Yes, 米饭 Okay, so progress Could you make a sentence for us?
2: 我妈妈每天做饭 My mom cooks every day
1: Yeah, 我妈妈每天做饭 My mom cooks every day Okay, that's 做饭 Do you like 做饭?
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2: 喝茶
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1: 跑步。
0: Yes, 跑步。Okay, 跑 means run, 步 just means you sleep. But put together, we just say 跑步。Do you run every day?
1: 我每天跑步、
0: mm-hmm.
1: 然后洗澡。
0: Oh.
1: I run every day, then take a rest.Shower.
0: Yes. Okay, great. Yeah, 洗澡 take a shower. Yes. Okay, so that's about 跑步。跑步 is good for build your body, right? Yeah. So next one is play football.
1: 踢足球。
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0: Yeah, so that's Q in Chinese, we say 七。
1: 七。
0: Yeah, and plus the final U.
1: 悠
0: Yes,、yeah, so 七悠秋
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0: And the rising tone
1: 球
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1: 足球
0: Yes, 足球 Okay, so you know Many of us like playing football So how do we translate this sentence?
1: 我们很多人都喜欢踢足球
0: Yes
1: Many of us like playing football
0: Yes, 哈、uh-huh. 我们很多人都喜欢踢足球 Okay, and the next word I think you have heard before Let's take a shower 洗澡
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1: 睡觉
0: Yeah, 睡觉 Okay, 睡觉 Okay, so progress 你晚上几点睡觉
1: 我晚上十一点睡觉 I go to bed at 11 in the evening
0: Really? Maybe we'll check your phone till maybe 1 o'clock like this Okay, so here Chinese word order is very simple Do you remember? We always put the time before the action So like 我晚上十一点睡觉 So the somebody and the time and do something, right?
1: Yes.
0: So, 我晚上十一点睡觉 or I run every day, but in Chinese we say 我每天跑步我每天跑步 So, 我 somebody here and 每天 the time and do something 我每天跑步
1: 我每天六点起床
0: Yeah.
1: I get up at 6 every day.
0: Yes, so that's the same structure. 我每天六点 show the time and do something. 起床。Okay, so time is placed before the action. That's the future of Chinese. So in English, time comes at the end, but Chinese put it before the action. So let's learn the 每天 again because we have 每天 means every day, but we can expand time.Learn every month. Every month means
1: 每月
0: Great. And every year
1: 每年
0: Yes. So and plus a very interesting idiom race against the time. So maybe we say 争分夺秒
1: 争分夺秒
0: 夺
1: 夺秒
0: Yes, okay 争分夺秒
1: 争分夺秒
0: Yes, okay So 争 here means strive for And 分 means minute 夺 means seize To grab something, okay And 秒 means second So this is the four character idiom 争分夺秒
1: 争分夺秒
0: Mm-hmm
1: Together, it means even 1 minute or 1 second must be fought for. It describes valuing time greatly and not wasting any.
0: Yes, for example, before exams, right, students race against time to review, right? Uh-huh.

0: 学生们争分夺秒。Review, review. Okay, during rush hour, people race against time to catch the subway, catch the public bus, right? Okay, 争分夺秒。
1: 我们学习中文也要争分夺秒，每天学一点，进步就会很快。
0: Mm-hmm.
1: We should also race against time when learning Chinese. Study a little every day and progress will be fast. 不要浪费时间。Don't waste time.
0: So, progress.It's making progress every day. Okay, so everybody, time is the most precious, okay? Whether in China or Nigeria, those who cherish time will succeed, right? Okay, so let's move to our dialogue because we need to practice what we learned. So this time, I think you can getand grab some words we've learned in this dialogue. Okay, please listen carefully and read along. Progress, are you ready?
1: I'm ready.
0: Yes, 准备好了, let's go. Okay, progress. 你每天几点起床? What time do you get up every day?
1: 我每天六点起床, I get up at 6 every day.
0: 你起床以后做什么? What do you do after you get up?
1: 我跑步然后洗澡。 I run, then take a shower.
0: 你喝茶吗? Do you drink tea?
1: 不,我喝水。我喜欢踢足球。 No, I drink water. I like playing football.
0: 我每天买菜做饭。你做饭吗? I buy groceries and cook every day. Do you cook?
1: 我每月做饭,不是每天。 I cook every month, not every day.
0: 哦,那你每年回家吗? So do you go home every year?
1: 我每年回一次家。 I go home once every year.
0: Great, 很好。我们要争分夺秒学习中文。We must race against time to learn Chinese.
1: 好，我每天学一点点。Okay, learn a little bit every day.
0: Yes. So everybody, have you got few words from this dialogue? Okay, so let's use the slow speed and help you to understand it.And can catch the words. Okay, we do it again. Progress. 你每天几点起床？
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1: Simple, right?、
0: Mm-hmm.
1: Everyone can practice a few more times after class.
0: Yes. So that's all for today. Thanks to Progress for cooperating and thanks to all Nigerian friends for listening.
1: You're welcome. We had a great time learning together. See you next time. 下次见。
0: Yeah, 下次见。Bye bye.
1: Bye.
2: 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My producer remain Juanita Ehimiae. 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

0: In the headlines, if EFCC freezes Austrian state government account, WAEC withholds results of over 160,000 students. Donald Trump asks Iran to open Strait of Hormuz or face severe consequences. Now the news and details. Austrian State Governor Ademola Adeleke is not happy that Economic and Financial Crimes Commission froze the state government account ahead of the August 15 governorship election. Governor Adeleke made the allegation in a statement by the Commissioner for Information and Public Enlightenment, Oluomo Kolapo Alimi. He alleged that the anti-graft agency was planning to freeze the accounts of top government functionaries. The governor has repeatedly alleged political pressures and interests aimed at undermining his administration in the lead-up to the election. The FCC had yet to respond to the allegation as of the time of filing this report. Efforts are ongoing to get the agency's reaction. The Lagos State Traffic Management Authority, LASMA, has reaffirmed its commitment to restoring enduring traffic discipline and cultivating a more orderly, secure and seamlessly regulated transportation ecosystem across Lagos State. The General Manager of LASMA, Mr. Olale Kombakeroki, stated this while receiving a delegation of Ifakwa Ajayi Leaders of Thoughts Association at the agency's headquarters in Oshodi to explore avenues for robust institutional collaboration. Mr. Bakari said that the restoration of traffic sanity cannot be achieved solely through enforcement mechanisms, but requires the collective commitment of residents, community-based organizations, traditional institutions, religious bodies, transport unions, and other critical stakeholders. He emphasized that community participation remains indispensable in combating the growing incidents of traffic violations, indiscriminate parking, one-way driving, road obstructions, and other unlawful practices that continue to impede the free flow of vehicular movement across the state. Earlier in his remarks, the president of the Ifakwa Ajayi Leaders of Thought Association, Chief Jonathan Tawoshe, lauded the general manager and his team for the remarkable transformation witnessed within the agency under his leadership, describing LASMA as an indispensable institution in the advancement of public safety, traffic orderliness, and sustainable urban mobility in Lagos State. The Secretary to the Government of the Federation, Senator George Akome, has called on the Federal Road Safety Corps, FRSC, to develop practical strategies that will improve operational effectiveness to meet current traffic challenges in the country. Addressing the second Corps Marshal strategic session with the zonal and sector commanding officers across the 36 state and FCT in Abuja, Senator Akume told the Corps to invest more in the capacity building of personnel and deploy technology in traffic enforcement and emergency response. Represented by the Permanent Secretary General Services Office, Dr. Ibrahim Kana, the SGF commended the Corps for its valuable contributions towards strengthening the nation's security. The Corps Marshal Malam Shehu Mohammed said the strategic session provided another opportunity for the management staff and commanding officers to review its operations and chart a course in achieving the Corps goals for 2026. The theme of the session is strengthening institutional capacity for enhanced service delivery in a challenging environment. The West African Examination Council has withheld the results of about 167,000 candidates, those who sat the 2026 computer-based West African Senior School Certificate Examination for school candidates over alleged examination malpractice. The head of WAEC Nigeria National Office, Dr. Amos Dangote, who announced the release of the results in Lagos, said the council withheld the affected result due to various infractions, including the increasing use of mobile phones in examinations or, despite the existing ban and organized cheating in some schools. He pointed out that some supervisors and invigilators found assisting candidates in malpractice had been arrested and would face disciplinary action through the relevant state ministries of education. About 1,250 candidates representing 61% of candidates obtained credit and above in at least five subjects including English language and mathematics, while over 1,600,000 candidates secured credit and are both in a minimum of 5 subjects with or without English language and mathematics. Well, you're listening to the major news at 6 in the headlines. EFCC freezes Osun State Government account. WAEC withholds result of over 160,000 students. Still to come, Donald Trump asks Iran to open Strait to Hormuz or face severe consequence. Please stay tuned.
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0: All right, thank you for holding on. You're listening to the major news at 6. My name is Henry Emenike. The National Open University of Nigeria Student Executive has called for a strategic partnership with the Federal Radio Corporation of Nigeria Lagos Operations to strengthen practical training for mass communication students. The Student Union Executive made the call when its president, Mr. David Alade, led a delegation on a courtesy visit to the Director of Lagos Operations, FRCN, Princess Adenike Adegoke, at Broadcasting House, Ikoyi. While acknowledging the role Radio Nigeria has played in the growth and development of the broadcasting space, the student union body requested internship opportunities and a 30-minute weekly student program on FRCN stations in Lagos.
2: We need much more youth engaging activities that will make people love to tune in, especially the youths. And I believe that it's going to be a not just two-sided but three-sided profiting. For the federal government, when students believe that they can easily air their voice and it will be announced, they will definitely commit to listening to programs like that and even tell their friends.
0: Responding, Princess Adegoke praised the student initiatives, directed them to the National Broadcasting Academy for professional training, and advised them to seek sponsorship and submit a pilot program proposal for consideration by the state managers.
3: I want to appreciate you in sensitizing your people, even other students or anyone that wants to study at the Open University, sensitizing them. It's a good thing that you're doing. But for the on-hand learning, we have the National Broadcast Academy where we train people in mass comm.
0: Metro FM General Manager Ms. Maria Yomas also advised the student on professional program packaging, urging them to develop a well-structured and audience-friendly format for any broadcast proposal they intend to submit. The Nigerian Security and Civil Defense Corps has sanctioned 79 personnel for various offenses. The Corps also arrested 6 suspected pipeline vandals and 6 suspects over alleged illegal firearms dealings. The NSCDC Commander General Mr. Ahmed Audi stated this during a media briefing at the Corps National Headquarters in Abuja. Mr. Audi, represented by the Corps spokesperson Babawale Afolabi, said disciplinary proceedings involving 75 personnel had been concluded, while 4 others were undergoing administrative process over separate allegations. According to him, the offences included job racketeering, illegal recruitment, financial misconduct, sabotage, theft, negligence, dishonesty, and other breaches of service regulations. The Nollywood industry has been thrown into mourning following the death of actress Temitope Oshoba, who died after a prolonged illness at the age of 40. Oshoba's death comes barely a year after she made an emotional return to the screen following a recovery from breast cancer, a journey she openly shared to encourage others facing similar health challenges. News of her passing emerged after fellow Nollywood actor Alej Sani announced it in an emotional Instagram post. Paying tribute to the late actress, Sani described her as a dear sister with whom he shared unforgettable memories throughout their years in the movie industry. Before her death, Oshoba shared an emotional video on Instagram in August 2025, thanking her fans, colleagues and well-wishers for their unwavering prayers, financial support and words of encouragement throughout her battle with the disease. Oh, may her soul rest in peace. And over to international news, U.S. President Donald Trump said a deal to reopen the Strait of Hormuz could come soon, but warned Iran it would get hit very hard if negotiations fell through. Transit of the waterway, a key conduit for global oil and gas supplies, has been a sticking point in talks and led to renewed fighting following an April ceasefire. Iran has tightened its grip to Hormuz and want to control the strait and charge tolls powers it did not exercise before the war began on February 28. Trump said a deal with Iran to reopen Hormuz could happen tomorrow or next day, telling reporters in California that negotiators had a very good day. Earlier, he struck a more threatening tone. And that is it on Metro FM News at 6. Before we go, here the main point in the news. Osun State Governor Ademola Adeleke has alleged that EFCC has frozen the state government account. Governor Adeleke made the allegation in a statement by the Commissioner for Information and Public Enlightenment, Olomo Kolako Alimi. WAEC said it has withheld the result of over 160,000 students who sat for the computer-based West African Senior School Certificate Examination over alleged examination malpractice. Donald Trump has asked Iran to open Strait of Hormuz or face severe consequences. You can watch us live on www.facebook.com/Metro977Live or RadioNigeriaLagos.gov.ng. You can also contact the newsroom on 0803-3313-103. I'll leave you with this food for thought. The only cure for grief is action. The news was edited by Tawarid Abdullahi. I am Henry Emenike. Thank you for listening.

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Check your time. It is 21 minutes gone past 6 o'clock. Up next is the Eve program, the women program. Make sure you're there to listen. Promises to be exciting all the way. And after that, I will be back again.

0: Edition, another fun edition on Metro 97.7 FM. This is where we talk about women-related issues. And, you know, we're not talking about the challenges alone. We're trying to drive the way forward. We're trying to chat, you know, solutions to all these issues. So today we'll be doing this with three Amazons. And so I have Maria Huoma, and also I have another. I'm sure you have not heard her on Metro for a very long time. But then she's one of my bosses, and this is Mrs. Toyin Okwe. Okay. Hello.
1: Are you waiting for a response?
0: Yes, now. Can you just say hello to our audience?
1: Hello, audience.
0: Uh-huh.
1: It's nice to be here.
0: Say hello to our listener, Maria.
1: Oh, sure. Welcome to the E to the V to the E, right?
0: Oh, yeah.
1: On Metro 96.1. Yours truly, Maria.
0: Uh-huh. Uh-huh. I thought you wanted to put curry. Okay, so this is how we do it. We have a way of just talking for the women. We are the voice of the women out there, and we, of course, we want to hear from women as well. We always bring in topical issues every Wednesday evening like this, and we try as much as possible to proffer solution. I mean, you know what I mean, you and us here. But majorly, your voice is very important. And so we'll be opening the lines, but not until you listen to this particular story that we're about to play. But before then, I think we should just go on a short music break. When we come back, we'll do more.

0: 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So we're about to play you the soundtrack, and so you listen to that sound bite rather, and when you listen, we can talk more on the issue. And okay,
1: reached out to me for advice, and she gave me permission to share this because she genuinely does not know what to do. And honestly, the more I thought about it, the more complicated it became. A 36-year-old woman met a 40-year-old man through a mutual friend. He worked with an oil company in Qatar. He saw a birthday picture online and asked their mutual friend. He was intentional. Within 1 month, he was already... No situationship. The lady thought to herself, isn't this too fast? But his response was always, we know what we want and we're not getting any younger. Why waste time? 2 months later, he flew into Nigeria. And according to her, everything felt right. The chemistry, the conversations, the values, the maturity, even their families clicked. Everything was moving so fast that she finally thought to herself, God has answered my prayers. But there was one thing she couldn't quite understand. Something felt strange. Every opportunity for physical intimacy, he stopped it. He insisted on waiting till marriage. 8 months after meeting, by that time, she was already going to Qatar back and forth. They got married, and that is when confusion began. Wedding night, nothing. Next day, nothing. The next week, nothing. He would make up excuses, stress, jet lag, work, fatigue, anything except what she expected. Weeks became months, and slowly the honeymoon phase became self-doubt. She started asking herself questions, am I not attractive? Did he make a mistake marrying me? Is there someone else? What is happening? She tried talking, he dismissed it. She tried initiating things, he avoided it. She tried being patient, but nothing changed. They only did it about 3 times in the entire 7 months of marriage. She was very unsatisfied, and she was majorly in Qatar at the time. Then one day, she found something hidden inside his wardrobe. Viagra. When she confronted him, he finally told her the truth. Years before they met, he had developed a painful sustained erection after taking a local aphrodisiac while visiting Nigeria. Instead of going to the hospital, he waited for it to resolve on its own. Afterwards, he began struggling with his erection. He had been dealing with it for years, and he didn't tell her. As a doctor, one thing stood out for me. The erectile dysfunction was not necessarily the biggest issue, because there are men with erectile dysfunction and they still have happy marriages. They are treatments, they are specialists. The bigger problem was that he was refusing to engage with the problem at all. So she had spent months building a future with someone that had this vital information but chose to keep it away from her. His response was that the last woman he told left him, and that left him devastated. So this time he decided to keep silent. Our biggest complaint is that he refuses to get help. Every discussion turns into an argument and him being defensive. Sometimes they stop talking for days. She feels rejected, unwanted, and deceived, and increasingly trapped. Because she said that if he had told her before the marriage, at least she would have had the opportunity to make an informed decision. Now she wants to know what she should.
0: Okay, so you heard from, you know, the sound bite that we played for you. So it's about, it's a story of a young lady who, by the way, was 36, and she met this young man, 40. They're not particularly young. They are already of age, talking about marriage here. So they met through a friend. And they decided to take it to the next level. Everything felt right. She felt she has met somebody that she's in love with. And the energy from the other end too seems, you know, matching hers. So they decided to take that bold step into marriage. And they did. But unfortunately, you know, he could not enter Jerusalem. you know what I mean? You could not do the real deal, you know, to consummate the marriage. Right. So at this point, a lot of things are happening, all at once. She tried to speak with him about the issue, found out some things that was not even told in the first place. She wasn't told about the fact that she had an emergency, you know, sexual, you know, with his, sexual, you know, organ. Yes, he didn't say anything, but she discovered. And after all of that, she tried as much as possible to see if they can have a jaw, like a discussion about the issue and see the way forward, maybe see a doctor or something, but she kept getting the cold shoulder. So this is where we are. The question now is, if you were the woman, would you feel more hurt by the condition itself or by the fact that it's eating from you? What would be your issue? And also, Can fear of rejection justify keeping an important health issue from someone you're asking to spend the rest of your life with? What do you think? Also, we can look it from another angle. That at what stage in a relationship, you know, do you start to say all of that? So we'll take it one after the other. Yeah, we'll take all these questions one after the other. But first, I think we should start with, if you were the person, you are the woman at the other end, would you feel more hurt by the condition itself, the situation at hand? Yeah, so Maria.
2: All right. Thank you very much, Atomic A. well, this is quite a very precarious situation. I feel that the man was not fair on the woman. Mm-hmm. Yes, you know, marriage based on falsehood is not valid, if you ask me. Because when it comes to marriage situation, it's different from just having a relationship, ordinary friendship. But if it has to do with marriage, everything must be spilled out. Mm-hmm. If you have secrets, for ab initio, you have to tell your partner, this is my situation. If you have
0: from the very beginning.
2: Yeah. If you have a child before wedlock, you tell your spouse, your spouse-to-be that, oh, look, I had a child some time back, so you get to know the truth. Mm-hmm. If you have health issues, you tell your spouse. Okay, whatever it is, whatever situation, whatever secrets, you should divulge such secrets to your spouse so that, you know, he or she will not feel that you deceived him or her, that you kept things, the facts, secrets away. Because these are the things that break marriages. So I feel naturally, I will feel pained. I will feel, you know, distraught and confused, just like this lady is right now. It is not fair on her for the man to keep away all the secrets. If he had spoken to her, told her these are my challenges, she would have made informed decisions, like she said.
0: I should be prepared.
2: Apart from that, she would have been able to see. Probably she has solution. Then she now tell this man, look, let us find solution before we go into this marriage. I think naturally you would feel pained and disappointed. Mm. Yeah.
0: Okay, Tony.
3: Well, surely she would feel betrayed, because every relationship is meant to be built on trust. We are dating. Trust me. Tell me first to know whether my reaction would be good or not. You can't judge how I would feel. That was his mistake. Two, there's no way she won't feel hurt. She definitely is hurt, and I understand where she's coming from. You hit this for how many months before you actually ended up getting married? And you kept quiet. You married. Night of the event.
0: Mm-hmm. You didn't event, say anything. The real play.
3: Another night of going to Jerusalem, you kept quiet.
0: Mm-hmm.
3: I guess there's a way you measure somebody's mood to know when to drop certain issues.
0: Mm.
3: You should have studied the mood and then come out and tell her. She will shout. She will scream. She will cry. But she will stay.
0: Mm.
3: That he failed to do.
0: Okay, I think I'm getting a signal that majority of our people, listener, didn't hear you. So I think, Maria, maybe you have to say something again.
2: Absolutely. This calls for discussion. I think people would definitely want to, air their opinions about this sensitive issue.
0: Mm-hmm.
2: I feel for this lady, for so to speak, and I think that it's just at a point where she has to make a decision. So, but before we go into whatever decision, I would prefer myself. Mm-hmm. Let's hear from the public.
0: Okay, so the number to call to join us on this discussion, very hot right now, and I know it could be anybody, you know, especially when you didn't do the do before the wedding. So the number to call to join us on these is 0700-7000-977. 0700-7000-977. I still have Maria and Toyin, yes, here. Oluwatoyin. Yeah, right in the studio with me. And I think I should just go to the next question.
3: Which is, bring it on.
0: Okay, so again, apart from the fact that you're not prepared for this situation at hand. Can fear of rejection, can it justify keeping an important health issue from someone you're asking to spend the rest of your life with, or you're trying to spend it? Because we're talking, we're trying to relate, you know, with the guy now. Mm. So do you think it was fear of rejection? I've heard people say, oh, because I have a child, you may not want me because he's single, he doesn't have a child on his own. Now, if I need to tell him, maybe he'll just back up. But do you think that should hold water?
2: Absolutely not. Mm-hmm. But I know it does happen. Okay. Some people out of fear of rejection, like in the case of this man, they keep out certain secrets, especially if they have been burnt before. Probably, like in his own case, probably he's gone through one or two relationships that got him broken, mm-hmm. because he divulged his secret, mm-hmm. about his health status, and then the women left him. But that's not enough to keep away this situation, because there certainly will be somebody out there who would want to stick with you through thick and thin. Mm-hmm. It doesn't matter whatever condition you find yourself in. I do certainly know that somebody out there probably would have been there, would have wanted to help him see through this challenge, because I don't think it's an insurmountable problem. It's not enough to say because you're afraid of rejection, then you keep away very sensitive secret like this.
0: Okay. What about you, Tony?
3: Yeah, I do. I agree with Maria, because if you say because you've been rejected once, you'll keep that secret, then you're heading for disaster. Whatever is yours will stay. Mm-hmm. Or whoever is meant to be with you will stay, no matter what the health challenge you're going through, or no matter what it is, the secret is that you have. Mm-hmm. Be open. It pays to be open at the long run. Because if you hide that kind of a secret, down the line, your partner finds out, it's more disaster for you.
0: Okay.
3: So just be open.
0: Okay, so because I've seen a situation, honestly, where these two people, they were dating for years. So, and, you know, the lady said something to the guy about her health issue, mm-hmm. which was already concluded. Like, take for example, like maybe the person had cancerous, the lump was cancerous at the point, and it was removed perfectly years before that relationship. But because the guy said it was because of, it was a cancer that killed the brother. Mm. And that was why he couldn't go ahead with that.
3: His
0: so he
3: different.
0: Paid, and I feel that in this
3: different.
0: Case, okay, yeah, let me hear you.
3: The fear of what happened to his brother.
0: Yes.
3: I'm sure because of that pain, okay. He didn't want to continue with a woman.
0: With a
3: it's
0: woman.
3: Different. Mm-hmm. It's understandable. Go. It means he was not meant for that woman from the onset.
0: Mm-hmm.
3: It's better you have, I'm sorry to say, it's better you have a broken relationship than you end up
4: failed
3: with a
4: marriage.
3: Exactly.
4: Mm-hmm. Absolutely. Yeah. I think it should have been the best thing for the man to have done is to tell this woman, this is my situation. If you're going to go all the way with
3: of
4: me,
3: course.
4: Good and fine. Let's find solution together. For him, keeping everything away, not opening up is a big issue for me. I don't think it's correct.
0: Okay, the number to call again to join us in this discussion is 0700-7000-977. It can be a man. Maybe you have, different opinion, you know, with what we're talking about today. Or is a woman that you feel like we're speaking your mind. I think we need to hear you. We need you to re-echo whatever you have in your mind so that we can know, you know, what exactly you feel. The number to call again is 0700-7000-977. Now, some people would ask, like, so you don't just meet people and start to tell them, mm-hmm. you know, about some things. So at what point in your relationship are you supposed to start to talk about these serious issues? Or you bring out this difficult point. At what point? Is it a night to your wedding? Or as you meet the person like this, as you say, first date, you're already breaking the unbreakables.
4: Not really.
0: Okay.
4: You know, you don't just, you know, wash your dirty linens at the very beginning of your meeting. No, no, no. When you meet someone, you have to study the person and see whether you are compatible, whether you have... You have things in common to see if that relationship is going to go a step further. Mm. Then when you now establish that this person is your kind of person and you can go further with your partner, then you can start unveiling the private part of private secrets, those things about you that are very personal, more so when the relationship is defined.
0: Mm-hmm.
4: You know, initially when you meet somebody, it might not be defined. It might just be friends, might be platonic. But you get to discover things about each other that will make you feel, oh, I like this person, I like this personality, and I like everything about you. I'd like to spend more time or more years or the rest of my life with you. So when you get to the point that you want to spend everlasting with a person, that is when you start talking, opening up every secret. So if the person is going to stick with you, he or she will stick with you. If the person will go his or her way, that will happen. So what's the point? So, yeah, spill the bean. But not just you meet somebody today, you start telling them about you. They can just put them off instantly. But let them know you gradually. You get to study each other. When you're not comfortable with each other, you now start talking the truth about each other.
0: Okay, tell you, when is comfortable?
3: I met this cancer survivor lady.
0: Mm-hmm.
3: She says any time she comes, the first thing that comes out of her mouth is, I'm a breast cancer survivor. She says she prefers being, let me tell you, so that you would know whether you're going to stay or you will go. But when you're dating, you don't immediately spill the beans, like she said. You wait. And if you feel, okay, from what I am seeing, I think this man is reasonable enough, or I think this lady will stay, then you open your mouth and say, this is what I'm going through, rather than you hiding it.
4: Mm-hmm.
3: Prevention is better than cure. And then they say, a problem shared is half solved.
4: Absolutely.
3: So if you keep your mouth quiet, you won't know who has the solution to your problem.
0: Mm.
4: Just to say that a closed mouth is a closed destiny.
3: So why not just open your mouth? For all you know, whoever you share it with might be know somebody that knows somebody
4: Absolutely.
3: That can help you.
4: Yes.
0: Okay, so at this point, I think we have to take a break. But before we go on that break, we still need you to know that we're still expecting your call on the show. Your voice is very, very vital, you know, to this topic. The number to call is 0700-7000-977. 0700-7000-977. I know that network can be a bit difficult, you know, but then we can still get this done. So we're going to do something from Indian, and this time around it is a song titled Tell Him. When are you supposed to tell him? When exactly? Okay, so you know what, we're going to take this call because it's so important right now. Hello. Oh, I think we lost it. The number to call again is 0700-7000-977. You can join the conversation anytime you get through to us. Be sure that we're going to pick your call. But for right now, let's take this particular track, Tell Him, from Celine Dion. Don't go nowhere. Stay with us.

0: Oh yeah, tell him. That's a duet by Celine Dion and Barbara Streisand. That was released exactly on the 3rd of November 1997. Of course, this time around, she's not telling him. He's gonna tell her. So what exactly is should he be telling her? So we are still on the show. We're talking about the issue of somebody trying to keep a secret from the other person. And this time around, it's something that can be a bit dire. It's actually serious, because this is what you know, that can take their generation to another level. If they're going to have any generation at all, this is how to start. And so we are asking, in the case of a man that tried to hide a lot of things from you, especially his sexual ability and all of that, what should you do after marriage? The number to call is 0700-7000-977. Maria Hioma is still here, and also we have Oluwatoyin Okwe. So, okay, ladies, we already said you're not supposed to talk to, bring your issue at the very beginning of the, you know, of the relationship.
1: No,
0: you should let it establish.
1: Mm-hmm. Yeah, we're talking about marriage here. It's not just an ordinary relationship or a platonic one. This is a lifelong relationship called marriage. And by the way, what is marriage without consummation of this marriage? Mm. Marriage basically is for the purpose of procreation.
2: Yeah.
1: Then if you would not go into procreation, it should be a decision by both. A unanimous decision by both parties to decide they're not going to have kids. And apart from having kids, of course, you need to consummate, keep each other, you know, protected in this area, and they're satisfied in this particular area of consummation of the marriage, because that is the ingredient of marriage. And most times this issue causes separation in marriages, so it is very sensitive, and the couple ought to have spoken about this issue. The man should have revealed his condition to the wife even before the marriage was contracted, because any marriage contracted based on falsehood or deception is null and void, by all standards. So, but they could have been able to, on their own, say, yes, I know this is my situation, but the woman is up to her to say, if I want to go all the way with you and stick by you and find solution with you, let's fight it together and find solution. It's possible, but pretty sad.
0: Okay, so do you think people should create an environment, you know, for things like this? To talk about issues like this, like,
2: oh yes, definitely.
0: Okay, so let me hear from you.
2: Definitely. See, you have an issue,
0: okay,
2: or you have a problem, and you're keeping quiet about it, hiding it from your partner. Who, let me put it this way,
0: okay,
2: will see your nakedness.
0: Exactly. At the end of the day,
2: so why are
0: you bear it all?
2: Why are you hiding it? It's better you start on a clean slate. This is the problem. Let him or her know. It's difficult. I won't lie to you. It is very, very difficult. A man has ego. He wants to protect his male pride. But he has to speak up. Likewise, a woman too. You don't know who you tell and will go and spill the beans or tell other people. It doesn't matter. The best thing for you to do is speak up. Yes, let them go from door to door, choing about it. That is not your business. Your business is finding help.
0: Exactly.
2: Now he kept quiet for a long while. Let me give a hypothetical situation. He finally goes for medical help, and they say it's too late. That if he had come like a year or 2 years before, they would have been able to do something about it. What will he now do? Because he kept quiet. So it is better you speak up immediately. Okay. You don't want to tell someone that you know. Look for someone that you don't know, that you know you won't see tomorrow. Just pour. It's like you bottling grief in you. You storing it down. Storing it down even causes more harm to your health than you opening up. Because whatever you bottle down has a way of coming back in future to haunt you negatively. Look for someone You don't know. Meet randomly, sit down, talk, and just pour out. They say there is sense in nonsense.
0: Mm-hmm.
2: Pick the sense in the nonsense and drop the non and take the sense.
0: Okay. Relationships demand, you know, vulnerability sometimes. People hide their very feelings. They hide what a fear will cause them love. But keeping life changing information from a partner, you know, or your spouse can also damage the trust needed for a healthy marriage. The question now is, can a relationship survive a medical condition like in this case? Do you think if the guy has said something, you know, has said the situation, and maybe there's no medical help, do you think that this man will still go ahead, Maria?
1: I mean, if it was a woman,
0: yes.
1: Well, you know, in an African setting, sometimes they blame the woman for everything. If there's no child in the marriage, they say it's the woman's fault. Sometimes the men wouldn't want to go and do some tests and go to the medical doctors to go and find solution. They say, oh, no, the women should go. They're the ones that should go for treatment. But oftentimes, you find that the men are the ones, are the culprits here. So it's an issue that even before you go into marriage, both the man and the woman should go and do some medical examination to make sure that they're okay. And then if there's a problem, then they can find a way to solve it before they enter marriage. But keeping it as a secret and only for it to unfold later can break the marriage.
0: Okay, so I have a situation, you know, I've seen a situation where, okay, when they are in this situation where they cannot, they have issues with their sexual, they have social issues. And then the parents of the husband, that is the mother-in-law to the lady, will keep saying, it's you that will go and do the...
1: Absolutely.
0: And the man will not go for the test. So, Oluwatoyin, how do you think we can sort out this? How do you think we can make the man do the test? It just, you know, in this case.
2: In this case, he has a mentor.
0: Okay.
2: In his family that he holds in high esteem.
0: Mm-hmm. Mm-hmm.
2: What the woman can do, or even his church pastor, the woman can do is go see one of them. I'm not coming to blab or anything, but I have a situation. She has tried speaking to her husband. Every time she brings it up, he shuts it down. This woman is getting frustrated. If care is not taken, she will go out, and then they will say she cheated on her husband. Before it gets to that stage, go see his mentor, somebody he respects, he holds in high esteem, and cannot say no to. Explain to that person, please call him. I still love my husband. I want him to seek help.
0: That's okay.
2: Thing to do.
0: Yeah, thank you so much, ladies. Well, tonight reminds us that every relationship has two important ingredients, and that is compassion and honesty. Medical conditions do not define the person's worth. So sometimes, even when you're in that situation, you never can tell. Your ride or die might decide to stay with you to the end. At the same time, genuine love should never require one partner to make life-altering decisions without having all the important facts. So perhaps the real lesson at this point is honesty may expose us to rejection, but secrecy can destroy the very relationship we're trying to protect. Well, thank you so much, everyone. And for those of you people that tried to reach out to us on our line and it's not going through, we're so sorry. Network happens, but then we have to go and prepare for the news, you know, we're going to prepare for the news. Yeah. So when we come back, it's going to be Henry. We'll be handing the station over to Henry. But at this point, I just want to say thank you to the ladies for coming on the show.
1: It's a pleasure.
0: Like, I know you're missing the real crew of Eve, but some things happen. Maybe they had to go and pray for Nigeria. From time to time you'll be hearing these voices on your radio set. Thank you so much for joining us. The production has been by Tari Ikutebe and of course Uche Wadenachi supported. Thank you so much. Until next week when we come your way again, remember every virgin evolves Eve. And until then, please stay calm. and be wary of issues. Okay? Bye for now. Good night.

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Good evening, how's the day been so far? I hope your day was amazing. Did your boss stress you at work? Or your colleague, they did stress you? Tell me, I'm going to fight them. But don't worry, I got you covered right here to ease you of those stress by, you know, dishing out good music for your delight this Wednesday evening while you're driving home. My name is Henry Emenike. They call me the soothing voice on the radio. I'd like to open the phone lines. I would like to hear from you regarding the, you know, the issue between Peter, Paul, and Jude. Of course, you've been seeing everything, all the posts on social media, on Instagram. Peter has come out to, you know, give 6 episodes of what happened between them. You know, before now, we all, you know, with people, rumor had it that, oh, it was the wife of Peter, you know, trying to scatter the group and all of that. But Peter gave an explicit information on what really happened between the P Square. It's sad. I mean, looking at everything that happened, it really, I mean, my heart is broken. I kid you not, my heart is broken. I would like to hear from you. What's your take, or what do you think Peter should do at this moment? Or what do you think the P Square should do at this moment? What's your take? Let's talk about this. 0916-257-1214. 0700-730-977. What's your take about this old thing about Peter, Paul, and their brother Jude? 0700-730-977. Let's keep it conversational all the way. I'd like to hear from you.

Kakakiro Jomaruka, no one other Russia.

I'm not going to do it. I'm not going to do it. I'm not going to do it. I'm not going to do it. I'm not going to do it. I'm not going to do it. I'm not going to do it. I'm not going to do it. I'm not going to do it. I'm not going to do it. I'm not going to do it. I'm not going to do it. I'm not going to do it. I'm not going to do it. I'm not going to do it. I'm not going to do it. I'm not going to do it. I'm not going to do it. I'm not going to do it. I'm not going to do it. I'm not going to do it. I'm not going to do it. I'm not going to do it. I'm not going to do it. I'm not going to do it. I'm not going to do it. I'm not going to do it. I'm not going to do it. I'm not going to do it. I'm not going to do it. I'm not going to do it. I'm not going to do it. I'm not going to do it. I'm not going to do it. I'm not going to do it. I'm not going to do it. I'm not going to do it. I'm not going to do it. I'm not going to do it. I'm not going to do it. I'm not going to do it. I'm not going to do it.

0: My goodness, did you hear that song? Feelings is the title of the song done by Wonder Call. Very, very lovely song right there. When you hear Wonder Call, you could tell, you know, the vocal, man, that voice. I can remember when it came out, you know, back in the day. And when you listen to Wonder Call back in the day and now, no change. Like, the voice sounds the same. Oh my goodness. Well done, Wonder Call. Thank you for this beautiful song. Feelings is the title of the song. Yes, it's the drive time already. Check your time. 1 minute to 8 o'clock. 8 o'clock, we are switching over to your show, my show. I'm talking about the Cruise Connect. And, the kind of music is going to be different, you know. It's something soothing, something smooth all the way. You know, with me, when it comes to love, I take you to where you do not know. Of course, where you know, don't mind me. You know, the popular saying, people would say, oh, they take me go where I know, but don't worry, I will take you where you know by dishing out beautiful songs. And also, I'm going to be connecting you to that man, that woman, you would like to spend the rest of your life with. Yeah. That's the show. It's called Cruise Connect, coming on in a few seconds. 8 o'clock, Cruise Connect. The phone lines are going to be open for you to call in and tell me the kind of person you want. I mean, let's have a talk. And then you never can tell. I mean, the show has been there for years, 25 years, over 25 years. And on the show, we've had people who got married, you know, over the years. And you never can tell today's going to be your day. That's what's up. A big shout out to a very talented artist. His name is DMMA Wave. That's the name of the artist, DMMA Wave. And he's got a brand new jam. Call is the title of the song. You go check out the song. Beautiful song. Quite interesting to listen to the song. And you should have that song on your playlist. D to the MMA. And yeah, that's his name, DMMA Wave. And the title of the song says Call. Okay, I will be back in a bit. Just now switching over to the Cruise Connect show. Maybe one or two songs, then Cruise Connect comes on next. My name is Henry, and many can call me the soothing voice on radio. Producing the show is Tari. Tari, how you doing? You good? How you doing?
1: I'm fine. Hello, Lagos. Good evening.
0: Yeah, that's what's up. That's Tari's voice you just heard now. All right. Thank you for being part of the drive time. I will be back in a short while for Cruise Connect. Don't touch the dial. So I bounce.

0: tell her to punch it. Shout to Abamu Gurasa. Taga wanna kill shit the massa.
1: How about you do?
0: Casa. To Pampasa. Mabito, Ibiratel. Oh, yeah, do the dance like say you be Raquel. My skin is Miragel. I'm at the party, the next be my best.
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0: you hear the sound, you know it is that time for Cruise Connect. A very good evening to you. 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This is the show where you connect to that person you would like to meet and maybe spend the rest of your life with the person. You never can tell, right? That's what's up. That person you would tell, hey babe, my happily ever after is with you. You are the only person I want to come home to. Ooh, love is a beautiful thing, you know that, right? 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My name is Henry MNEK. 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And also you can send SMS, give a description about yourself, your job, genotype, where you're from, the kind of woman you would like to meet. 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And your phone lines are going to be, you know, called on air for that person to connect with you. 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The phone lines is already buzzing. Very good evening to you.
1: Hello, good evening, sir.
0: Please, could you turn down the volume of your radio set, please?
1: Okay. Ready.
0: Hello?
1: Hello? Yeah. Good evening, sir.
0: Good evening. What's your name?
1: I'm Christopher.
0: Christopher. Christopher, you called last week, right?
1: Yes, but you said that we don't kiss those, right?
0: This what?
1: Don't kiss those.
0: No, Christopher, don't call now, okay? This moment is for Cruise Connect, okay? Let's see next week. You might be having that one, okay? All right, thank you. All right, Metro 97.7 FM. I remember the voice. Yeah, Christopher is about 14 years. Yeah, but tongue twister. You guys usually have it before, right?
2: Yeah.
0: Okay, so that will be up maybe next week when James is going to be around. But today, Henry MNEK is on the MIC, so I'm gonna be your connect. Yeah, I'm gonna connect you to that person today, so make sure you're there. 0700-700-977, okay? 0916-257-1214. 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All right, let's go back to songs at the back in a bit. This is Cruise Connect. Welcome to the show. I want to play this one, Mariah Carey, Love Takes a Time. Of course, Love Takes a Time. Enjoy this one.

evermore. That's a beautiful song right there by Telvin Campbell. I am ready. Are you ready to have a relationship? Are you ready to find someone you want to spend the rest of your life with? 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

0: 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Okay, let's see if this will go through. Hello, good evening.
1: Hello.
0: Hello.
1: Good evening, sir.
0: Good evening. What's your name?
1: My name is Grace.
0: What's your name again?
1: Grace.
0: Grace, where are you calling from?
1: From Lagos.
0: What part of Lagos are you calling from?
1: What?
0: What part of Lagos are you calling from?
1: Lagos.
0: You're not sounding like someone who is interested in getting a relationship. Hello?
1: What?
0: I said, what part of Lagos are you calling from? What part of Lagos? Okay, I think you need to call back, okay? 0700-7000-977. 0916-257-1214. Okay, this one says, good day, my name is okay. My name is okay. I am based in Lagos. I'm from Anambra State. I'm 30 years. Okay, says he's 30 years of age, and he works in a bakery. He's a baker. Genotype AA. His blood group O positive. Okay, he says he wants a lady of 25 to 26 for a serious relationship that would lead to marriage. A working class lady should call me. Okay, if you are a working class lady, you want to connect to okay 0708850-6567. I'm going to call okay's number again, 0708850-6567. Connect to okay, right there. Hello, good evening. 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What is happening tonight? 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If you can't get through, you can send SMS. Okay, that's simple. Hello, good evening.
1: Hello.
0: Hello, good evening.
1: Hello, sir.
0: Good evening. What's your name and where are you calling from?
1: My name is Matthew.
0: Your name is what?
1: Matthew.
0: Matthew. Hello?
1: Hello.
0: Please, what's your name?
1: Matthew.
0: Oh my goodness, I could barely understand what you're saying, honestly. Okay, I think we lost that. Oh. Okay. I can't tell what the name was. Hello, good evening. Hello? All right, keep calling. If you can't get through, just send SMS or send WhatsApp message to 0916-257-1214. 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Hello, good evening.
2: Hello, good evening.
0: Yeah, I like that voice. Good evening. What's your name and where are you calling from?
2: Clinton.
0: Clinton. Okay. Where are you calling from?
2: I'm calling from.
0: Please, can you turn down the volume of your radio, please? Because I'm not getting good feedback. Turn down the volume of your radio.
2: I'm very. Can you hear me?
0: Okay, yeah, it's better. So, Clinton, where are you calling from?
2: I'm calling from.
0: Oh, Clinton, I got the noise, the background noise, it's not appealing. I can't hear you well.
2: What about now?
0: Okay, let's see if this would go through. All right, so you're calling from where?
2: I'm calling from the mainland.
0: Where? Where on the mainland?
2: Mainland.
0: Ijibu.
2: Yes.
0: Okay. Clinton, where are you from?
2: I'm from Imo.
0: What part of Imo are you from? Idiato. Okay. What do you do?
2: I'm an educator.
0: You are what?
2: An educator.
0: Educator.
2: Yeah.
0: Okay. How old are you?
2: 32.
0: All right. Are you single? Are you sure you're single?
2: Yes, I am single.
0: Okay. What's your blood group and type? I didn't get that.
2: O positive.
0: Okay.
2: Genotype AA.
0: Pardon?
2: Genotype AA.
0: Okay, fantastic. So what kind of woman would you want to connect with tonight? Oh, Clinton, I can't hear you again. Hello? Okay, I lost that one. Oh, you can call back, Clinton.

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Hello? Hello? Okay, you can just send a WhatsApp message to 0916-257-1214 if you could not get through on call, alright? 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Very, very important. Okay, there's a call. Good evening. I think we're having a network glitch here. All right, let's go back to songs. I'll be back again.

0: Hello.
1: Hello, good evening.
0: Good evening, sir.
1: Hey, what's your name?
0: My name is Emmanuel.
1: Emmanuel, where are you calling from?
0: I'm calling from a deaf VI.
1: You're calling from VI?
0: Yes, sir.
1: Okay. Emmanuel, what do you do?
0: I do security work. I'm working at a security work company.
1: Okay. Where are you from, Emmanuel?
0: Sir?
1: Your state of origin. Where are you from?
0: Benue State.
1: Benue State.
0: From the local government.
1: Okay. Fantastic. What's your genotype?
0: I don't check my genotype, but I know my blood.
1: Oh, no, it's very important. It's very important. Okay? So make sure you do that tomorrow. Make sure you do that tomorrow. Go check your type, okay? It's very important. All right?
0: Okay.
1: So without this, we're not going to continue with the call. Please, I'm sorry about that, okay? All right. It's very important to know your blood group and your type as well. So when you're meeting someone, you're connecting to someone, you don't connect to the wrong person. It's very important. Gone are the days when people would say, oh, I'm getting married because of love. No, love is not enough. Do you understand what I mean? So ensure you go check your, you know, genotype and your group. It's very important. All right. 0700-7000-977. 0916-257-1214. These are the numbers to reach out to me on the show on Chris Connect, and we connect you to that person you want to meet tonight. All right.

All right, I want to play this one from Boyz II Men, End of the Road. Enjoy this one. I'll be back in a bit.

0: Hello?
1: Hello, good evening.
0: Yeah, good evening, sir.
1: What's your name and where you calling from?
0: Okay, my name is Michael. I'm calling from Ojoji.
1: Michael, please, could you just stay away from your radio or just turn down the radio, sir?
0: No, not my radio.
1: Okay, Michael from where?
0: Ojoji.
1: Ojoji. How is Ojoji this evening? Okay, I like that. What's your, where are you from? Your state of origin?
0: I'm from Imo State.
1: From Imo State. You called earlier?
0: Olu local government. No, I never called today.
1: Okay, Olu local government. How old are you?
0: Yeah. I'm 43.
1: 43. Okay, what do you do? What's your profession?
0: I work at a barber.
1: Okay. That's good. What's your blood type and, So I didn't get that. Okay. Okay. Are you sure you're single?
0: Yeah, very, very single.
1: Okay. What kind of woman would you like to connect with?
0: Okay. I want to meet a very serious lady for 28 to 35.
1: From 30 to 35?
0: 28 to 35.
1: 28 to 35. Okay. Go ahead.
0: Yeah. Must be serious, caring, want to be with, romantic, of course, manage my father's mind.
1: Okay.
0: Yes. And it's relationship to the end of the marriage.
1: So, let me ask you, you're ready for marriage?
0: Yes, for me to meet
1: you. You don't want to play games, you sure?
0: No, I don't need a game.
1: I like that. Okay.
0: Yeah.
1: Do you have a really, like, are you particular about religious?
0: No, I'm not about religious.
1: You're not particular about religion. Okay, that's fine.
0: Yeah. Okay. What I mean is love.
1: All right. So go ahead, drop your number.
0: Okay, my number is 081-60-17-14.
1: 0-81-60-17-14-23. Okay, what's your name again?
0: Can I have your WhatsApp number, please?
1: Oh, okay, I just called the studio WhatsApp number. That's 0916-257-1214.
0: Wait,
1: 0916257114. All right.
0: Okay.
1: What's your name again?
0: Michael.
1: Michael, I wish you all the best. Okay.
0: Thank you so much. All
1: right, thank you for calling. Yeah. All right. That was Michael. Michael is 43, and he's very serious about, you know, meeting someone for marriage. No games. Is ready to settle down. So if you are that lady, you want to settle down, reach out to Michael and have a conversation. Make sure you meet the person in an open place. It's very important. All right, that's it. All right, I'll be back in a bit. The numbers to call 0700-730-0977.

0: Hello, good evening.
1: Yeah, good evening, my brother.
0: Yeah, what's your name?
1: My name is Temi.
0: Your name is Temi?
1: Yeah.
0: Temi, where you calling from?
1: I'm calling you from Ikorodu.
0: Ikorodu, okay. Temi, what's your state of origin?
1: I'm from Ogun State.
0: Ogun State, fantastic. So what do you do? What's your profession?
1: I'm a studio engineer.
0: You what?
1: Studio engineer.
0: Studio.
1: I'm into entertainment.
0: Okay, studio engineer. How old are you?
1: I'm 50 years old.
0: Oh, you're 50? Okay.
1: Yeah.
0: Are you sure you're single?
1: I'm a single father of one.
0: Single father of one. All right. Yeah. What's your blood type and...
1: Genotype.
0: Yeah.
1: AA, blood group positive.
0: Okay. And what kind of woman would you like to meet?
1: I would like to meet a sincere lady between the age of 30 to 45. She can be a single mother.
0: Okay.
1: Not more than one. And she must have something doing. She can come from any part of the country, but she must ready to settle down.
0: Okay.
1: So, tribe does not matter, religion does not matter. So, I want a sincere woman anyway. Okay. So, that's all.
0: All right. You can go ahead and call your numbers.
1: My number is 090-31-63-57-47. 090-31-63-57-47. Yeah, sorry, my brother.
0: Yeah, go ahead.
1: Hello?
0: I can hear you, go ahead.
1: Yeah. I thought this program will start by 9 to 10 before.
0: Okay. Next week, definitely would. By then, James will be around.
1: Okay.
0: Yeah.
1: Okay.
0: I mean, but you're still here, right?
1: All right. No problem.
0: Okay. You're welcome. Yeah. What's your name again?
1: Timmy.
0: Tony. All right.
1: Timmy.
0: All right, Timmy. Oh, yeah. I mean, Timmy Tokwe is better than Timmy.
1: Yeah.
0: All right, Timmy. Thank you for calling. I wish you all the best.
1: Yeah, thank you very much.
0: All right.
1: Yeah.
0: Okay, that was Timmy Tokwe right there. Timmy Tokwe is 50. Yeah, and is ready to settle down with someone, a woman who is ready. So if you're not ready, do not call him. Hello, good evening.
2: Hello.
0: Good evening.
2: Good evening.
0: What's your name and where you calling from?
2: My name is Simon.
0: Simon, from where?
2: I'm from Yaba.
0: From yes. Yaba. Oh, yeah. No, I mean, your state of origin, where are you from?
2: Okay, I'm from Oyo State.
0: Oyo State, okay. And you reside in Yaba?
2: Yeah.
0: Okay. What do you do?
2: I'm a retired auditor.
0: Retired auditor. Okay. How old are you?
2: 62.
0: Okay. What's your genotype?
2: My genotype is AA.
0: AA. Okay. What kind of woman would you want to connect with?
2: Somebody maybe from 45 to maybe around 56 or 7.
0: Okay. Are you a single father?
2: Yeah.
0: Oh?
2: Yes.
0: Okay. Yeah, go ahead. We'll listen it.
2: Okay, you want me to give my information?
0: Yeah, the kind of woman you want to meet.
2: Okay.
0: Your preference.
2: She should be at least maybe trendy, be a CEO, must be working or retired too.
0: Okay.
2: Maybe not more than 2 children or 3.
0: Are you particularly about religion?
2: She also must be honest and maybe let me, I will not say law abiding, but at least should be loyal.
0: Okay. What about religion?
2: I'm a Christian.
0: Christian.
2: She should also be of religion, though she's a Muslim, I don't care. But then, because religion does not really matter to me in marriage.
0: Okay. All right. Well, please go ahead with your number, sir.
2: What do you say?
0: Please go ahead with your number. Your number.
2: 0903. 203. 3255.
0: You want to call that again?
2: 0903. 203. 3255. Is that right?
0: Yeah, that's fine. What's your name again?
2: My name is Simon.
0: Simon. I wish you the best, Mr. Simon.
2: Thank you.
0: All right. Thank you for calling. Okay, that was Simon rather. In his 60s and is ready to settle down with, you know, a woman, whatever you are. If you think you fit into Simon, please do give him a call. Please make sure you are serious. This is no child's play, okay? 0700-730-0977. These are the numbers to call. 0916-257-1214.
3: Hello.
0: A very good evening to you. Please turn down the volume.
3: Okay.
0: No, we can't have this conversation. It's not clear.
3: Huh?
0: Turn down the volume or just leave the where the radio set is, because the feedback I'm getting is not appealing.
3: My volume is down.
0: I said turn down the volume of your radio.
3: I'm not using a radio.
0: Okay. All right, so what's your name?
3: My name is Solomon.
0: Solomon. Okay, where are you calling from?
3: Yes. I'm calling from Lagos.
0: What part of Lagos, Solomon?
3: Yes?
0: What part? What part of Lagos?
3: Ejigbo.
0: Ejigbo, okay. Your state of origin, Solomon?
3: Yes, what?
0: Your state of origin.
3: My state of origin, Bayelsa.
0: Bayelsa. And what do you do? Your profession?
3: I'm a marine engineer.
0: Marine engineer. Okay. What's your genotype?
3: My genotype is.
0: Okay. How old are you?
3: I'm 25.
0: You're 25. Are you sure you're single?
3: Yeah, I'm single.
0: Okay. All right. So what kind of woman would you want to connect to?
3: Okay. I want a very calm woman, lovely woman, that will satisfy me. That woman, I want to marry.
0: Okay. Hold on a bit. You said a woman that will satisfy you. What do you mean by that?
3: Like a woman that will give me peace of mind. What else that kind of satisfy? Peace of mind, love, like, you understand this kind of woman.
0: Okay, you want a woman who's going to give you peace of mind. Are you ready to give her peace of mind too?
3: Yeah.
0: You sure? Okay.
3: Yeah.
0: The age range for the woman you would want to connect to?
3: Yes, age mix.
0: Okay, from 25?
3: Yes.
0: Be specific. People are listening. You know, I need you to be specific.
3: Yeah, sure. Oh. Maybe around like 20.
0: Okay. Hello, can you hear me? Hello? Hello? Okay, we lost that one. I need you to be specific the kind of person you want to connect to, okay? It's very important. I just have like 9 minutes left on the show, all right? This is Chris Connect on your dial, Metro 97.7 FM.

course, this heart would, this arms will worship and adore you. That's a good song, rather, by All For One. Beautiful song, beautiful love songs, rather, I've been dishing out on the show. Check your time. It is 4 minutes to 9 o'clock. At 9 o'clock, it's going to be the news beat at nine. And, after that, the drive time continues. But in the meantime, we just have like 4 minutes to go on the Chris Connect show. So if you are, if you get to call on the show, we just have like 3 minutes to go. 0700 7000 977.

then over to messages. Good evening, Cruise Connect. Yeah, good evening. My name is Benjamin. Okay, he says his name is Benjamin. He's 36 years old, accountant based in Lagos, Ikorodu to precise. Genotype AA, okay, O plus. I need a lady between, okay, between 25 to 34 years old, working class for serious relationships, and she's ready to settle down. All right, so if you're ready to settle down, Benjamin is here. He is an accountant based in Lagos. He is from Ikorodu. His number 0805-894-7061. 0805-894-7061.

Alright, this is where I draw the curtain on the Cruise Connect show. I hope you had a good time listening. I don't have time again. Please. Okay, I will read this one just so fast. Good evening. His name is Mike from Ogun State. He is 43 years old. He is from Imo State, fair in complexion, genotype AA, blood group O positive, work as a barber. Okay, I think he did call on the show before. All right, thank you for being part of the show, guys. Next week, Wednesday, promises to be another great time again. So make sure you are there. My name is Henry, and many Katie call me the soothing voice on radio. 9 o'clock comes the news beat at 9. You do have a good evening.

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2: 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My name is Henry Emenike. Osun State Governor Ademola Adeleke is not happy that the Economic and Financial Crimes Commission froze the state government account ahead of the August 15 governorship election. Governor Adeleke made the allegation in a statement by the Commissioner for Information and Public Enlightenment, Oluomo Kolapo Alimi. He alleged that the anti-graft agency was planning to freeze the account of top government of functionaries. The governor has repeatedly alleged political pressure and interference aimed at undermining his administration in the lead-up to the election. The West African Examination Council withheld the results of about 167,000 candidates of those who sat the 2026 computer-based West African Senior School Certificate Examination for school candidates over alleged examination malpractice. The head of WAEC Nigeria National Office, Dr. Amos Dangote, who announced the release of the results in Lagos, said the council withheld the affected results due to various infractions, including the increasing use of mobile phones in examination halls despite the existing ban and organized cheating in some schools. He pointed out that some supervisors and invigilators found assisting candidates in malpractice had been arrested and would face disciplinary action through the relevant state ministries of education. About 1,250 candidates representing 61% of candidates obtained credit and above in at least five subjects, including English language and mathematics. The National Open University of Nigeria Student Executive has called for a strategic partnership with the Federal Radio Corporation of Nigeria, Lagos Operations, to strengthen practical training for mass communication students. The student union executive made the call when its president, Mr. David Alade, led a delegation on a courtesy visit to the director of Lagos Operations, FRCN, Princess Adenike Adegoke, at Broadcasting House, Ikoyi. While acknowledging the role Radio Nigeria has played in the growth and development of the broadcasting space, the student union body requested internship opportunities and a 30-minute weekly student program on FRCN stations in Lagos. Responding, Princess Adegoke praised the student initiative, directed them to the National Broadcasting Academy for professional training, and advised them to seek sponsorship and submit a pilot program proposal for consideration by the station managers. On a sad note, the Nollywood industry has been thrown into mourning following the death of actress Temitope Oshoba, who died after prolonged illness at the age of 40. Oshoba's death comes barely a year after she made an emotional return to the screen following a recovery from breast cancer, a journey she openly shared to encourage others facing similar health challenges. News of her passing emerged after fellow Nollywood actor Alej Sani announced it in an emotional Instagram post. Paying tribute to the late actress, Sani described her as a dear sister with whom she shared unforgettable memories throughout their years in the movie industry. So sad, may I so rest in peace. Well, that is it on Metro FM Newsbeat at 9. You can watch us live on www.facebook.com/Metro977Live. or radionigerinlagos.gov.ng. You can also contact the newsroom on 0803-3313-103. I'll leave you with this food for thought. The only cure for grief is action. The news was edited by Tawrid Abdullahi. I am Henry Emenike. Thank you for listening. Do have a good evening.
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3: 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I don't talk to them before.
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Is this worth all the effort I gave? 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

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Are these bad reasons or just really good excuses? I see your fears, I know you hate to fail. 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Feel my every word as though I've written it in braille. 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

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They said it couldn't be done, but maybe they never tried. And maybe that negativity simply just a disguise. Is it jealousy in their eyes? Where we come from, living's a synonym for survive. 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

0: It's 10 o'clock. This is the network service of Radio Nigeria. Good evening and welcome to the news. First, the headlines. Were kidnapped victims in Kwara State regain freedom? Federal government directs hourly updates on earth tremor threats around Abuja. Senate tasks Nigeria Customs on revenue generation. National Population Commission begins implementation of electronic registration in Zamfara State. The commentary is on how agricultural programs can help improve food security in Nigeria. You can follow us on Instagram at X at Radio Nigeria HQ and on Facebook at facebook.com/Radio Nigeria Network. Now, the news in detail. Victims of the Woro community abduction in Kayama local government area of Kwara State have regained their freedom after weeks in captivity. Former Chief Press Secretary to the Kwara State Governor, Dr. Rafiu Ajakaye, announced this in Ilorin, in Kwara State. Meanwhile, the development has been welcomed with gratitude by residents and stakeholders who commended the efforts of President Bola Ahmed Tinubu, security agencies, and all those involved in securing the victims' release. Although details of the rescue operation are yet to be made public, the news has sparked celebrations among families and members of the affected community. The Woro abduction has drawn widespread concern with repeated calls for intensified efforts to ensure the safe return of the victims. Meanwhile, President Bola Tinubu has welcomed the successful rescue of 308 Nigerian citizens who were abducted in different attacks in Niger and Kwara states. 163 of those rescued were abducted from Woro community in Kayama local government area of Kwara state and 145 from Niger state. The victims were rescued from the Kainji Lake National Park Forest in Nubusa local government area of Niger state following a coordinated intelligence-led operation by the National Counterterrorism Center. The counterterrorism involved personnel from the Armed Forces of Nigeria, the Department of State Services, and the Nigeria Police Force. This is the largest rescue operation ever carried out on the same day by the Joint Security Team. President Tinubu expresses deep appreciation to the leadership and personnel of the security agencies for their bravery, seamless interagency collaboration, and dedication, which made the recovery of the victims possible. The rescued victims are receiving first aid and essential medical care at the medical facility at Wawa Cantonment. Upon completion of their medical evaluations, they will formally be handed over to their state governments for comprehensive care and reunification with their families. The federal government has assured public servants that the outstanding wage award will be paid before the middle of this month, while promotion arrears are being processed as part of ongoing efforts to fulfill its commitment to workers. The assurance was given by the Minister of Finance and Coordinating Minister of the Economy, Mr. Taiwo Oyedele, during a meeting with the leadership of the Joint Public Service Negotiating Council Trade Side, led by its national president, Comrade Kabiru Minjibir. The minister said government had already commenced work on many of the issues presented by the council even before receiving its formal communication, stressing that the administration remains committed to solving legitimate labor concerns through constructive engagement. He explained that necessary release for payment of the outstanding wage award was being concluded and expressed confidence that eligible public servants would begin receiving the payment before the middle of this month. The minister also assured the delegation that promotion arrears were receiving the required attention, with the outstanding batches being processed in line with established procedures. Earlier, the national president of the Joint Public Service Negotiating Council Trade Side, Comrade Kabiru Minjibir, commended the minister for receiving the delegation and appealed for the speedy resolution on pending labor issues, including the outstanding wage award, promotion arrears, salary relativity concerns affecting health workers, and other matters affecting public servants. The Ministry of Women Affairs and Social Development has signed a Memorandum of Understanding, MOU, with the Bank of Agriculture to improve women farmers' access to affordable finance, modern farming equipment, and markets under the Renewed Hope Women Agro Value Expansion RH Wave program. At the signing in Abuja, the Minister of Women Affairs and Social Development, Hajia Iman Suleiman Ibrahim, described the partnership as a major step towards addressing the long-standing exclusion of women from formal agricultural financing. She said the initiative aligns with President Bola Tinubu's Renewed Hope agenda, which seeks to promote inclusive economic growth and improve opportunities for women at the grassroots. Managing Director and Chief Executive Officer of the Bank of Agriculture, Mr. Ayodele Shotiri, said the partnership was in line with the bank's mandate to expand agricultural financing and strengthen women's participation across the agricultural value chain. He announced that the bank would initially support 200,000 women farmers with plans to scale up through the collaboration.
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2: The National Broadcast Academy, Ikeja, Lagos, announces another set of basic courses in broadcast presentation, broadcast production, broadcast journalism, broadcast engineering, digital marketing, digital studio management, information and communication technology from August 10 to September 18, 2026. Lectures hold Monday to Friday from 9 a.m. for 6 weeks. Prospective candidate must be degree or HND holder, school set holder with credits in 5 subjects, including English language, may be considered. Admission form can be obtained at the National Broadcast Academy, 1A Adekunle Fajiwe Ikeja, GRA Lagos. For further information, call 0805-307-8029 or 0803-394-1805. For hostel accommodation, please call 0802-364-6683 or go on the social media platform, facebook.com/mbacademy.ng. Announcer, the management.
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0: Thanks for staying tuned. The Minister of Solid Minerals Development, Dele Alake, has directed the Nigerian Geological Survey Agency to provide hourly updates of the seismic developments around Abuja, the Federal Capital Territory, for regular review and possible escalation to other relevant agencies. In a statement by the Special Assistant on Media to the Minister, Lara Oweyewise, urged residents of the Federal Capital to go about their normal routine without anxiety. Alake, who is currently engaging American investors on joint venture proposals in the solid mineral sector in Washington, D.C., United States, said other proactive measures have been deployed to ensure the safety of residents and properties. The minister was responding to an alert by the Nigerian Geological Survey Agency that tremors shook several buildings in Abuja on Tuesday this week. The Nigerian Geological Survey Agency seismic monitoring station at Utah recorded the earth tremor at exactly 11:23 a.m., noting that it originated from a 1 kilometer depth and spread across a distance of 4 kilometers in 5 seconds. The experts, however, interpreted the tremor as a light event of 1 to 2 magnitude on the Mercalli scale. A characteristic feature of the surface earth tremor that poses no threat to lives and properties, except for the discomfort of the shake and the fear of possible destruction. The Nigeria Customs Service has called for more legislative frameworks towards repositioning the service through modernization that would foster transparency, efficiency, and accountability. The Comptroller General of Customs, Mr. Bashir Adeniyi, made the call in Abuja at the opening of a 2-day retreat for Senate Committee on Customs and Excise. Mr. Adeniyi, who explained that the training would provide opportunities for members of the committee to familiarize themselves with custom trade modernization, urged them to address other acts that hinder effective service delivery of the Customs Service.
3: Help us protect the boundary that makes modernization credible. A risk engine that can be overridden by influence is not a risk engine. It is a formality with a computer just attached to it. The service will keep that boundary, and your public support for it will strengthen every officer who has to hold the line at a port, at an airport, or at any other station.
0: The Comptroller General reiterated the commitment of the service to sustain mutual relationship with the Senate Committee on Customs and Excise, especially during its legislative oversight. The Chairman, Senate Committee on Customs and Excise, Senator Jibril Issa, described the over 7 trillion naira revenue customs realized last year above the target of 6.5 trillion naira as impressive, and gave the committee's assurance to enhance customs services to generate more revenue in the year 2026 and beyond.
3: The approved budget was about 6.5 trillion naira budget. The actual received was about 7.3 trillion. Going forward in 2026, we believe that you can do a lot better. What you need to do is to identify your challenges, try to address them as much as possible so that you can have a much more robust performance in 2026 and beyond. Where you require legislative backings, please do not hesitate to call on us.
0: The Deputy Comptroller General of Customs Human Resources Development, Mr. Tijani Abi, explained that the retreats would further promote transparent reforms in the Nigeria Customs Service and ensure sustainable policies as well as engagement with relevant stakeholders towards strengthening customs administration in Nigeria. The results of the 2026 computer-based West African Senior School Certificate Examination for school candidates has been released. The head national officer of the West African Examinations Council, WAEC, Dr. Amos Dangote, made this known at a news briefing in Lagos. He said out of the 1,950,726 candidates that sat the examination, 1,200,514 candidates, representing 61.54%, obtained credits and above in a minimum of 5 subjects, including English language and mathematics. Dr. Dangote explained that there is 1.42% decrease in the performance of candidates in this year's examination compared to that of last year. He, however, announced that the results of 167,486 candidates were withheld for being involved in examination malpractice. The Minister of Education, Dr. Tunji Alausa, says 6 autism centers will be established in each of the 6 geopolitical zones of the country. He said the centers would provide comprehensive diagnostic and therapeutic services, promote research, and serve as regional centers of excellence supporting families, healthcare professionals, and educational institutions. Dr. Alausa, during the stakeholders' engagement in Abuja, said it was a major federal government initiative to transform autism care in Nigeria through expanded specialist training, targeted investments in tertiary institutions, and the establishment of autism centers across the country's 6 geopolitical zones. Dr. Alausa reaffirmed the Federal Ministry of Education's commitment to working with universities, regulatory agencies, and professional bodies to expand specialist training, strengthen institutional capacity, and advance research and innovation in autism care in line with President Bola Tinubu's Renewed Hope agenda to ensure that every Nigerian child with autism and other developmental conditions has access to quality diagnosis, therapy, inclusive education, and the opportunity to realize their full potential. President Bola Tinubu has inaugurated the 122-kilometer Kaduna-Birnin-Gwari road project. On the occasion, the president said the project was in fulfillment of his campaign promise over 3 years ago. Usman Sani completes the report.
4: President Bola Tinubu explained that the project was aimed at improving connectivity, enhancing security, and boosting economic activities along the corridor. Represented by Kaduna State Governor Senator Ubasani, the president described the project as a major intervention to address the long-standing neglect of the road, which has remained in poor condition for over 2 decades.
5: This road is very critical because it connects the whole northwest to the southwest, cutting across 5 states up to Lagos.
4: According to President Bola Tinubu, the reconstruction would reconnect communities, facilitate trade, improve access to markets, health care, and other essential services, as well as strengthen security along the Kaduna-Birnin-Gwari axis. He noted that the project would also unlock the vast agricultural potential of Birnin-Gwari and reinforce Kaduna State's position as a major commercial gateway in northern Nigeria. Minister of Works, Senator David Umahi, explained. explained that the Kaduna-Birnin-Gwari Road was among several strategic projects being executed under the Renewed Hope agenda to stimulate economic growth, improve livelihoods, and promote national integration.
5: When a road is built, it is a catalyst. That is the GDP that grows other sectors.
4: The Emir of Birnin-Gwari, Malam Zubairu Jibril Migwari, commended President Bola Tinubu for fulfilling his promise, as well as Governor Obasani for his sustained advocacy, which had contributed significantly to the actualization of the project. He noted that the improved security situation in Birnin-Gwari has restored hope to residents and encouraged the return of economic activities.
6: It has strengthened the confidence of a people who have endured many years of hardship with patience, resilience, and strong faith.
4: Malam Zubairu Jibril assured President Tinubu of the continued support of the people of Birnin-Gwari while expressing optimism that the road project would accelerate development and improve the socio-economic well-being of the communities along the corridor. In Kaduna, Usman Sani, Radio Nigeria.
0: The Ebonyi State Governor Francis Umifuru has charged contractors handling the Trans-Sahara roads to comply strictly with engineering standards and specifications. Governor Umifuru gave the charge while inspecting a section of the Trans-Saharan Highway comprising the 118-kilometer road traversing Ndibe Bridge in Afipu, Onueke, Ukwachi, Mbeke, Isieke in Ebonyi local government area to its terminal point in Buku, Benue State. At the proposed flyover site in Ukwachi, which is designed to decongest gridlock and ensure seamless movements of commuters and road users, Governor Umifuru commended President Bola Tinubu for approving what he described as the rewriting of the Southeast infrastructural history, evidencing the massive infrastructures currently ongoing across the region. He stressed the need for strict compliance to designs and professionalism, while assuring the contractors of the state's readiness to tighten loose ends to ensure timely completion of the project.
1: Radio Nigeria, uplifting the people and uniting the nation.
0: The National Population Commission has commenced the implementation of the Electronic Civil Registration and Vital Statistics System in Zamfara State to improve the registration of births and deaths, as well as to strengthen the country's population database. The Federal Commissioner representing Zamfara State in the Commission, Nasiru Magaria, announced this at an event in Gusau. Aminu Dalhatu has the details.
7: Addressing newsmen, the Federal Commissioner, National Population Commission in Zamfara State, Nasiru Maazu Magaria, revealed that the digital registration system, which became operational nationwide on 1st July this year, was being domesticated across Zamfara State to ensure that every birth and death is accurately and securely captured. According to him, the initiative marks a significant

0: 7% nationwide, while death registration remained below 20%. He said the gap denied many Nigerians legal identity and limited the availability of reliable data required for effective national planning.
1: To address this challenge, the NPC has established 4,011 functional resolution centers across 774 local government areas and is working to expand this network to about 8,000. The Commission is also strengthening collaboration with the key stakeholders to enhance the capacity of restoration, personnel, and guarantee that all vital events are promptly and accurately recorded through the vital rec platform.
0: Nasiru Magaria further revealed that the NPC had entered into partnerships with the Association of Local Government of Nigeria, ALGON, National Identity Management Commission, UNICEF, and other stakeholders to decentralize and localize civil registration services at the grassroots. The Federal Commissioner called on relevant stakeholders, traditional institutions, health workers, local government authorities, and members of the public to support the initiative by ensuring that births and deaths are promptly registered. In Gusau, Amin Dalhatu, Radio Nigeria.
2: The Nigeria Democratic Congress, NDC, has constituted a 7-member National Reconciliation Committee to engage aspirants across the country and resolve issues arising from the party's recent primaries. A statement by the National Chairman, Senator Cleopas Moses, and the National Secretary, Mr. Ikenna Morgan Enekwezu. The committee is chaired by renowned political economists Professor Pat Utomi, with Alhaji Buba Galadima serving as co-chairman. Other members are Mohammed Takori Babatunde Ali, Mrs. Dudu Manuga, Salvador Moshood, and Alhaji Haruna Pai. The party also established 3 subcommittees for the North, South-South, and Southeast geopolitical zones. Now to sports. The Super Falcons of Nigeria currently lead their counterparts from Egypt 2-1 in an ongoing Group C fixture of the 2026 Women's AFCON, now at halftime in Morocco. Asisat Oshoala gave the Falcons the lead from the penalty spot, but got subbed off for an undisclosed injury. Her replacement, Gift Monday, got the second from close range before the Egyptians halved the deficit with a penalty of their own on the stroke of halftime. Meanwhile, Zambia are 2 goals up against Malawi in the other Group C fixture being played simultaneously, meaning Nigeria, Malawi and Zambia are all tied on 6 points, but the Falcons are presently third in the log. Already through to the quarterfinals are the pair Cote d'Ivoire and South Africa's Bayana Bayana from Group B, and the North African duo of Morocco, that's the tournament host, and Algeria from Group A. The quarterfinal pairings will be complete tomorrow when final group matches are decided in Pool D, where already qualified Cameroon are up against eliminated Cape Verde, while Ghana will be needing a draw against Mali to be able to reach the last 8. Now to the commentary. It is on how agricultural programs can help improve food security in Nigeria. It is written by Livinus Nimbidu, Federal College of Education, Technical Umunze, Anambra State.
3: Nigeria stands at a critical point in its agricultural development. Despite vast arable land, favorable climatic conditions, and a large farming population, the country continues to battle food insecurity, rising food prices, and heavy dependence on food imports. Agriculture remains a major pillar of the Nigerian economy, contributing about 22 to 25% of the gross domestic product and providing livelihoods for millions of citizens. Yet, the country still struggles to feed its population of over 230 million people. According to international development agencies, more than 30 million Nigerians face varying degrees of food insecurity, while child malnutrition remains a serious concern. These realities demand renewed commitment to agriculture as a foundation of national development. Encouragingly, a quiet revolution is already unfolding. Retired military officers, civil servants, professionals, politicians, and entrepreneurs are increasingly investing in commercial agriculture in search of the nation's green gold. This growing interest should be supported by deliberate government policies that encourage investment while empowering the millions of smallholder farmers who produce most of Nigeria's food. Nigeria.

0: has implemented several agricultural programs since independence. In the former Eastern region, the Farm Settlement Scheme established all palm plantations that generated significant foreign exchange in the 1960s when Nigeria ranked among the world's leading palm oil producers. Unfortunately, while Nigeria neglected the industry, Malaysia invested in improved planting materials, mechanization and processing, transforming itself into one of the world's largest palm oil exporters. Other landmark initiatives include Operation Feed the Nation, the Green Revolution Program, River Basin Development Authorities, the Directorate of Food, Roads and Rural Infrastructure, the National Agricultural Land Development Authority, the Fadema Development Program, and the National Program for Food Security. Although many of these initiatives recorded varying degrees of success, weak implementation and policy inconsistency limited their long-term impact. One notable success story is cassava production. Through the collaborative efforts of research institutions, extension services, government agencies and farmers, Nigeria has become the world's largest producer of cassava, harvesting over 60 million metric tons annually. This demonstrates the remarkable progress that is possible when research, effective extension services, and government support are properly coordinated. Despite these achievements, agricultural production still depends largely on manual labor, while mechanization remains inadequate. Smallholder farmers, who account for nearly 80% of domestic food production, often lack access to improved seeds, fertilizers, irrigation, affordable credit, insurance, and modern equipment. Climate change has further intensified production challenges through irregular rainfall, flooding, drought, desertification, and increased incidence of pests and diseases. Equally troubling are post-harvest losses. It is estimated that between 30 and 40% of agricultural produce is lost annually because of poor storage facilities, inadequate transportation, and weak value chains. These losses reduce farmers' incomes, discourage investment, and worsen food shortages. Improving food security, therefore, requires more than introducing new agricultural programs. Governments must ensure effective implementation, transparency, and continuity of policies irrespective of changes in administration. Priority should be given to agricultural mechanization, irrigation development, strengthened research, and extension services. Agricultural transformation must begin at the grassroots by empowering rural farmers with modern technologies and quality inputs. Food security is not merely about producing more food. It means ensuring that every Nigerian has reliable access to sufficient, safe, nutritious, and affordable food at all times. Nigeria possesses abundant fertile land, favorable ecological conditions, and enormous agricultural potential. Harnessing these resources can generate millions of jobs, reduce food imports, diversify the economy, improve foreign exchange earnings, and stimulate rural industrialization. Farming remains a dignified and profitable enterprise that rewards patience, innovation, and sustained investment. If government, private investors, researchers, extension workers and farmers work together, Nigeria can once again emerge as Africa's agricultural powerhouse. A genuine agricultural revolution will not only guarantee national food security, but also reduce poverty, strengthen economic growth, and improve the quality of life for the present and future generations.
1: That commentary on how agricultural programs can help improve food security in Nigeria was written by Livinus Nimbidum and read by Mariam Okesonjo. To end the news, here's a recap of the major stories. where kidnapped victims in Kwara State regain their freedom, have regained their freedom. The federal government has directed hourly updates on earth tremor threats around Abuja. The Senate tasked Nigerian Customs on revenue generation. And we also told you that the National Population Commission has commenced implementation of electronic registration in Zamfara State. And that's the news, edited by Ibrahim Shaibu and the production team. I'm Okemute Egwuriasi. Good night.